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1: Yes, you sure are listening to the Saturday Country Bumpkin Show. Brooks and Dunn, Red Dirt Road. that sounded like a very corrugated Red Dirt Road, didn't it, with Brooks and Dunn? Anyway, Johnny Cash with Folsom Prison Blues. Mr. Dusty, I've seen and done that. And, of course, Ginger Crooks with Dominique, right here on 60BY, 97.9 FM, 15 after 8, going right through to 10 o'clock. And here's a bit of Dolly Parton with Once Upon a Memory.

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0: 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Because they got that short stay there.
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Yeah, there you go. Beautiful little song there by Randy Travis, Horses Up in Heaven. And we had a bit of Slim Dusty there with Pastures Home, going out to number one fan. And a beautiful song there by Daniel O'Donnell with Play Me the Waltz of an Angel, right here on 6DBY, 97.9 FM. And a bit of Reg Pool coming up here with a tribute to Slim.

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2: Yes, you are. Adam Harvey there with You're My Best Friend and Rick and Thel Carey. She's not happy till she met you. I had one for number one fan with a Rick and Thel song that I'll be all smiles tonight, but I've got hundreds of Rick and Thel and I can't find that particular song. So sorry, number one fan. Hope you enjoy that one anyway. And Rich Poole with A Tribute to Slim and one That's The Way Love Goes. I recorded that in Mary G. Dungeon in the Mary G. Studios. Anyway, a bit of Buck Owens coming up here. Now, save the last dance for me.

0: G'day, I'm Troy Casadale. 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
1: Yes, there you go. And we had Rick and Tal, we did that, and You're My Best Friend by Adam Harvey, and Buck Owens, Save the Last Dance for Me, Brian Cad, stepping it out, and I hope you enjoyed that second half. We had a little bit of a glitch here from the computer, but all's working great again. So I hope you enjoyed the second hour. It's going right up to the top of the hour now. So we're going to go to these little messages and then be right back with the third hour of Country Music Radio on 6DBY 97.9 FM. Just before that, I'll say a big shout out to Mark and Tanya Ben Barker, John and Nolene Lee, Ginger and Murray Cox, Mrs. Ross and Brother JW, Stephen Victor, Nyabra Bamba, Mim Julie, Yago Danny Calwan, Yago and Sis, and Jim Lagoran, and my family, and Bijadanga, Bigel Bay, Jarian, Arielun, and Parabadu. And of course, not forgetting number one fan, Saline. So I hope you guys all enjoy yourself today on this fine Saturday morning. It's like a couple of, about a minute after nine, and we're going right through till 10. So here's a bit of message and then be back with some great country music.
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1: Yes, you sure can. We get right into it. Now it's the third hour, so I hope you're going to enjoy the third hour. Here's a little bit of Benning Brothers with Rosita.

0: save the date. 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
2: Yes, you sure are. Jenny Fricky there with I'll Need Someone to Hold Me When I Cry. And, the Irish King Country McFlavin, I took a memory out to lunch, and Mr. Dusty with 42 tyres for all your truckies out there with 42 tyres and more, just cruising down the highway and looking after this country, and the Benning Brothers with Rosita. Bit of more bandy coming up here now. Yesterday once more, well, a lot of people not happy with today, hoping it was yesterday. Here's a song for you, more bandy.

0: Hello, my name is Esperance Coelho. I'm the sexual health and vaccination nurse at DARS, part of the health promotion team. I'd like to encourage anyone that would like a checkup for women or men's business, or if there's something that you're worried about, to please come into DARS. 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You can ask to book in with Esperance for the sexual health clinic, or just come in and just say that you'd like to speak to one of the nurses about women or men's business, and we'd be happy to help. Thank you.
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The road is paved with bad intentions. And you know I'd be a dead man now if I hadn't heard these words that served me up an ounce of prevention.

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1: Yes, you sure. Bellamy Brothers there with Guardian Angel, Darren Coggins with a brown-eyed girl, Dixie Chicks. I Can Love You Better, and Mo Bandy yesterday once more, right here on 6DBY, 97.9 FM, 30 minutes after 9 o'clock, going right through to 10, so half hour of some country music still coming your way, so sit back, relax, and listen to Lindsay Hammond if you're going to get to strum along to a beautiful instrumental called Paper Roses.

0: The Derby bus service pricing for room trips have changed. For an adult, it is $80, and for same-day return, it is $120. For children, it is $60, with the same-day return being $80, and for an infant, it is $20. The bus leaves Derby on Monday at 5 a.m., and later on in the afternoon, it leaves Broome at 12:30 p.m. On Wednesday, the bus leaves Derby at 6 a.m., and later on leaves Broome at 1:30 p.m. On Friday, it leaves Derby at 6 a.m., and later on in the afternoon, it leaves Broome at 2 p.m.
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2: Right back at my very first album, which I recorded in 1974, and it was called Down Home. Mum and Dad were all there on the album. Mum was playing bass, singing harmonies, and Dad was actually singing bass and playing rhythm guitar. This is a really old traditional song.

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2: Yes, you sure are listening to the Saturday Country Bumpkin Show. And Adam Harvey there with Troy Cassidaly and Good Hearted Woman, Anne Kirkpatrick and Bury Me Beneath the Willow. Kimberly Gold there with Sing Me Back Home, and Lindsay Hammond with Paper Roses. Wow, just time is coming to an end. It's 9:46 and we're going through till 10, so sit back, relax. Only got a few more songs to go, but I hope you enjoyed the last 2 hours and the three quarters of this hour. So, but a quarter left to go. Dale Juna with 1984.

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This last song will take us right up to the end of the Country Bumpkin Show. So thanks very much for listening. And you heard John Fogerty there with Blue Ridge Rangers Blues. Ashley Monroe with She's Driving Me Out of Your Mind, and 1984 by Dale Juna. Thanks for listening to the Saturday Country Bumpkin Show once again, and I'll be back next Saturday with some more great country music for you. Bye-bye for now. I'll leave you with Ginger Cox, and You Can Never Do Wrong in a Mother's Eyes.

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And that takes his time. About to check outside the game. You know what I'm talking about. Just let me know if you wanna go to that whole mile on the range. They got a lot of nice girls.

jump in a taxi. I said, damn it, taxi driver, put on 98.7. He said, you better get out of this taxi. I said, sorry. And then I grab him, put him in a headlock, and put him to sleep. And I said, and I change the channel myself. 98.7, BBM radio. 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

0: Hello, my name is Andrew, and I'm from Arnhem Land. 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

Hey, which way, Ken? This is Bala Mao Power. 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It's hot.

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5: The RFNG is supported in part by funding from the Social Sciences and Humanities Research Council. Consultation and accommodation with First Nations communities is a legal duty under Section 35 of the Canadian Constitution. The United Nations Declaration on the Rights of Indigenous Peoples also emphasizes the importance of free, prior, and informed consent in decision-making. So, what does it mean to consult and accommodate from a First Nations perspective?

0: gentlemen, welcome to Blacklaw Tribal Edition. Lauren here today for a special broadcast, this time from our friends over in Kanata. Consultation and accommodation with First Nations communities isn't just a guideline. It's a fundamental legal duty enshrined in their constitution. We're looking at UNDRIP, that is the United Nations Declaration of the Rights of Indigenous Peoples, and how that emphasises free, prior and informed consent, and what does that look like? This is from a Canadian point of view. I hope you enjoy it.
1: The RFNG is supported in part by funding from the Social Sciences and Humanities Research Council. Consultation and accommodation with First Nations communities is a legal duty under Section 35 of the Canadian Constitution. The United Nations Declaration on the Rights of Indigenous Peoples also emphasizes the importance of free, prior, and informed consent in decision-making. So, what does it mean to consult and accommodate from a First Nations perspective?

Hello, and welcome to Inherent Rights Informed Voices, a podcast brought to you by the Center for First Nations Governance and the Rebuilding First Nations Governance Project. Today, we're going to be exploring Canada's duty to consult and accommodate. My name is Serena Smith, and I'll be your host for today.

0: I was born and raised on Haida Gwaii, my traditional territory going back until time immemorial. I'm also a research assistant for the RFNG project, where I helped with research on consultation with Giuseppe Almatulli. I'm currently studying my Master's of Public Policy at Carleton University. As you've probably heard by now, there's been a lot of pressure to quickly approve major development projects across Canada in response to global economic shocks. And in some regions, First Nations traditional territories are on the line. The conflicting interests that come with consultation and accommodation can be tricky to navigate, so here to unpack how to prioritize First Nations self-governance in decision-making processes are three leaders in the field. Valerie Courtois is the Executive Director, or Ushi Mao, of the Indigenous Leadership Initiative and a leader in Indigenous-led conservation stewardship. She's a member of the Innu community of Mashtoyats in Lac Saint-Jean. Valerie works to help First Nations care for the land and water while advancing their leadership and helping to secure project funding. Sing Ait Law, Valerie. Thank you for joining me.
1: Kwe kwe, Serena. Very nice to be here with you today.
0: Well, we know that consultation and accommodation acts through the inherent right to self-governance. I'm wondering, what does it mean or look like to consult and accommodate First Nations? Like, who is usually part of these conversations? And are there any examples of well-done consultation or poor consultation?
1: You know, normally what happens in terms of resource development or conservation or kind of any other land use consultations is that there's a letter sent to chief and council, and then the chief and council will delegate someone to respond. That in itself depends on the nature of the capacity of the community or the nation that is being engaged with. And often the burden of consultation can be quite heavy. I hear this all the time. You know, places like my own community in Mashtoyats and in Piquagamit is how we called Lac Saint-Jean in our language. It means the first lake. And they may, in any given summer, receive hundreds of requests for consultation on land use, whether that is for cottage use, road changes, or proposed operations in forestry. It really is important for the nation to have really the capacity to engage. This is part of why I work on promoting the role of guardians, because guardians are in many ways that capacity. They do that not only from a community setting, but they can do things like verify their own land use that they've been able to map and kind of overlay the proposals with that mapping. They can go on the land and actually verify and see what sort of impacts such a proposal can have. Often, it's not possible to fully respond to all of that pressure for consultation. My preferred context, though, is when the First Nations can assert their own vision for what can happen on the land. So the presence of a land relationship plan, or also known as a land use plan, often is enabling to help ensure that if consultations occur within proposed protected areas or established protected areas, then you can deal with it one way. Or if it's within a land use zone, then you can really start to have almost like a triage effort to make sure that the nature of your responses are enabled by the capacity that you have.
0: Yeah, that's a really interesting point. The role of guardians in like asserting your nation's territory, I guess, or your rights over your territory. And I like the term you use, the land relationship plan rather than land use plan, because it kind of centers people in their relationship to the land rather than just using it.
1: Yeah, that's a term that was coined by Tsimka and Giselle Martin from the Tlaloquiat Nation, and I've used it ever since. I agree with you, Serena. It's, you know, too often when we think of land use plan, it already presupposes this kind of human use and kind of extractive relationship that often occurs with land. And the land relationship planning does a good job to kind of remind us of the responsibilities and the reciprocity that comes from such a relationship.
0: Yeah, I think like the role of guardians, it kind of helps conceptualize and assert the stewardship role, because I feel like when consultation is happening, it's like we need to be able to have a part in decision making and really bringing our understanding of the land or waters to the table. Like, because for thousands of years, our people have been passed down this knowledge about the land. And so, like, when I'm at school, I'll tell people, you know, I think Western society has this very, I don't know, metaphysical idea or something of our relationship to the land, where it's like, I kind of get this image of like Pocahontas and the colors of the wind, where there's like, you know, like singing animals and like you can see the wind, different colors flying around. But in reality, it's like there's this knowledge that's passed down for so many generations since time immemorial. And so who knows better than the people of that land, you know, what should be done? So I'm just wondering about your thoughts on that.
1: Yeah, I think so. I mean, you know, the modern kind of imposed governance through the Indian Act is an artificial reality of leadership. It you know, our traditional governance really depended on knowledge and experience and place and being in those places. So Caribou, we have a concept in our language that's out Ushukatik. It means where you will always find caribou. So they have fidelity to certain regions. Well, a chief and council cannot know all of those things at once. It is artificial for that expectation. So when they receive a consultation request or when they receive a proposal, it's actually almost in many ways unfair to expect them to statute on each one of those proposals, because it may be in a zone where their own family does not have strong relationships, but another might. And this is part of why when we promote the role of guardians, we, you know, this isn't just one person. Or the ultimate guardian or watchman programs are ones that have many families represented that look at the many zones of use and the many kinds of expertise that are required to make such a decision. And those, for us, guardians, by definition, feed into the decision-making process of a community. I am really keen on the guardians offering when we think about looking at the pressures of land use, because often we'll get isolated requests that are not necessarily in place. It's actually quite new for provinces to ask questions about cumulative effects. And that is the beauty of Indigenous science and what guardians can bring to the table, because they bring that holistic and full understanding of really what is risk to the landscape and how you minimize that risk. If you have one mine, it's not just the mine proposal, and usually mines have a fairly low footprint, but then there's all kinds of other aspects that are related to that that you have to think about if you're an Indigenous person using that landscape. What is the road to extract that mineral going to do in general to your ability and availability to use that place? Having guardians that are knowledgeable about both the Indigenous science, but also who are trained in Western science, and is a really great way of ensuring that when we're making decisions that will impact years and generations, like mines or like forestry proposals or other extractive industries, then we can really make sure to minimize risk. Because what we've learned about past projects is that often we do not fully know what those impacts may look like.
0: Some of the things you're mentioning remind me of the Haida laws that come out of the natural world. So one of them is Ginawad Luchan Gudat Kwagit, which is everything depends on everything else. And you're so right. I feel like that part of Western science is missing. And so, yeah, it just makes me wonder, like, if the cumulative effects model that's come up in government has kind of stemmed from indigenous knowledge, because I know there's some teams out there in government that are working with nations on cumulative effects and spending years talking to the community and building those relationships so that, you know, when, I don't know, maybe a project is being proposed, there's a deeper understanding of what those impacts could be. Having those guardians there who understand a certain area is so important, but I've also seen in my community too, like, when something was being proposed and brought to the community, it was so important to have elders there who were able to speak up and be like, oh, actually, you shouldn't build anything in that specific area because of XYZ. And it's like, just, it kind of taught me like the importance of just one person is so, it's like such a wealth of knowledge that we need everyone. And I think it's just, it's so tough living in this modern colonial society where nations are being, like, they have so many projects being thrown at them, so many things they have to consult on, and it's just feels so impossible to try and keep up or be, like, considering all of the effects when they're all being thrown at them. And it's like, I don't know, I attended a economic reconciliation conference recently, and I just kept thinking, like, what about the environment? Like, what about the effects on everything else? And it just seemed entirely missing from the conversation.
1: Yeah, it's tough because it's, you know, we have some precepts, you know, suppositions that are imposed on us because of the colonial system and the fact that we're in a resource-based economy as this country. And so I'll give the example of major projects. Right now we have, you know, a legislation, Bill C-5, that has been enacted by the House that talks about enabling the development and the extraction of new resources. Well, when that arrives at the community, the kind of the reaction is, well, the only thing we can do is not necessarily, I mean, we can always withdraw our consent and fight the project, but like anything, it's much easier to take energy that's coming at you and channel it as opposed to stopping it. And that's really, really tough. So when we think about major projects, in my sense, it is really important that they be accompanied by some conditions for them to happen, like to enable the presence of guardians, like having impact benefit agreements that put in place forums to discuss long-term environmental effects, like making sure that if there is development in those regions, that the benefits come to the communities. I mean, let's be honest, our standard of living as indigenous peoples in this country is way lower than the average Canadian. And it's not like we don't deserve a higher standard of living. And we're going to need to, as nations, think about developing some of those resources. This is a part of the richness. And we also have modern needs and live in a modern wage economy and do need jobs and do need security and pension plans and all the things that come with being a part of that system. So the question is, what needs to stay to enable these environments and the future generations that are coming at us, after us, and who will look back and say, were those good ancestors? Like, I hope the future generations will look back at me and said, that was a person who tried to be a good person every day of their life and to maintain and flourish in the relationship with place. But also, I want to make sure that I do have a pension plan and that my future generations are not stuck in the cycles of poverty that many of our members and communities are stuck into. So finding a way of ensuring that we have continued dialogue with the pressures that come at us is really important. And it's not by imposing systems or imposing things that we're going to get there. It's actually by participation and by being a part of those conversations that we're going to arrive to a place where our nations are finally recognized as the nations they are.
0: Yeah, I think those are super important insights as to how we move forward with reconciliation and with the Building Canada Strong movement under Mark Carney. As consultation evolves, it's important that it's not just a check mark or kind of just something that proponents or government legally have to do, but actually involving Indigenous peoples from the planning stage all the way through the project, if it happens. Do you think that with all that said, that the reforming of consultation or evolving of consultation has made the process of resource development have less conflict? How does consent play into the process?
1: Well, look, consent is the standard that we should be seeking. And that is a fundamental aspect of the UN Declaration on the Rights of Indigenous Peoples that has been enshrined in not only in federal law, but in some provinces, though some provinces have had some opinions about the implementation of that law. We can take British Columbia as a recent example of that. In many ways, our relationship with the colonial government has been one not of creativity, but of obligation. And I think consent can bring us to a place of creativity. It's in our mutual interest to uplift each other as peoples, especially in the kind of the rural, remote regions of this country. More than 80% of the Canadian population lives within 200 miles of the American border. That is where most kind of the population, that is where most of the political power of this country exists. Yet, most of the financing and the sources for our economies are actually not in that region, other than kind of the service industry and all of those kind of things, but they actually come from those rural, remote areas. And because that is an extractive kind of relationship, we can think about communities like Fort St. John or Yellowknife or Fort McMurray or Thompson, Manitoba, or Amos, Quebec, or any of these, Goose Bay, Labrador, where I live. Those are communities that in themselves, if it wasn't for those extractive industries, would not be very sustainable as communities. And it kind of locks those regions into that dynamic of extraction. And I think that it would be great for First Nations to be entirely a part of that decision-making framework. And I'm deliberately not using the word integration, because I don't want that participation to simply be dovetailed into a system that exists. What I'm actually proposing is that as peoples, we jointly dream of the future that we want. I think as a country, if we really want to achieve reconciliation, the way to do that is through dialogue, is through joint dreaming, and then putting in place the real things that it will take. It is not okay that mines get put in place, and then we have impact benefit agreements, and then our nations have, you know, the lowest paying kind of lowest opportunity jobs. It is not by cleaning rooms of the miners that we're going to get in a place where our nations are going to thrive. We have to invest in making sure that our peoples are in all of the kind of roles and responsibilities that are involved.
0: I feel like we all have so much more in common than, you know, any differences we might have, and it could benefit us all to have a stronger relationship and stronger understanding of each other's cultures. If there's anything that you want to leave this interview with.
1: I enjoy chatting with you, Serena, and I hope that our future generations that are coming up will be able to take the mantle when they're ready, and that they have as many opportunities to think in this way and to dedicate their lives to this as I have, and that they realize that both the privilege and the responsibility that it comes with. And I can't wait to see where the next generations are going to take us.
0: Oh, for sure. I feel like the youth today have been set up very well by other generations that have really instilled that in us. So thank you so much for joining me today. It was so great talking to you. Asing Dongfu King Goska, Valerie. I'll see you next time.
1: Chinishkwit Nao Yame. Thank you very much for this conversation. It's been a pleasure.

0: You're listening to Black Law Tribal Edition today, right across the country, thanks to Bumbo Vipra Media and the National Indigenous Radio Service. This is a podcast from Canada talking about free, prior and informed consent and what does that look like in a domestic context inside of Canada in relation to First Nations self-government.
1: Shona Nelson is a band manager of Dilwig River First Nation in BC. She has over 20 years of experience in the field and keeps the improvement of her community's governance and administration central in her work. Shona has experience working with all levels of government and industry in consultation, accommodation, and more. And last but not least, Giuseppe Amatulli, who's a postdoctorate fellow with RFNG. His research focuses on the impacts of industrial development on First Nations socioeconomic organizations. Hi, everyone. Welcome to the show.
2: Hi there. I'm Shona Nelson from Treaty 8 Territory this morning.
3: Hi there. I'm Giuseppe Amatulli. The main thing when it comes to consultation and accommodation, at least to me and based on what I've been learning in the last few years working with Dilwig River First Nation before and then in the context of my research project is that consultation and accommodation should be done according to a First Nation perspective, but most often is done according to the government perspective. And so the first big question that I think it is worth exploring in this podcast is what is consultation and accommodation from a First Nation perspective?
2: Consultation, accommodation, I mean, those are really like legal terms and not really like from an Indigenous perspective at all. And I would say, like, in my experience, the foundation for any type of consultation and engagement is the trust and the trust-building relationships. With government, you know, consultation, accommodation, the term is really legal and performative. And in the First Nation perspective, you know, it's really relational, and the relationship with the land and people and the community. So for my experience working with Dilwig River and prior to that with the Treaty 8 Tribal Association, we've been navigating this space because the consultation and accommodation legal frameworks have changed and evolved in the last 20 years. I hate to date myself. I've been in the space for a long time. And so what that looks like, you know, to consult is just basically to, you know, to gather information and to engage and fact find for a regulator or for an industry. Quite often, it's just about checking the box where they identify potential concerns or interests. But from an Indigenous perspective, it's about sharing and having a conversation.

0: conversation about why the land is important and why it's important to their identity. And so it's not just about impacts like, say, like a bear den moving, you know, or something like that. It's actually about their well-being and who they are and how they see themselves on the land and their connection to the land and themselves. So there's a real, I don't know if the word would be like, it's not a tension, it's just a different worldview. So when you're coming from a legalistic perspective, legal framework, and basically box checking, I hate to say the term, they're there for that purpose, to get a project over the line or to gather information. But Giuseppe, you'll know, working out in a community like Doig, it's about spending time together and being connected with your community and on the land. So the consultation is different. I mean, we've got the experience working with government and industry on that, but the proponents and the government people that are most successful are the ones that come out on the land and have these long-standing relationships with Doig, when they really get to understand the people and how they interact on the land. And so that's just kind of like high level. There's just a different worldview on what that looks like. And but of course, we always have to go by the law, rule of law, and what that looks like. So the question really is, how do you take the Indigenous perspective? And the other thing is, every community is different, right? So you can't just throw us all under one blanket, as our former chief would have to say, which is really hard for government and industry because they like certainty and ease and they want consistency. But what you would do at the Doig River community would be, could be a lot different than our sister band over at Blueberry or Halfway River First Nation. And I'm just using the Northeast BC Treaty 8 experiences because those are the ones I'm familiar with. And those are treaty nations. But what about those nations that don't have treaty? What does that look like for them and their cultural grounding and how they engage and consult with the Crown or with industry?
1: Yeah, I think we have been having so many conversations about how to consult with a nation, and it is true that the relationship part is always the most difficult part, because it is difficult to establish relationships and to build the trust, which is a fundamental feature for consulting in a proper way. I would like to ask you about accommodation, because when I was actually doing an interview, he was telling me that, well, consultation is difficult, but there has never been accommodation. No one knows what accommodation really is. And I think it is also important to reflect on the real meaning of accommodation, because this is a bit of a buzzword, right? It's like, okay, consulting and accommodating, but is there real accommodation when First Nations are consulted, and what does that mean?
0: I've been thinking about that for a long time, actually. It's been on my mind, and there's not a lot of case law even on accommodation, because I've been, but there's like, there's consultation, there's mitigation, and there's accommodation. And when I think about it, you know, if you're with government or industry, consulting with a First Nation on a proposed project. So mitigation is like, okay, we're going to mitigate the impact of this development on the land by moving this pipeline 50 feet. Or like when you think about, you're mitigating these impacts, that I look at that as more of that science, technical space. But when we think about accommodating for the loss of the use of the land and the ability to practice their Aboriginal and treaty rights, that's a different space. And and we've had to be very creative about that, because typically, like in a project agreement, they'll do an economic accommodation, right? So they might pay the community an amount of money for loss of use, you know, as an accommodation. And you would negotiate that with a proponent. But then there's also accommodating, like with providing jobs or opportunities or education. But for us, like when I worked at Doig, you know, we've really tried to find some creative ways, and how do we include community, and what like I always go back and ask them, Like, what's important to you? What's important about this area? What do you want to see happening in there? And if a project was to happen. So there's the technical science mitigation piece, but the accommodation part, there's not a lot of work done on the legal space on that. And so it hasn't really been tested, short of what I understand is, like, you know, primarily economic accommodation. But some of my experiences, if we've tried to do other things like building out programs or opportunities for our monitors or our members to get on the land in different spaces, like cultural monitoring, post-construction monitoring, different things like that, where they can still be out there and have a say in how things are managed on the territory. So accommodation, yeah, what does that look like? What are you accommodating for? And there's a lot. It's complex, and it's an old space, but it's a new space. But we're still navigating it. And really, the First Nations or the impacted peoples, like on the land, really have to think about that. And it ranges, like, how do you manage it for individuals, like say a trap line holder? What's the accommodation that they're going to look for? And then also, what is the collective looking for, like the community as a whole? And those are the things that First Nation practitioners like myself or my colleagues in the lands offices have to navigate. And so for me, I think it's not about making it easy for the proponent or government. It's about, like, really identifying what matters to the people. It's not for me to say. It's really about, like, those members that or community members that have to experience what that accommodation looks like. So it can be a range of things, like in our experience, from economic. It could be contracting. It could be employment. There could be education opportunities. It's about maybe negotiating a long-term relationship agreement, which I've done a lot in my Doig space with the proponent. It's like, hey, you can't just be here and do a one and done. You have to be, if you're going to be here, you're going to be here and building a relationship with the community for the long term. So we've done that so that you have these value-added experiences and opportunities and potentially compensation for the First Nations to manage that that loss of use.
1: How do we reconcile when it comes to really First Nations sovereignty and what is going on also with this new proposal for wind farms, for example, or for anything that is renewable, so green and so depicted as positive, no matter what. It is also important, I think, to have a critical mind when it comes to consultation and accommodation done by proponents who are there to build the next wind farms just because they are using renewable energy. And so my question is, do they do consultation in a better way? Are they able to consult and accommodate in a different way? Or is it basically the same old, just framed in a different way?
0: It's actually worse right now. And you wouldn't think, like, with, so the transition to you know, green energy is a good thing, but it's the how they go about it, right? And so in our experience, there's been they've changed legislation where wind tower projects are now going to be regulated through the BC Energy Regulator, which rather than through the BC Environmental Assessment Office, which is more of a robust process where First Nations actually have a better say and opportunity to consult and engage through the BCEO. And that was a system that worked really well. So in this rush to do this transition, or in British Columbia, they want to electrify oil and gas. So you're not really getting rid of oil and gas, but you're doing new development. These companies, these renewables, they don't have a history with our communities, and or it's been pretty limited. So they're coming in thinking, well, hey, this is something that the province supports. It's green. We can just come in and roll out this project and everyone's going to be happy and it's going to be kumbaya. Well, it's not. And I mean, there are landowners that have issues with this, not just Indigenous people. So It's actually been worse, and it's been very chaotic in the last year and a half for our nation to have to deal with renewables. I'm all about green energy and finding better ways to reduce the carbon footprint, absolutely. But that does not mean you have to like do more consultation engagement. And maybe some of these renewable projects, they really need to think about them, where they're being located, who's benefiting, what does it look like? And, you know, I hate to use the term cowboy it, but that's what they've been doing. And they need to be more thoughtful in rolling this out and be more collaborative and engaging with the First Nations on what that would be looking like.
2: Yeah, so thinking about all of the generations that are affected by resource extraction, like growing up on Haida Gwaii on my territory, I know a lot of Indigenous youth who are super passionate about being stewards of the land and kind of like protecting it, or, you know, they have a deep understanding of the land. And I feel like within the policy realm or government realm or consultation and engagement, they can be kind of left out of the conversation. So I'm wondering, like, in your area of the province, are youth brought into engagement at all, or like what's the feel with that?
0: You know, it's always been the elders in a lot of the communities that kind of rule the school, because they have the knowledge, right? As we should respect and honor them, right? You know, but we're also thinking about seven generations and what is a place for the young people who will be living with these impacts. And so different communities do different things. We do like our elders monitor program. So we engage youth to go out with the elders on monitoring jobs and working together and learn, like, so we want to facilitate that intergenerational transmission of culture and knowledge on the land. And we also do it through our land guardian program. And that's a way that DOIG has been really engaging. And all of our land guardians are all young. And for me, like, that's under 30, by the way. I'm so excited. And I love the fact that a lot of them are young women. And also every member has an opportunity to come in and engage with our lands office. I think the one thing that we have not resolved is managing on and off reserve land users. And so we have some members that live not in community. And they may live in Fort St. John, or they may live in Kamloops, Kelowna, and Calgary. So how are we receiving their information, right? You know, and how do we facilitate and support their connection to the land, their territory, when they may not have grown up, or they've been displaced, like, through these systems, either they've been adopted or fostered out, or their family, that intergenerational impacts from day school. That's what we had at DOIG, not the residential school, but the day school, but still that displacement. And so that they feel that they also have a say, right? So I don't have those answers yet. We're still working through it. That's some of the work that DOIG is thinking about, is like having youth shadow chief and council and different key positions in decision making. For me, it's very inspiring that these youth and are really keen on making sure that there's good water quality, that they're going to be able to hunt moose, you know, or trap like their parents and their grandparents did.
2: At the foundation of consultation and accommodation, there needs to be a deep understanding of Indigenous rights. And I think that the biggest misunderstanding within, like, most of society is of Indigenous rights and what that means. And so I think, you know, even if youth aren't directly in consultations or whatnot, like, they know the environment, like, they get it.
0: I think you're so correct. And we have decision makers in Ottawa or in Victoria that don't understand the realities of the people and their connection with the land. Because the policy is to get projects developed right now, because there's a crisis. And understanding that, so how do you reconcile that with Indigenous rights? And then the other thing with rights is a responsibility. And we all have rights, but we also have a responsibility to take care of that land and to fully engage in a good way to make sure that we're caring for the land and the wildlife and those things that have always sustained Indigenous peoples, and their cultural resiliency. And I think that's the value of the work that we do at DOIG, is bringing people out and coming and understanding that connection, and just seeing the hurt in people's faces and how they experience we sometimes call it ecological grief. And former band counselor Gary Oker used to talk a lot about that. And they're like, why people feel like they're crazy sometimes, not crazy, but crazy making is the word he'd say. You know, it's that disconnection from the land and that peace that you find being connected. And it's part of your well-being and your identity and who you are as an Indigenous person. So for youth in particular, you know, that is, it's a real important thing that we have to manage for the future. And how do we reconcile that? And the term right, you know, in Canada and a lot of the people that we work with, like we talk about rights, it's like a zero-sum game. Like, you know, Indigenous rights and then the non-Indigenous people, they don't have the same rights. Well, the reality is it just is what it is, you know, and it doesn't have to be us or them. It can be a we, because all youth benefit from having a healthy landscape, right? So that everyone else can enjoy the land as well. So I find that there's more opportunities for collaboration that way.
2: Yeah, I have chills from everything you just said. It's really well articulated, especially the part where you mentioned with rights comes with responsibilities too. And I think that a lot of Indigenous people take that very seriously. Thank you for tuning in. And thank you to Shona and Giuseppe for joining us.
0: Thank you for thinking of me and allowing me to spend some time with you today to share my time and story and my experience with DOIG River.
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0: Thank you to Shona Nelson, Valerie Courtois, and Giuseppe Amatulli for lending your informed voices to this episode. 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
2: And that brings an end to the show today. Thank you so much for joining us. Gaya Baragalanyunda, may God's peace be upon you wherever you are. I hope you really enjoyed the Canadian perspective on things. They're very similar to what happened on this continent, at least. But in some ways, they're a little bit more advanced, you could argue. But anyway, we'll catch you next week on Black Law Tribal Edition. Take it easy.

0: 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Save the date for Wu Chokran's NAIDOC Community Day. 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

0: G'day, Troy Cassidaly here. As a musician, there's nothing worse than getting sick and not being able to perform. So I make sure I get vaccinated against winter nasties like flu. Viruses are always changing, so it's important to get regular vaccinations, especially if you're a bit older like me. I love meeting happy, healthy mob at my gigs. 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
1: Yo, way, which way? Welcome to the show. Bill and Maddie here on BBM 98.7 FM. Hope you enjoyed our daily track, a new one from Mitch Tambo with Gura the Koala, voice of Lele. Hope you enjoyed that one, a new one from Mitch Tambo. And I'll be jamming some more of Mitch Tambo's songs throughout the show. And if you got any music, if you create any, if you're a producer or you're just a vocalist, you're more than welcome to send through your information about yourself through to info@bbm987.com.au. Also, I'll be jamming some new tracks from Miss Kanina, the Mighty Boot Boys, Dobby, also Nathan Lamont, just to name a few, even Big Noda himself, Big Noda, and that's going to be a good one from Bad Apples. And hopefully can squeeze all these daily tracks in with some helpful information as well. And also DJ Red, looking at playing some DJ Red Australia music as well. So without further ado, we're going to kick it off with some more daily music for you to enjoy. This one here is from Nathan Lamont. If you don't know who Nathan Lamont is a country singer, I believe. Nathan is a proud Wiradjuri singer-songwriter from the Riverina region of New South Wales, rapidly becoming a standout in the Australian country music scene since launching his career in 2023. Nathan has released 6 original songs on major platforms. Nathan has also built a vibrant social media presence, amassing over 90,000 followers on TikTok, where he's now recognized as one of the top 10 Aussie country music creators, regularly sharing his music and engaging with fans. Nathan has performed at notable events, including the A Night in Nashville Festival in Orange, New South Wales, and the Denny Ute Muster in 2024, showcasing his captivating live presence. His undeniable talent and authenticity have led to significant industry recognition. Nathan is a 3-time Toyota Star Maker finalist and has twice been nominated as a finalist for the APRA AMCOS Professional Development Award. In 2025, Nathan's career reached an exciting new milestone when he was awarded Skills and Build International Connections. And yes, so that's what's happening with Nathan. And he also won the CMAA Nashville Sister Cities Scholarship, which will see him travel to Nashville in September 2025, as that was last year, you know, to further develop his skills and whatnot. Additionally, he was recognized as a finalist for the 2025 Indigenous Storyteller Scholarship, reflecting his powerful storytelling and strong cultural roots, with highly anticipated performances scheduled at renowned festivals such as the Gympie Muster, which is a Delhi festival to attend as well, and also Heartbeat of the Hunter. Nathan Lamont continues to establish himself as a dynamic artist whose music generally connects with fans, promising an exciting journey ahead. You can check out his latest release as well. And big ups to Nathan. So we're going to play one of his daily tracks here on the show with Bull and Maddie, coming to you via the National Indigenous Radio Service. Let's go.

0: Hello, my name is Andrew, and I'm from Arnhem Land. My band called Andrew Guru Band, and you're listening to BBM 98.7.
1: Yo, way, which way? Welcome back to the show. Bull and Maddie coming to you via the National Dennis Radio Service here on BBM 98.7 FM. Nathan Lamont with that deadly track, Loves to Hate Me. Hope you enjoy that one, and if you see him around, he's a Delhi talented country musician and also has an Indigenous background. So big ups to Bolo there, Nathan Lamont. So check out his music if you like. Nathan Lamont, Loves to Hate Me. And also got some helpful information as well for you mob. And this week we'll be talking about production music and production music licensing explained. So this is what we're going to be talking about for you mob and how it all works. Just giving you some helpful tips if you're looking at being in the music industry, if you're a songwriter, composer, or a music publisher, APRA AMCOS is for you. So we're going to be talking about production music and what it's all about. So you mob, without further ado, we're going to have a look here. So production music, you go to the website, www.apraamcos.com.au, and then you'll have all the options that you'll see on the screen about APRA AMCOS, music creators, music license, production music, and resources. But we're looking at production music, and then we're having a look at the calculate your license fee, how much your production music license will cost. Take three factors into account. The code for your license type and territory can be found in our production music rate card. So there's a rate card and information card as well. So we'll have a look at the information to see what you need and whatnot and how to sign up. And also we'll have a look at the rate card on pricing as well. So first one will be music production. 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So there you go. Sign up for free using the production music client registration form and you will be assigned a production music client number, and that's PMCN. 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And three, you can submit, report the music used, and obtain a license via our online application form. And we'll have a look at the calculating rates after this daily track here. We got the new track from the Muddy Boot Boys. And the Muddy Boot Boys are a modern country band built on grit, good times, and songs that hit hard. So this is a new one from them, Mud, Sweat, and Beer.

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Bala Matty here on BBM 98.7 FM. Shout out to the cuz there for that promo. J.O., Jordan Oliver. We also had the Muddy Boot Boys, Mud, Sweat and Beers. If you just tuned in, we're on the show, Bala Matty, via the National Dinners Radio Service here on BBM 98.7 FM. We've got some helpful information for you mob that may be joining in the music industry or just starting, or you're a vet and, you know, you could pass on the knowledge as well to upcoming artists or producers. The Mighty Boot Boys are a modern country band built on grit, good times and songs that hit hard. So them boys are based in Newcastle, New South Wales. So thanks to M-Rap, that's where I found their song, and I believe it was in the Indigenous category. So big ups to those boys with their country song. Continuing on with the information regarding production music. 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First step is to add up your total music use. 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All license codes are on page 2 and 6 of the rate card. So you can choose from the following categories: advertising, audio visual, gaming and apps, audio, music on hold. So that's when you put someone on hold. That's the music that you hear. 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Select your clearance territory, regional, metropolitan. So that's Met Low or Met High for New Zealand. National, world, or WWW. Note, all rates include online and digital platforms. So that's both sectors there. And there's usually frequently asked questions. And, you know, you might have a question that you want to ask and, you know, there's no silly questions. There's only right questions. Says some people here ask, why do I need a production music license? Good question. Music played or performed in public, online, or on other platforms almost always requires a license. This covers the rights of the songwriter or composer who created the music. The license fees collected are distributed as royalties to the copyright owners. So if you created something from scratch and you upload it to these websites and, you know, you get royalties, you're the rightful owner, and then you can lease your music out. So that's where the licenses come in as, and you know what? That's what it's good. So if you're a producer, let's have a yarn on the show. You can flick us your information to info@bbm987.com.au. So it's always good to know all this helpful information. There's also this one here, AMCOS Production Music Suppliers. So these are the suppliers that supplies production music. So 101 Music Pty Ltd, Adrenaline Sounds, Adrenaline Production Music Libraries, Amphibious Zoo Music, Beatbox Music, Extreme Music, Irwin Pitch Publishing, BMG Production Music, Blonde Beats, Beats Fresh Music, Fable Music, Fold Music, Jingle Punks Music Australia, you name it, there's heaps. Even got Mushroom Production Music, Off the Shelf Music, PMF Media, Post Production Music, Prime Chord, Red Production Music, Sonic Dojo, Universal Production Music, West One Music Group, and Woodcut Productions. So that's all the production music suppliers. And they got Facebook, Instagram, if you want to check them out. So I hope you got all the names that I've read out. So yeah, how's that one there, Amphibious Zoo Music? I'm going to check them out. And they also have emails attached to them, even numbers if you want to give them a call and find out a little bit more information. So that's the APRA AMCOS Production Music Information Guide. We'll have a look at the rate cards and the differences as well. Also, I'll be reading out other helpful information if you're starting a business. If you have an idea and you want to start a business, then tune in after these daily tracks because we'll have a look at that as well. Coming up, we've got a daily track here from Ian Buller and Dobby with Free Your Mind. Enjoy.

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Yo, Way Which Way, welcome back to the show. Bull and Maddie coming to you via the National Dennis Radio Service here on BBM 98.7 FM. Dobby with that daily track, a new one from Dobby as well, and that's Free Your Mind. We also had Ian Buller. Shout out to Ian Buller, who was a DJ, and that was Young Forever, a new one from Ian Buller as well. So having a look at the rate card, if you're looking at advertising, this is for you probably. Cut down discounts. A 15% discount applies to a maximum of 2 cut downs in addition to the primary version, which must be of greater duration. So if you're looking at online World Wide Web advertising, $106. AVD is $205 and APD is $378. So it goes up gradually with the options of what you apply for. So AFD, free organic social media, unpaid social media content for the followers, subscribers only. 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Second option, AVD. And you get two options here: website, email blast, video hosting platforms, user generated content plus AFD. So that's two options. But the third one, you know, so you get a better package. Paid advertising, sponsored, promoted social, news, feed, ads, pop-ups, ad banners, VOD plus AVD. So, you know, if you play top dollar, you get top service. So that's what it's all about. Campaign discounts apply if you are producing a series of ads as part of one campaign across all advertising mediums and territories, provided they are all licensed at the same time. So if you're looking at advertising and you do this type of production, and then this is for you. Helpful information. And 50% tag ending change. There's a series of advertisements are produced, and the only variation is the end line tag ending. So you were like, here's an example. Starts Monday, starts tomorrow. The license may be charged at 50% of the applicable rate. So yes. There's that one. There's audio and visual content as well. So there's pricing on this as well. And for gaming, apps and music on hold, and TV and online programs and TV per episode. So imagine that your song's playing on a TV episode. So Australia, 30 minutes, $561. So all productions are subject to an $11 processing fee per territory, per license category as well. All figures included GST and whatnot. So if you're looking at featuring your music, there's a way you can get it on there. What? But if you know somebody that knows somebody, then that's what it's all about. But I hope you join the music and the helpful information here on the show. Bull and Maddie. Coming up soon, I got a daily track here from the Big Noter. Big Noter, big ups to Briggs, Big Noter, who's a Delhi talented artist, hip hop artist in his own right, and he's also a heavy metal artist as well. So we got his new song, FMD. I thought I'd play it here first on the show for you to hear it. If you haven't heard it yet, you're gonna hear it on the show, and then we'll be yarning about a guide for starting a business. If you're looking at starting a business, you got an idea that will bloom, you think it'll blossom into something bigger, then stay tuned for those helpful information that's after these daily tracks. And we also got a new one from Miss Kanina as well, featuring Jamal Yami. Shout out to other Miggy Bola there down in Melbourne, and making some moves in the music industry. Big ups to you, Bola, and keep the tracks rolling your way. Enjoy.

0: Yo, wait, which way? Welcome back to the show. Bull and Matty here on BBM 98.7 FM, coming to you via the National Indigenous Radio Service. Can't go wrong with that daily track. Shout out to Miss Kanina featuring the Bulla, Miggy Bulla, Jamal Yami with that one handout. And yeah, I think she's making a statement there. Hope you enjoy that one there as well. And which way? Big Noda, Briggs, who's a heavy metal artist and also a hip-hop head. And that was FMD. Hope you enjoy that daily track there as well. Without further ado, we almost about time to wrap up, but we got our last helpful information. If you got an idea and you want to start a business, then this information is for you. You can go to the website here, business.gov.au, and it'll /guide/starting. So guide to starting a business. Setting up your own business is exciting, but it can be challenging if you're not prepared, you mob. This guide takes you through the main steps of starting a business and helps you understand what's ahead. So step one, there's 8 steps here that you should know before you start. These are the helpful informations, what you need. Check if you're ready. Decide if it's a business or a hobby. Work out your if you're a contractor or employee, what to do if you're not a citizen or a permanent resident, and what to do if you're under 18. All right, so the first one here, check if you're ready. Starting a business takes a lot of hard work and commitment. You need business skills, a solid idea, and funding to get started. But you'll also need resilience and discipline to keep going when things get tough. So it's all about, your mental state. So, you know, make sure you're prepared for the tough times and also the good times. And despite your best efforts, there's a chance your business might not succeed. And so that's when you just dust it off and try again. There are plenty of places to get help, but before you start a business, it's important that you're financially and emotionally ready. So your checklist will be: get the skills you need to run a business, research your business idea, understand how running a business could affect your lifestyle, and also know where to get help and advice. So if you already know somebody that's a lawyer, that's a good friend, you know, high school friend, you know, that can give you advice on, you know, the law, and, you know, you just get them to read your idea out, you know, if it's fully out on your business plan, then that's, you know, it'll be helpful for you in the long run. All right, decide if it's a business or a hobby, which is your step two in step one. So you need to know if you're ready, if you're doing a business or a hobby. And a business is usually something you do to try and make a profit. A hobby is something you do for fun, although you might sell your work to cover your costs as well. So you could be anything. You could, you know, say you make jewelry for fun. And then, oh, yeah, I'll sell it to you. You can have it for $20 or blah, blah, blah. You know what I mean? So if it's a hobby, then, yeah, you're just doing it for fun. But business, you got to make a profit. There's no one thing that determines if you have a business or a hobby. You need to consider several different factors. So business and hobbies have very different obligations for tax, insurance, licenses and permits, record keeping and reporting. So checklist, determine if you have a business or a hobby. So it says here, learn more. So we're going to have a look at this one, difference between a business and a hobby. And it's always good to check out these informations that you will need if you're looking at making a business or if it's a hobby. So understand the key differences between a business or hobby. Learn how to manage payments for hobbies and businesses and find out where to go for more information. So the key differences here is the names. Hobby, business. You do it for fun, you're making a profit. So there's no single factor that determines if you are in a business, but some of the factors you need to consider include: you intend to make a profit or generally believe you will make a profit from the activity, even if you are unlikely to do so in the short term. You've made a decision to start a business and have done something about it to operate in a business-like manner, such as registered a business name, obtain an ABN. You repeat similar types of activities. The size or scale of your activity is consistent with other businesses in your industry. Your activity is planned, organized and carried out in a business-like manner. Now, this may include keeping business records and account books, having a separate business account, operating from a business premises, having licenses and qualifications, also having a registered business name. So benefits of running a business: if you're running a business, you can apply for an ABN to use in your business transactions, have the flexibility to manage your time and work your own hours, register a .com.au website once you have an ABN, also access to government information services and concessions for business, establish a business identity when selling to customers and other businesses, and also claim tax deductions for business expenses against your taxable income. So that's for business. Hobby. A hobby is a pastime or leisure activity conducted in your spare time for recreation or pleasure. Benefits of having a hobby: gain personal enjoyment and satisfaction from the activity, gift or sell your work for the cost of materials, do it in your own time or when people contact you, have no reporting obligations of a business. So that's the differences between a business and a hobby. Well, you mob, that's it for me on the show today. You can catch us next time on the show via the National Gents Radio Service. 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Leave with this deadly track here from DCP, and I'll catch you next time. Peace.
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1: Hey, you mob. My name is Dr. Debbie Bargalli. I'm from the Kamilaroi and Wanneroo Nations from northwest New South Wales. 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
2: Yes, good evening and welcome to the home of footy, the MCG. The lights are ablaze in this hotly contested night between the Tigers and the Blues. The Tigers, just two wins for the year for this young group. They last won back in Dreamtime, so they'll be looking for a take a big scalp here tonight. Carlton, on the other hand, well, how about the Blues? They have started the year very ordinarily and they come into this one looking for seven wins on the trot after the back of the sacking of Michael Voss. So Josh Fraser on fire. And when I speak of people on fire, well, I'll introduce a very good call team here in a moment's time. But before we get to that, I'd like to say that on behalf of the AFL Indigenous Broadcast team, I'd like to firstly acknowledge the traditional owners of the lands here at the MCG, the Wurundjeri people, and also the traditional owners of the lands right across Australia tonight where this broadcast is reaching out. It's great to have you with us. Tim Solly here hosting, calling the action. And for a big game, we assemble a massive call team. Starting in the back row with one of the AFLW superstars. She was a leading goal kicker with North Melbourne back in 2020. And she now plays for Hawks. And she's one of the great superstars of our great game. Caitlin Ashmore, welcome to you.
3: Thank you for having me. That was a lovely intro.
2: Nice. Well, I'll try my best. Try and give you a bit of a pump up. You know, you
3: are one of the, I feel like I'm running out now.
2: Yeah, good. Well, great to have you with us tonight. Tell us about what you've been up to of late. Obviously, the season's upon us. You feeling fit and healthy?
3: Yeah, no, raring to go, really. Coming into my 11th season. I think fifth season with the Hawks now, so we're getting going. And, yeah, it's really nice to, you know, we start practice matches next Saturday, so we got the Dogs next week. So, yeah, to come up against an actual opponent would be really nice and just good to see where we're at.
2: And excited driving towards game 100 this year for you. We know that's a massive milestone, particularly in the AFLW. Yeah, that's a big driving force for you at the moment, I imagine.
3: Yeah, it would be a nice nice thing to achieve if I was to get there. 100 games, you think the very first season, I think it was like 8 or so games. So, yeah, we've come a long way and I'm sure the young girls starting now will get to 100 a lot quicker than me in the future.
2: Good to have you with us, Cashy. Looking forward to calling the game with you tonight. Calling the action with me tonight, one of the finest products out of Bendigo, Trav Fitzgibbon. Welcome to you.
4: Thanks, Tim. Thanks, Ashy. And no leading goal kicker awards for me. I was a forward as a junior footballer. I only played till I was about 15. Two goals across that illustrious career. Consecutive weeks, though.
2: Yes.
4: Back to back.
3: Hey, as long as you celebrate it.
2: Yeah, that's right. It doesn't matter how they come. You just got to celebrate those big moments, Trav. Great to have you with us. Look forward to calling with you tonight. Before we get into this big game between the Tigers and the Blues, let's cast our minds back to Thursday night, perhaps, but Geelong and the Lions. And how about the Lions? They go to the bye. Everyone's questioning whether they've still got it in the tank. They've had a break, and they've come out, and they look like they might go back to back to back.
3: Yeah, they're looking really strong, aren't they? They did have a bit of a lull in the season, but I feel like they've done that the last few seasons and being able to really produce something towards the end of the year. And, yeah, I think everyone's raring to go. And just watching them, they just look like their old selves again, don't they?
2: They do. And what is it about? It's about trying to peak at the right time, isn't it, Trav? And really for the Lions, they've just been kind of in second gear all year and now they'll get the whips cracking at the right time and they could cause some danger in finals.
4: They're a great fascination. And I think, and to Caitlin's, to her point, they have had slow starts to seasons, flat spots in seasons. They've had flat spots in significant finals where they've found themselves out of games and still managed to win them. That win against the Giants a couple of years ago en route to a premiership was extraordinary. They're right there, aren't they? And a couple of these teams at the top, there's just some chinks starting to appear. I'm not sure where the Cats are at the moment. They've dropped a couple of games at home. Carlton picked them off in their run. I haven't got them in that frame, but I've certainly got Brisbane in that frame with Sydney and probably Fremantle. And then there's a gap, I think, We'll talk about the Hawks, obviously, on the way through, but they've had another little bump in the road for them this afternoon. I think there's three key chances, and Brisbane are one of those.
2: And let's not forget, they've got some big players to come back. Hugh McCluggage still to come back into that side for the Lions. And Dane Zorko will be coming back in. A lot of experience off that half-back line as well. So things could get even more dangerous for the Lions. They have got over by 22 points over the Cats on Thursday night. We moved to last night. It was the Swans at home against the Dogs. What did you make of that game, Trev?
4: Charlie Curnow's starting to hit his straps, isn't he? He's the only player in the league to have booted six goals or more than once. He's done it three times this year. No one else has managed to do it more than once, and Charlie is doing Charlie things. I think he's starting to find his feet in Sydney. He's finding his feet in that smaller ground too, which I think can be hard for a big long leading forward. And the Swans are just going beautifully.
3: Yeah, I think it's crazy that no one really talks about Charlie Curnow in the media, like as a you know, full forward. And you think last night he was so dominant, and then six goals, one, so accurate, but with the nine marks, he's just so dangerous in the air. And then they've just got is it McLean as well?
4: Yeah.
3: So, both of them working together now, they look really good. And the Dogs just weren't on it at all, were they?
2: Didn't kick a goal in the first quarter.
3: Yeah.
2: And then I think there were 3-8 to halftime, so just wasteful in that first half.
3: But their best footy looks really good, but their worst footy just doesn't look anything similar, does it?
4: It doesn't. I think they're not the finished article with what they've got to put up week to week. Some gaps in that list still for mine with the Dogs. And the Swans, they're just getting it done. I think probably having Joel Amati out of that forward line just takes the pressure off. They've tried the four key forwards with the two aforementioned and Logan McDonald as well. That mix with McLean back in there, I think you're right. I think it looks better. And they complement each other really well. So Errol Goulden, more football into him. He's had an interrupted season. He's one of their absolute guns. Complements that midfield so well.
2: He's showing glimpses, Errol Goulden. He's not quite back to his best, but he's showing glimpses. You've got Joel Amati's out for 8 to 10 weeks with the Achilles, Logan McDonald out as well. So they look like they might have been a bit light up forward, but the two big talls fired last night. And with Curnow kicking the six majors, he goes clear on the common ladder now, leading that common ladder by two. So maybe just sliding under the radar. There was a lot of talk earlier in the year about him being a flat track bully, whether he was, you know, just kicking goals against the lower sides and whether he went missing a bit against the top sides. But you felt like last night against, I wouldn't say the Bulldogs is a quality defence. They've certainly got some chinks there as well. But he certainly showed a lot. And that's 13 goals in his two matches against the Dogs this year. So interesting stuff. We'll go to the other games in this round as well today. Some interesting results. Let's go to the Demons taking on the Hawks earlier today.
3: Wow.
2: Halfway through the third term, Cashy, they led by 96 points, the Demons. So everyone came into this one thinking this was a Hawks win. The Demons were up by 96 halfway through the third term, and then all of a sudden the switch was flicked from the Hawks. They piled on 9 or 10 goals straight. They still fell short, but
3: it was actually 12 goals. I'm pretty sure it was 12 goals in a row. And then, it was like 4 goals or something, but with 2.5 minutes to go. But I said to my housemate going into the last quarter, I was like, we could sneak this back. And she's like, no, let's not be ridiculous. And then, ended up being 12 goals. But the first half was atrocious. That was a hard watch. But the way they crawled back, it's like Melbourne must have just put the cue in the rack and just thought, okay, well, we're up by so much. You know what I mean? Like, sometimes that happens. But I just don't know. Like, even the Hawks, like, I know we had a lot of change going into, we had Noah Meraz and Maddie Hill playing their first games. But, they just did not play the normal, Hawks way.
4: Have you been involved in a game when you've just showed up to play and it just hasn't worked, and against expectation, where you were expected to win a game and you just haven't fired a shot? Has that happened, and what did you feel like? How does that happen?
3: I think it does happen. I think sometimes when you come up against the lower teams in the comp, I think sometimes, and I'm not saying that to Melbourne, I feel like are really good this year, but I feel like sometimes you come in like knowing you're going to win it, you don't switch on maybe like as normal, and then you get punched in the face, and then it's like it's hard to get back to, get that momentum back. So I'm not saying that the Hawks did that today, but something really happened, and we have a really good record down in Tassie as well, and the way they started was just not normal for them, I don't think.
4: I was listening to the game travelling down, and it was extraordinary just flicking around the different stations covering the game and the way they were approaching it. Because you think about that result, which would be nearly 30 years ago when Essendon had the biggest comeback of, I think it was 67 points against North Melbourne. And they were 96 points down, kicked 12 in a row and 13 of 14 to get within four goals. It was with 4 or 5 minutes on the clock. It's like, this could happen.
2: It's amazing the game now, the swings of momentum, isn't it? Like, you're never truly out of a game in the modern game.
3: No, especially not the boys. Like, you could be literally 40 points up going into the last quarter and you're still not safe. Like, I'd be so nervous as a fan watching these days because, like you said, the tables could turn so easy.
4: Well, a lot of the fans in this house tonight will have memories of that. Of course, Carlton had a famous string of fade-outs in the first half of this year and across, you know, the previous 2 or 3 years under Michael Voss's tenure. They were coughing up leads left, right and centre.
2: The other big game today, another seesawing affair over there in Manuka at Canberra. The Giants, their rollercoaster season just continues to go on. They got the job done today against top of the table Dockers. So the Dockers finally had a loss there. We'll probably come back and break down that one after the break. But some exciting news to share here. The National Indigenous Radio Service has got a fantastic new partnership with the NBN joining us to help give people a clearer understanding of what the NBN can do for you across Australia. And to tell us about it, Chris Johnson caught up with NBN Ambassador Shay Cockatoo Collins earlier during the week to talk all things NBN.
0: Continuing on our partnership with the NBN on the National Indigenous Radio Service, which goes right around Australia, Essendon and Port Adelaide great Shay Cockatoo Collins is with us again this week. Hello, Shay. How are you?
5: Hey, Chris. How are you?
0: Oh, I'm very good, brother. But over the last few weeks, Shay's spoken to us about your role within the NBN and the Community Wi-Fi program. But can you tell us exactly what the NBN is?
5: Yes, I can, Chris. So the NBN, otherwise known as the National Broadband Network, was set up a little over a decade ago to provide connectivity for all Australians. It is a GBE, which is a government business enterprise. It's not privatised. What it's meant to do is be independent of the government to also provide, you know, a service, a required service, a very important service to the Australian people. The best way that I can explain it really is when we're talking about RSPs. The RSPs, they use, let's say NBN is the airport. Let's use that analogy. The NBN is the airport. The airport with the housing where you go in through security, you go on board, you've got the runways, everything's set. So all the infrastructure's there to be utilised by the consumer. Now, that is the NBN. Let's say that the RSPs, they're the airlines, your Qantas, your Virgin, your other smaller regional carriers. They're what you call the RSPs. So you'll pay the bill, you'll pay them the money to go and fly somewhere here and there, but you won't pay NBN, you won't pay the airport. What they do is they add the cost of their rent or whatever that they may use for the usage of that airport, that airstrip. So that's kind of the best way that I can explain it.
0: Excellent. And the difference between NBN and at home against a mobile phone?
5: NBN at home, you can get different systems. So there's the fibre to the premise. That's mostly in metropolitan areas and high intensity or density regional areas. You'll get fixed wireless towers and you'll get satellite. They're all the same, as in they provide access to the internet. You can buy different speeds and different plans, up to you what is best suited for you and your family.
0: What information is provided through the website, which is nbn.com.au/check?
5: Chris, there's plenty. I mean, you know, like, our lives are pretty busy, and so the last thing we think of is, say you've already got an existing NBN network at home, provided through, again, the new RSP, and it might be slow, it might be fast, you don't know, and you just move on with life. What's provided on that the NBN website is information that makes people's lives easier and to inform them really on what simple things like if something's going wrong at home, people say, you know what, that damn internet connection, it's not working for me. They may use other words, as we know. But the frustration's still there, Chris. So what the website is there to provide is when people do have time, and it's a mistake that many households make, again, because we're so busy with our lives, the cost of living and all of this stuff that's absorbing our minds and attention. What I would ask, if you know, when people do have the time, sit down, go and have a look at the NBN website.
0: Well, thanks, Sho. It's always good to catch up with you, brother. It's always a bit of a laugh when you and I catch up. But thanks again, and brother, we'll talk again next week.
5: No worries. Good to talk to you, Chris.
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2: Ah, yes, our fearless leader Chris Johnson there catching up with Shea Cockatoo Collins, chatting everything NBN. We're here live at the MCG as we gear up, only moments away from a big clash between the Tigers and the Blues here tonight. The Blues looking for 7 straight wins on the trot, and the Tigers looking for their 3rd win of the season with this young brigade. Tim Solly here hosting, calling the action alongside Trav Fitzgibbon tonight. We've got Caitlin Ashmore in the back row. We'll get into this game in just a moment. Let's just touch quickly on the Giants and the Dockers earlier today. Dockers clearly the best team in the comp coming into this round, sitting at the top of the table. And the Giants caused a major upset today, Caitlin.
3: They really did. And, you know, you think probably GWS have lost, what, the last 3 coming in. But their best footy is, like, really scary. So, yeah, to take up to the Dockers, they'd be really pleased with that. And I think, as a Dockers fan, I think, yeah, that obviously, like, I think it was tit for tat in the first quarter too, a bit of a shoot down. So, yeah, really good one to watch. But, yeah, GWS would be really happy coming off that win.
2: Caitlin, Clayton Oliver, I should say, not Caitlin Oliver. Caitlin's in the box with us. Clayton Oliver got 32 touches in that one. And Jake the Snake Stringer, the package, 7 goals, wow. Travi. So a little bit of form there from the package.
4: He just bobs up 2 or 3 times a year, doesn't he? And just literally on his own takes a game away from someone. And he's done it again this afternoon. And Toby Green ably assisting with 3 of his own as well. So those tyros up 4 that they have, when they fire, they are a very different prospect. They'll be wanting more of that.
2: Where do we see the Giants? Are they contenders for a wild card? Like, they're a game out of the wild card at the moment. Do we see them perhaps playing wild card, perhaps playing finals this year?
3: I feel like they're good enough to play finals, but they've lost a couple of games that they probably shouldn't have throughout the season. So it honestly depends what GWS, what the Giants are going to produce on the day. And, you know, if they're going to produce what they did today going into the end of the year, you know, that'll be good for them. But it just honestly depends what team shows up.
4: You wouldn't want to play them, would you, in a wild card game week 1, particularly if they came in with a bit of form, which they're going to have to, because they're going to have to make up ground on the vulnerable ones inside that 10, probably being Collingwood, who have just enjoyed a good win themselves in North Melbourne. Yeah, it's they're a tricky prospect.
2: Of all the games I've called this year, called the Giants at NG Stadium against the Lions, and they kicked 14 goals in the 3rd term. It was probably the most scintillating and exciting footy I've personally seen all year, and perhaps what I've seen for a couple of years. So certainly their best footy, the Giants, when they can glue it all together and they get that orange tsunami going, it's one of the best things to see in footy. They just don't manage to put it together all the time, do they, Caitlin?
3: No, they don't. And, you know, you got Toby Green leading from the front. I know you said he got 3 majors, but he got 3 behinds as well. So imagine if he kicked 6.
4: Yeah.
3: Yeah, dangerous.
4: They got on that big run a couple of years ago. I think that the Carlton run in the same year gets a bit more fabled than the Giants. They came from equally as far back. I think they're in the bottom handful after 11 rounds and got themselves all the way into a preliminary final to go down by not much. So they're capable, and they're capable of sustained winning football week to week. So you wouldn't put the line through them, but they're still a bit off the pace.
6: How about these scenes here at the moment? Yeah. They've got the lights around. It's like they've handed out some flashing candles to all the punters in the crowd. And it's stealth night here, isn't it, Caitlin? They're calling it stealth night. It's a Tigers home game. They're going to be wearing the special stealth Guernsey, which hasn't got much yellow on it. So they've obviously got a big show going on here tonight.
3: Yeah, I think that's really good. You know, they still have a lot of fans that come out too to watch them. And then, yeah, being able to be in the crowd, I think everyone's got their, you know, their glow sticks or their phones out. So it kind of looks like we're at a concert.
4: It does, yeah.
6: It seems to be mirroring the lights on the ground, though. It doesn't seem to be phones because they'd stay on. It's like blinking on and off. If you hear, it's quite a sight to behold. Let's get into this game, shall we? Exciting build up to this one. Let's talk about your Blues first, Trav.
4: Let's.
6: Michael Voss.
3: No wonder you're happy today.
6: Yeah, exactly. Wow. He's excited. He's made the journey down from Bendigo, and he gets to call his mob tonight. Let's talk about Josh Fraser. I mean, is this change in this side down to the coaching of Josh Fraser?
4: I'd be really interested in Caitlin's thoughts on this too, but it's interesting that there was just that pressure release. And we see that, you know, that dead cat bounce, for want of a better term, of a team that sheds the coach and the next week they win, often in really surprising circumstances. Now, the Blues in week one had a pretty nice win over the Bulldogs, who were above them on the ladder, but, you know, no world beaters. And in that sequence, they've rolled Geelong as well. Other than that, they've beaten the Giants, they beat Port Adelaide away, and the other games they were expected to win. And albeit against Essendon, where they weren't hugely impressive. But six in a row is something quite extraordinary. I don't recall anything like this happening under a new coach. Is it as simple sometimes as hearing a different voice? The game plan doesn't seem to be hugely different. There's a lot more forward handball going on for Carlton, but that's really the only change.
3: Yeah, I honestly think it's the release of the pressure. You know, they had so much pressure on them for how many weeks, and then you're right, usually it's the first week, but not having six wins in a row. So.
4: Yep.
3: And they aren't playing any different. It was like, honestly, getting to that halfway mark of a game and then they'd kind of just kick themselves out of it or something like that. And they just seem to be rolling through games a lot easier this second half of the season. So it's really interesting. I think he's really coaching, you know, really well. It's what's going to happen. If he doesn't get this job, would someone else be keen to pick him up then?
4: It's fascinating, isn't it? Because he, by his own admission, has effectively ruled himself out of the job, saying he's not ready. He's interested in being a senior coach at some stage, but not yet. But he's six and zip. He's heavy favourite in game seven before they shave up against, I think, Hawthorn next week. It's uncharted territory, and I'm fascinated for Josh to see if he wants to say, you know what, maybe now is the time. And then you've got the scarred Carlton board that went through the similar experience with David Teague a number of years ago as well. So it's just sets up so fascinating.
6: You've got to love the game that Josh Fraser's playing at the moment. The whole, I'm not sure I'm ready. You know, they're playing a bit hard to get. And it seems to be working for him at the moment, Caitlin.
3: Yeah, he just looks like he's having fun, isn't he? He knows that he's not going to have the job, but they obviously are taking to him. And, you know, they're playing really good footy under him. And Walsh is back to his best.
4: Yes.
3: So, when that's happening, he's going to be a very wanted man.
6: So the young Tigers have just come out to the ground. We've got the song singing out, ringing out around the MCG at the moment. We're about 10 minutes away from the bounce here. Let's talk about this young Tigers side. There's a lot of talent coming through. You know, they've had a lot of injuries this year as well. Sometimes they've had not many people to choose from in their entire list because of the injuries that they've been riddled with. But some of the shining lights, in particular, Sam Cumming last week, the youngest ever Tiger to record 25-plus disposals and 12-plus contested possessions in a match. He's showing a bit through the midfield, Cashy.
3: Yeah, no, they are. There's a lot of names on here that are very young. And you look at their games as well. And obviously you've got, like, Nank coming back into the side. He's, you know, a leader in there. And then you've got Broad and, you know, all those players that are still in. Lynch coming back in too. But, yeah, the young ones, Green, love watching him play. And then, a few of the others, I feel like they're really exciting to watch. It's just when it gets forward, sometimes they just can't score. So you think about if they can change something going into the forward line. I feel like you can see what they're trying to do, and it is exciting. So if they can change that part of their game.
4: I think with young Algis hitting the scoreboard in the last few weeks and Tom Lynch back there to give him a bit of structure, hopefully they'll be able to find easier avenues to goal. Yeah, I like them too. I think it's all building well. They've had such poor access to that glut of young talent they took through the last few years. And I was just doing the things today, and of all those young, early picks of young talent they had, they've really only got Houghton coming in the team tonight. The rest of them are, you know, not those high draft picks. So there's so many of them still missing, led by Sam Lawler. So when they get access to all of them at the same time and they start playing 20, 30, 40 games together, I think they'll become pretty formidable pretty quickly.
6: Yeah, I think so. One of them I'm looking forward to seeing tonight is the number 33, Paddy Retschko. He's shining on the wing at the moment. So look forward to seeing him out there tonight. We've got to catch our breath here. We're about 5 minutes away from the bounce here. The big clash here tonight at the MCG between the Tigers and the Blues. On the other side of this with Caitlin Ashmore, Trav Fitzgibbon and Tim Solly. 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
6: Yes, great to have you with us here at the MCG. Big build up to this one. The Tigers searching for their third win of the season and Carlton looking to make it 7 wins on the trot after they only had one win earlier in the year under Michael Voss. So 7 wins on the trot if they can get it done here tonight. Nice little crowd building here. Tim Solly with you. Great to have you with us. And we've got AFLW superstar Caitlin Ashmore with us tonight. Caitlin, what are you going to be looking at most in this match here tonight, and where's this game going to be won and lost?
3: I'm actually really excited to watch Harry Dean. He's been incredible, obviously, for Carlton, coming up against Lynch as well. He's been able to probably nullify a lot of the tall key forwards in the last few games, and he's really coming, you know, especially as an 18-year-old. So, yeah, to really see that match up. But I think it'll be a good contest. It always is against the rivals, isn't it?
6: Let's not forget the last time these two teams met earlier in the year. It was a 4-point ball game in the end of that one, but it was probably a wasteful Tom Lynch in the end. Kicked 2 goals, 7. If he comes into the side here tonight, and if he can flip that script and perhaps kick 7 goals, 2, they're in with a chance, aren't they, Caitlin?
3: Yeah, they are. I feel like he's always, because I grew up as a Richmond supporter, so when he came across, I was really excited, but sometimes he'd hit the post from right out in front, so yes. He's always had a bit of the jitters, but... Yeah, it'll be interesting to see how he comes back in and helps out those young forwards.
4: Always had a bit of an appetite against Carlton, Tom Lynch. Even when he was at the Gold Coast Suns and making his way as a young key forward, he had a couple of afternoons out against the Blues. So, yeah, he'd be wanting to right that wrong. It was just one of those nights. And Carlton fell in. They kicked 1 goal after half time, which came pretty deep in the last quarter from Zach Williams. So, they'll give themselves every chance tonight, the Tigers.
6: And let's not forget your Blues tonight, Trav, as well. Harry Dean out.
4: Yep.
6: Wietering out as well. So
3: Harry Dean out?
6: Harry Dean's out. So no tall timber really in defence. It's probably going to be Lewis Young that's going to have to pick up the slack.
4: Yeah, that's it. So it'll be Wade Dirksen, who's played a handful of games. What game is Wade at tonight?
6: Seven.
4: Yeah. Yep. And looks absolutely adept, and I'm sure it'll be a really good night for his development. Lewis Young, who can be hit and miss, he's become the malign one now that Marchbank and Plowman have moved on. So Lewis Young will have to come in and do a job, and they'll be ably assisted by the the ever steady Haynes back there, but they'll have, you know, if Tom Lynch is on his game, they're going to have their hands full.
6: And let's talk about one of the milestones tonight. Ollie Florent, the ex-Sydney Swan, played 184 games for the Swans, Caitlin. He plays game 200 tonight. And we talk about the resurgence of the Blues this year. He's played a big role in that.
3: Yeah, no, he has. I feel like the last couple of seasons at the Swans, he was getting it done, but I feel like he wasn't shining. And then, yeah, the resurgence of Carlton as well. I feel like everyone's kind of found their feet again, but I just can't believe he's played 200 games. He still looks so young.
6: He does.
3: And 200 games is a veteran in our game these days. So.

0: Will got suspended for a week earlier in the year, so they're a week apart. So that's fallen away for them tonight. But it's a magical number, isn't it? 240. It just speaks to your quality, your longevity, your just how you can prepare yourself week to week. Hats off to him. He's really turned it around. He was in and out of that Sydney side last year. He was probably the state nice in the Haywood Curnow pick swap deal. But he's been tremendous for Carlton this year.
1: And he's from Beaumaris in Victoria, so I imagine a few of the family will be in the crowd here tonight. A lot of the mates, he's probably had to dish out a fair few tickets to get the family and friends in tonight. So
0: nice, cool night at the footy.
1: We wish him all the best tonight in game 200. That's Ollie Florent for the Blues tonight. Let's look at the midfields for these two teams. In particular, the ruck contest. I'm looking at Caitlin Ashmore, and Nankervis will go up against Pitnett. Two experienced ruckmen there tonight.
2: Yeah, and I feel like, you know, Nankervis has had a couple of weeks off, so he's fresh. He's getting back into it. And Pitnett's just, he's just so good around the ground. He just gets his job done and feeds his midfielders at ground level. So I think that'll be a really good matchup.
1: And Tim Taranto, he's maligned. You know, Kane Corns gave him a ribbing a few years ago, saying that he wasn't inside the top 100 players in the competition. He seems to be getting back to some career best form. He had a career high 4 goals last round, finishing with 26 touches and 11 contested possessions. So he's an important cog here tonight for the Tigers.
2: Yeah, and he is a contested beast. He's able to get in and help out those young midfielders, but the way that he can get forward and kick goals when he really needs to as well, I think that's so valuable, especially as a more mature player surrounded by a lot of young cubs.
1: And when we look at the key forwards up either end, Trav, we've got Tommy Lynch up one end, and yeah, then you've got big Harry Mackay up the other, and Harry's finding some nice form himself at the moment.
0: He is. It took him a while to get going this season, didn't he, without the twin tower up there in Charlie Curnow, but he's playing good football. He's looking a bit more versatile, getting up the ground, taking those relieving marks, getting forward and kicking goals. So Harry's in good form. It's always exciting that, you know, the kids want to come and see the big fours kick big bags of goals. They get that opportunity tonight with Mackay at one end and Lynch at the other. Coleman medalists at either end of the ground. So an exciting night at the football.
1: So the players going through their final stages here at the moment. Just to recap on the game so far this round, it was the Lions by 22 over the Cats at GMHBA Stadium on Thursday night. Then last night at the SCG, the Swans got it done by 35 points over the Dogs. The Eagles, they played home at Optus Stadium against the Crows, and the Crows got that one done by 25. Earlier today, the Demons got 96 points up against the Hawks at one stage at Utah Stadium in Launceston. And then a late surge there from the Hawks, 12 goals on the trot. Tried to claw it back. In the end, it was the Demons by 35. And then the top of the table Dockers, they made the journey to Canberra and they went down by 21 points to the Giants, who keep their finals aspirations alive. The other game that we haven't really talked about, Caitlin, we'll just touch on quickly here. It was at People's First Stadium, obviously the stadium named after Barry Dennell, the People's Caller. The Collingwood 104 over the Suns 98, and a big brawl in that one too. Ben Long taking out Braden Maynard and started a kind of 1980s kind of like brawl.
2: Yeah, especially Maynard. I feel like he loves a little bit of a tussle as well. But to have Ben Long start that is, yeah. But, yeah, to see the fight in both teams, I feel like, you know, Gold Coast probably haven't really produced what they would have wanted this season, especially coming into the halfway mark now. So, and then Collingwood, yeah, they're always up and about, aren't they? So, yeah, really close game. Collingwood by 6 points, but, yeah, I think Gold Coast would be disappointed that they lost that one.
1: That's the voice of AFLW superstar Caitlin Ashmore with us tonight. Tim Solly here hosting, calling the action. And I'm going to hand you over in a moment's time to the great Travis Fitzgibbon to take us away in this one. It's the Tigers against the Blues here. And the lights are ablaze here at the MCG. 10 seconds away from the bounce. Take it away, Trav.
0: It's a cool night in Melbourne. About 10 degrees. Chance of showers. A little bit of wind favouring the city end. Carlton have won the toss. They'll head in that direction. A win tonight will put themselves inside the top 10 in the competition and square the ledger at 8-8. If the Tigers get up, they'll move a couple of games clear of Essendon at the bottom of the AFL ladder. Lots to play for, Saturday night footy, and we're underway with Pitnett and Nankervis. Goes through the legs of Cripps, and Nank goes off the deck, coming at half forward, gets an early touch. He's dispossessed the Tigers in waves, though. Taranto just shrugs a tackle, gave it to Nankervis, slips a little hand pass through. A high ball from Houghton's got to land about 15.

0: metres out. Good fist comes from Dirksen out towards the boundary line. Ralph Smith gets there first for the Tigers. Hand passes back to Ross. Tries a little cheeky, little bouncy one. Hand pass forward comes nicely to Green. Gives it to Taranto. Little check side effort to the top of the goal square. Plenty of blues in defence and they swat it through for a minor score for the Tigers. A busy start.
1: Really busy start. Nice energy early here from the Tigers. Showed some intent. They're kicking to the punt right in this turn. Left of the broadcast position. It's great to have you with us on the NIRS as a long kick outside 50 here from Florent. Mackay the target, the spoil came over the top from Miller. Crashing him was Byrne, only as far as Vlostone. He sweeps the handball wide and he found the man in Ralph Smith, missing his mullet in T-season 2026. Off a step, he bangs it long and strong. Up towards Lynch, couldn't pluck it. Oh, Walsh was ripped off, it could have been a free. No whistle coming. As Jagger Smith gets it out wide, Byrne, little floaty one, and he's got Haynes right half back.
0: So we're out near the boundary line, Nick Haynes. Surveys his options. Crowd starting to build late. It's a Richmond home game, and Carlton are turning up in season 2026. Hotton, that's nice. Beats a hand pass back to Broad. He's at half back between the square and the boundary line. He'll share it with Banks. Risky kick. And just sliding down to take the mark at fullback is Tom Brown.
1: Brown, long and strong wide. Seth Campbell had to run about 100 metres to present. Takes it on the chest. Then he's got Ross in ball. He just pivots on a dime and then he gives it to the little drive-by. Nice bit of run and dash here. A right football, long and deep inside 50. Lynch, good shape. And he pulls down the mark. 20 metres out on a slight angle.
2: That kick was perfect, wasn't it? And to get the ball inside, they had to break the defense. And I was watching then, Carlton had the corridor covered. And then just to have that run through, and then when Lynch runs at the ball, he's so hard to stop in the air.
1: So they welcome him back into the team this week, Tommy Lynch. And this would be an early settler from him. Talk moments ago about his 2.7 goals earlier in the year. This would be an important start for the Tigers. He steps up to the plate. He's missed. Put the moz on him, troubling.
0: Oh, boy.
2: Could be one of those nights.
1: Might have gave him a bit of pressure. So Lynch misses. The Tigers, two early misses here. They're two behinds. Carlton yet to score.
0: So Ollie Florent in game 200 will bring it back into play for Carlton. Goes to the southern side of the ground. Cripps drops what he might have taken. Taranto puts a high ball forward for Richmond. Plenty of Carlton jumpers at the bottom of this. Walsh, Haynes. He's ushered over the boundary line. We'll get a ball in 55 metres around from the Richmond goal. Plenty of energy from the Tigers early, Caitlin.
2: Yeah, they've had the worst pressure over the last few rounds, and I feel like they've really brought it.
0: That is a ripping jumper. In it comes. Nan Curvis gets to the front against Pittenet. Ollie Holland back into the side tonight. Gave it to Walsh, who had to immediately release the hand pass. Rechko puts it out wide to Broad, who had to basketball bounce it, and then was confronted by Kemp. Gave it back to Rechko on the left foot down the line. That's going to come unstuck, and Ollie Hollands marks it halfback for the Blues.
1: Hollands, eyes darting left and right. Immediately just fans one about 6 metres. The umpires paid that mark to Jagger Smith. Immediately handballs back here to Ollie Hollands, who comes laterally across the broadcast side. Haynes takes a little bounce and then spears a low flat one. Straight into the breadbasket of Taylor Byrne. Immediately back to Haynes, who's run on. And then he goes the inside out check side. Harry Mackay, the target, off hands. At the spear was Banks. Nice clean hands. Got up to Ralph Smith. Now they'll chain. Houghton gets it out to Cumming. Back here to Ralph Smith from the bullseye. It's a long, deep kick. He was out of position, Mansell. Nice ball came across there from Wilson. It's been a whistle by the umpire. It'll be a free kick to the Blues deep in defence.
0: Just didn't quite get enough on the kick inside forward 50, did he?
2: I feel like he wanted it out the back, but then it just, floated a little bit.
0: So the Blues handle that well. Billy Wilson's got it still inside the defensive 50 for Carlton. Comes out wide. Got a couple to choose from out there. Mark taken by Adam Chera. As Nick Newman clears the area. And Sam Cumming mans the mark. So Chera down the line. It'll be Mackay to fly for the Blues. Couldn't take the mark at ground level. Little Taylor Byrne. It's a lovely hand pass to McGovern. Unlocks him at half forward. Blues inside forward 50 with Meaning. And it's a big mark taken by the Ruckman who's floated forward. Better movement from the Blues, and Pittenet will get a look from 30 metres out on a slight angle.
2: That was a good mark by Pittenet. He didn't even look like he... It was just kind of both Ruckman kind of putting their hands up. They didn't even really jump for it. But the ball movement, you can see what they're trying to do, Blues. And, yeah, that one really came off.
0: He's had a sneaky good year with at goal, Mark Pittenet. This could be his 19th for the season.
1: That's unbelievable for a big man.
0: He's bopped up with a few little handfuls during the season. For the first of the night, Mark Pittenet, 30 metres out, slight angle. It's going to hang out to the left. And it's a minor score each. No, the Tigers got 2 points, Carlton 1 point. So it's a 1 point lead to the Tigers early stages in this one.
1: It's almost like Tom DeConing leaving to the Saints might have helped Pittenet out a little bit. He's taken that main mantle.
2: I think so too, and being able to score as well, I think is, yeah, really good for him as a ruck and forward.
1: As the Tigers were opting through the corridor, it's cut off Haynes, who kicks it immediately into Lynch. He just backed into the tackle there from Haynes. No prior opportunity, says the umpire. So a ball up inside the centre square. We've travelled 6 minutes first turn. Two behinds plays one behind. The Tigers up by one solitary point as it's back up and down. It'll be the Blues out of the congestion. No, it won't. Good tackle coming. They'll take the advantage here. Streaming forward, McAuliffe goes long and deep. LaFoul. Oh, might have been a little coat hanger there on Cowan. Umpire lets it roll. And a little squaring ball sideways finds Haynes.
0: Brave from Lockie Cowan. I wouldn't be putting myself there. That was extraordinary.
1: Courageous stuff.
0: Carlton into the middle of the ground. Walsh running past is Hewitt to Cottrell. Still inside the centre square. Inside forward 50 he goes. Out in front, Kemp reaches up and takes the mark in the forward pocket.
2: That was just perfect body work by Kemp. Went into his defender right before the ball was really kicked to him and then had that separation and just caught it at the highest point. Really good kick and really good mark.
1: Like him as a forward or a defender? Where do you think is his best spot, Troy?
0: Look, I think he takes... I'm more comfortable with him in the forward line, but his goal kicking can let him down. And he's a confidence player. If he can bend this one around from 30 metres, he might be set for a good night. So he puts it on its way for the first of the evening, and Kemp provides. Carlton take the lead. They're 1-1-7. The Tigers two behinds on NIRS Saturday night footy.
2: Yeah, you're right about the confidence. I love the way he snapped that. He just took a deep breath and then able to put that through, and I feel like he's in for a good night now.
1: AFLW superstar Caitlin Ashmore with us tonight here on the NIRS. Travis Fitzgibbon calling the action alongside me, Tim Solly. All-star cast walking you through here tonight. It's the Blues who strike first here. They're 1-1-7. Richmond two behinds. It's a nice start from the Tigers, but a couple of wasteful opportunities early. And Kemp hits the scoreboard. That'll do his confidence a world of good. Nice little crowd building here. Stealth night here. The Tigers in a mainly black strip. Just a little bit of yellow across the chest, but a big night for them here at the MCG. As the tap down here, Nankervis. Nice little cut through McAuliffe out the back. A high ball forward. Up to the 50 here. Lynch could have been in the back. Nothing coming. Tackle laid by Jagger Smith. Eventually comes out. Tigers with the numbers. Retchko gets it to Seth Campbell from 48. He sizes him up. And right on the line, Newman policing the skies.
0: So right on the last line, Nick Newman for the Blues. Main to go to the southern side and then put it down the middle to Young. He'll go to Walsh. They're still not out of their defensive 50, the Blues, and he'll come wide to Haywood. And that's nice to Mackay. He's given him that release at half-back. Out near the boundary line, near the interchange benches, Harry Mackay is called to go. He winds up a left foot ball down the line. McGovern's there, fist from the side from Pittenet, grabbed by Floston. Banks is dispossessed and that ball tumbles out of bounds. We'll have a ball in 75 around from the Blues goals in front of the member stand.
1: I like seeing Mackay get up the ground early. He gets himself in the game early, gets a couple of touches, and I think it's good for his game, isn't it, Caitlin?
2: Yeah, I feel like he's kind of reminds me a little bit of like Jeremy Cameron. He's good to get up, he's got the tank for it, and then he can get back and take some good grabs.
1: He stays home and he stays quiet. He kind of gets himself out of the game. So yep. Just good to see him inject himself up the half back.
0: Get engaged.
1: Get his hands on the Sharon early. As the Sharon's back up, Then Kervis taps down. There's been a whistle. It'll be a free kick to the Blues, to Walsh. Continues to rack him up in season 26. He's about 80 metres from home on this broadcast wing. Umpire gets him to move it on, so he spears a little one on the 45 to Hewitt. Right near the attacking point of the centre square, he goes a little floaty number towards Mackay, off hands. Did well Ross, now McAuliffe, he's been busy early. Swings onto the left slipper this time. It's a high one down the line. Lafau there in a one-on-one. Did well to compete. At ground level was Dirksen. Trav mentioned him pre-game. He's going to play a big role in defence tonight for the Blues.
0: So it'll be a ball in on the wing here. The Carlton fans wanted a high free kick. Nothing doing. And Pittenet and Nankervis will go to battle again on the wing. In it comes. Nankervis to the front. It's coming. Little hand pass was chopped off and Pittenet scrubs it forward to the for the Blues to half forward. Eisen got there on the half volley. Couldn't take the football cleanly. He's besieged by Tigers. And we get a ball up at half forward for the Blues. They're 5 points in front. Midway through this first term, we've gone 11 minutes.
1: Back up and down, Nankervis got it out. Carving his way through Cumming. Had the 25 touches last week, 12 of those contested. And then Cottrell, the harmonica man. Wilson gets it back to Eisen from the bullseye. He handles back inside to Wilson. He looked up, partly smothered off the boot. Cumming immediately met by Frankie Evans. True centre-half forward here. And 11 minutes travelled in this first term. The Blues 1-1-7. The Tigers 2 behind.
0: Not about the long sleeve white jumper. It doesn't look great on Jack Eisen, does it?
1: Not a fan?
0: Not a fan of the long sleeve and the white. Just doesn't look great. Anyway, Walsh inside forward 50. That's drifted over the head of the intended target in Mackay. And the Tigers have done well to force the stoppage.
1: You a long sleeve wearer, Caitlin?
2: Yeah, I do love the long sleeve. Yeah, I was actually thinking he looks, he stands out. Yeah. Definitely in the white one. I need to see him up close.
0: Yeah, I like the long sleeve in the navy blue, but the white, I don't know. It's just a lot of white.
1: Looks like he's wearing pyjamas.
0: Yes, that could be it. The Tigers have clear defensive lines and Steely Green's got it at halfback. They've got the line, that's okay. The mark's taken by Lafau on the wing.
1: Working in front of the interchange gates. He spins the pill in his hands. He wheels around the man on the mark and then sends a driving ball towards Lynch. Competed well, what on Young, and then Seth Campbell, if you don't mind, at the front and square. Snaps it home from 40. Punt road end. And that's what they needed, the Tigs. 1-2-8. Carlton 1-1-7. Here's the voice of Caitlin Ashmore.
2: I love the way that Campbell reads the footy. He's so good at watching it come off a pair of hands. And, you know, when you have Tom Lynch going at it one-on-one, you just have to be at the feet because you know he's going to bring it down if he doesn't mark it. And, yeah, perfect spot for him. And then, yeah, quick snap, I think. Oh, and he loved it too, didn't he?
0: No backflips tonight yet?
1: No, not yet.
0: Not yet.
1: There's still time, Travi.
0: Wasn't that fantastic? Good Lord.
2: Great start, though, from the Tigs.
0: Noah Boulder's going to go and have a look in the ruck at Harry Mackay. As Pittenet and Nankervis take a spell. Good opening to this game. Both sides moving the ball freely. Bolter swats it down, but Paddy Cripps rips it away and puts Carlton inside forward 50. That's a good effort in defence. Mark taken back there by Trezise. The Tigers clear the lines. Jack Ross drives him up towards half-forward. He'll direct a kick, though. The only person who's ever going to get that was Nick Haynes. He's taken the mark on the southern side at half-back out near the boundary line. Vacant spot in the stand out there, but everywhere else filling up nicely as Haynes goes down the line, and Brown makes the mark on the wing for the Tigers.
1: He's wearing the LeBron James sleeve tonight there too, Caitlin, Tom Brown.
2: I did notice that.
1: And off the hands of Hollins, comes down Jagger Smith. Now Sam Walsh lowered the eyes, spotted up what he liked in the middle of the ground. And they run in a wave here. Ollie Hollins left it behind, but it's mopped up by Hewitt. He turns back on the right boot and sends it out to the open side. And that's a nice spot up to Cottrell. 45 from home, and he immediately fans it over the top to Frankie Evans. Just a fraction closer to home on a 45-degree angle.
2: Yeah, Richmond will be disappointed with, you know, Frankie Evans being so alone there inside the forward 50, but their ball movement, you know, you had one player muck up the hands and then, yeah, someone cleaned it up. Who kicked it into Cottrell then? That was...
1: Hewitt.
2: Yeah, Hewitt, really good across the ground.
1: Hard to believe he was left out of the side early this year. Georgie Hewitt, instrumental in the lineup. As Frankie Evans steps up to the plate, and he's drained it to the City end. Nice little start here for the Blues. 2-1-13. The Tigers 1-2-8 here on the NRS.
2: I do love the way Carlton are moving the ball. They are moving it by foot, whereas Richmond's moving it by hands. But the way they're hitting their targets as well, and their inside forward 50, I feel like it's not just the one or two players coming forward. You've got the smalls and talls going for it, and yeah, able to make the most of their opportunities.
0: They've cleaned that up, haven't they, in the last month and a half, the Blues, their entries inside forward 50?
1: They have.
2: But also Hewitt, I'm still surprised how he wasn't getting a game.
0: One of the great mysteries is lining up against Taranto at this restart. Mackay and Bolter again. Mackay stripped of the football, great pressure from the Tides. McAuliffe, hand pass over the top to Bolter. Richmond inside forward 50, and the foul takes them up 35 metres out, pretty well directly in front.
2: He caught that at the extreme highest point. He's got a good leap on him, and his set shot seems to be getting a lot better too, so we'll see how he goes with this one.
0: Usually a pretty good set shot, McKelty Lefau. A steadier for the Tigers to put them back in front. He loves it. Tigers kick their second, and they are back to a lead of 1 point. Fourth lead change in this first turn.
2: You know, that was good by Richmond. They win it from the middle, but then handball forward to get the ball going. And yeah, Lefau was just on his own too, completely by 10-metre radius. So I don't know how that happened.
1: Bit of a cult favourite here, isn't he, Mikelty Lefau? They really missed him when he did that knee and had to sit out for 12 months. But he's back in the side. He's playing game 13 for the year tonight. I certainly love him up forward. That's his 13th major for the year as well.
2: He's just so strong, isn't he? He just brings something else to this team.
1: Basie Demons in the VFL. And then came through the Richmond VFL system. Obviously well documented his rugby league background. As we're back in the middle, the big Roosters go at it. It comes straight up and down, and the tackle from Cripps will do it all again in the bullseye. So the crowd continues to build here. Stealth night for the Tigers. Bolter in the ruck this time, and it'll be a free kick against Cripps as he blocked out Bolter. So Bolter wants to move quickly here. Thought about Long, instead he's turned it over. Frankie Evans coming across from the side, stuntman style. And then he spears it sideways, and he's got the ex-Swan Haywood, who cuts the kick back from whence it came. And now a long, strong kick from Cottrell inside 50. The fly came early from Ison. Down Taylor Burnrose. Emmels out D50. Ollie Hollins went inside through the hands of McAuliffe. Couldn't pick it up there. Georgie Hewitt, and the free kick's being given away to Miller, who immediately fans it across. He's got one of their young rising stars in defence in Anand. It came from Geelong in the VFL. That's not his best effort, though, as he was a bit heavy with the kick over the top of the head there of Richko, and out of bounds. It'll be a lasso last disposal.
0: So Will Haywood, 51 from goal. Tee this up to the top of the goal square for the Blues. Harry got a little nudge. Okay, says the umpire, and Bolter takes him up, plays on with a bounce to steady, and puts it through the hands of his teammate there, and it's out of bounds again. Well, this will be a... Oh, they're going to play a free kick here to the Tigers for a push.
1: I think it might have been the umpire off the play, Trev.
0: Okay, so the Tigers in defence will clear it up to the wing. Lefau the target. He cracks in, one at a ground level. Shares it with Hottinger. He's got some speed. Nice build up from the Tigers. Spinning around is Alga. The Tigers link up really nicely on the southern side. Inside 450, mounts on the target. Had a few to beat. Yeah, got it at ground level. Assistance from Nankervis. Rolls it to the top of the goal square. Bounces high. Richko ushers it through. And it's a couple in a row for the Tigers.
2: They just look really exciting. The way they're moving the ball, they're fast. They're handballing to the right spots too, so they don't have to break stride. And then Mansell coming back into the team. God, they missed him when he was injured a few weeks ago, and yeah, the excitement that he brings in, and then is it Reshko?
1: Reshko, yep.
2: Yeah, letting that go through, like, you know, what a great man.
1: That's confidence, isn't
2: it? That is confidence. And he was, like, on his own as well. Like, where was his player? But the way they're moving the ball is so fast, and their skills look really good to start this contest.
3: Hasn't kicked a goal. Let's go. I reckon I might have just grabbed onto that yellow Sharon and popped it through.
1: First goal of the year. Just remind Mansell about it weekly.
2: No, that was a great kick, though, by Mansell.
3: Beautiful, wasn't it?
2: Tucked up on the pocket.
1: It's a good game of footy, this one, early. Stage is set here. Both sides have come to play. It's good to see. And Richmond, 3-2-20, leading Carlton, 2-1-13. We're back in the middle. It's back up and down, and immediately stacks on the mill. We'll do it all again in the two centre circles. Sharon goes back up again in the night sky. Nankervis taps down. Quickly on it was Houghton, who started like a storm. He sends it up to the 50. Back with a flight. Mark drop there from Alga. Ground level. Newman gets it out to Haynes, who handles back to Florin in game 200. That's it. Awkward-looking kick, cut off. Well done, Taranto. Heard the voice from McAuliffe, who snaps around the shoulder. Hasn't caught the journey. It's off a set of hands and through for a minor score. So they keep peppering here, the Tigs. 3-3-21. Carlton 2-1-13.
3: Cheryl will bring it back in for the Blues. He'll come to the broadcast side, run his full measure and pump it out of defensive 50. A 2-on-2. Kemp flies from behind, but Haywood takes the mark in front of the pack. And the pressure valve's relieved for the Blues. They trail by 8 points. 22 minutes gone. First turn. He goes in short to Dirksen.
1: What size, Dirksen? 195 centimetres.
3: He looks pretty capable at the level. Kemp takes the mark on the wing. The Blues just possessing the football. Haywood. The run comes from Cowan. Runs out of room. Hand pass over top to Smith. Got to get rid of it. Drives it long inside forward 50. Tigers have that well covered. And then Curtis gets back and takes the mark at fullback for Richmond.
1: We've seen that a few times already tonight, Caitlin. They're well set up in defence, the Tigers.
2: No, they really are. Nank is just going up and down the corridor too and playing a little bit more defensive.
1: Leading ball winners so far. McAuliffe's got 7 for the Tigers. Nick Haynes for the Blues. And Sam Walsh has got 7 as well. Will Haywood's got the 7 as well, so he started well. As they go from one side to the other here, the Tigers. Broad. He's got Reshko. One of the rising stars here for the Tigers. Has it at left half back. He just chisels a low flat one. He's got Taranto. Such an important piece in this Tigers outfit. He wheels around Kemp and then sends a long one down the line. Lynch flew. Brought it front and centre. Haywood, who's been busy. He's taken down in the tackle by Mansell. We'll have a ball up at left half forward. So Caitlin Ashmore here with you tonight alongside Trav Fitzgibbon calling the action. Tim Solly here as well. Beautiful night for footy here at the MCG.
3: From the restart, Hewitt shares it at halfback with Florin, a couple of ex-Swans. Kicks laterally out. Great vision and execution to Hollins. Who marks on the wing on the southern side of the ground. Looking to the side this week, preferred over Blake Akers. Hand pass was sticky. Made a lot of work for Newman, another ex-Swan in his Carlton side, to Hewitt. Dropped off. Comes through the back to Ison, though. Good hands to Byrne. Puts a high ball inside, forward 50. Again, they're set up well. Ooh. Richmond. And short, met solidly, and gets 50 metres. And he'll get trotted into the middle of the ground. Against Frankie Evans, by the look of that, in the replay.
4: Come on, stand.
3: He was pulled up middle of the ground. Jaden Short can drive the Tigers forward.
1: Just wheels around. We know he's got a booming kick. And this is a great example of that as he sends it long inside 50 over the head of LaFau. Picked up Florin, game 200. He got swung around in the 360. Taranto mops up, but it's smothered off his boot. And then Cripps holds up Lynch. Can't get the ball out. Umpire pays some leniency there, Trav.
3: Look at the size of those two.
1: So we'll have a ball up inside attacking 50 here for the Tigers. They're kicking to the left of the dial. Punt road in. It's a tap down and again locked into the chest of Taranto. So we've travelled 24 minutes in this first term. Tigers lead here by 8 points.
3: A holding free kick here coming the way of the Tigers. And Noah Bolter's going to get a look from about 40 metres out on a slight angle. This would be a lovely goal for the Tigers to kick. The shape of the game would give them a 14-point lead close to quarter time.
4: Thank you.
2: It's a silly free kick from Pitnett, wasn't it, in the ruck?
3: Well, a couple of silly ones, the Blues. But Noah Bolter to establish a 14-point buffer to the punt road end. Kicks on its way. The Tiger fans are up, the flags are up, and the Tigers extend their lead to 14 points over the Blues.
2: Yeah, that was good, especially getting a kick from a ruck contest and then able to go back and put that through. I feel like Richmond have been, you know, have had opportunities over the last, what, few weeks and not been able to put them through. So if they can get all these opportunities and make the most of them, I feel like that'll be good for the end part of the game where sometimes they might fade out being a young side.
1: What is it about certain teams when they come up against each other? It just seems the Tigers, every time they come up against the Blues, they just find themselves in a position where they can win the game.
3: Yep.
1: So
3: Essendon's the same against Carlton.
2: It's just that rivalry that they have. Feeds them, I think.
1: So 2.5 left in this first term. Tigers leading by 14 points. As the umpire throws the ball back up in the ruck here, Nankervis at ground level, it's shoveled out wide. Jagger Smith, he cleans up and spears a ball inside 50. Had some heat on it. Came to the front and square. Corralled there, Ainsworth did well for Lost On. Takes him down right on attacking 50 here for the Blues.
3: Up it goes. The Blues have got a couple of minutes to find a late goal. Ainsworth to Cripps has run out of room. Hand pass back into play. Mackay creates a path for Smith. Fans a hand pass out. Evans knocks it down to Walsh. To Haywood, scrubs it forward. It's touch play on top of the goal square. Ainsworth gets to business. He's pulled it around the body. Hasn't got the trip. Won't score. And the Tigers will kill it. Blues for a minor score. Opportunity lost for the Blues. Margin 13 points to the Tigers.
1: You like the Guernsey tonight, Caitlin, for the Tigers? Obviously that stealth night. Not much yellow on the strip.
2: No, I love it. I love the change. Yeah, there's not much you can do with a Richmond jersey, but they've done really well with this one.
1: Lost on. Long and strong outside 50. Score came Brown and he collected Hollands high. They're going to take the advantage here, the Blues, and on a searching lead. McGovern, he claims that Ralph Smith didn't stand on the mark. The umpire says no. So the umpire deals away now, and the man on the mark, he's about 47 from home and a 45. Has he got the journey from here, Cashy?
2: Oh, yeah, he's definitely got the journey, whether it's straight or not.
1: So Mitch McGovern, 23 goals, 11 so far this year. He hits it from right on the perimeter. He's given it a decent ride, but it's across the face of goal. Hello, Ron Rogers. And the ball's through for a minor score. So Richmond 4-3-27, leading the Blues 2-3-15.
3: I wonder what Ronnie's up to. He'll have the dogs tucked up.
2: I miss him. Yep. I hope he's listening.
1: Glass of red in hand, wouldn't he, Ronnie? And just enjoying the call tonight.
3: Enjoying his Saturday night. Jaden Short runs his full measure and drives a long ball to McKelsey, the fire, who takes a mark back near the boundary line on the wing. Made a bright start to this game. Up the line he goes. Next target is Bolter, and Lynch is there as well. Comes off hands to Lynch. He's well tackled, dispossessed. Ball to be won at ground level. The umpire, Brett Roseby, crosses the arm. He's going to toss it up across our forward here for the Tigers.
1: It's one of Bendigo's finest products. Travis Fitzgibbon calling the action tonight. Ball's back up and down. A hurry kick out of the congestion towards Lynch. He's got Lewis Young for company. Emil's out. Boundary side's their friend. Good tackle, Algar. And the umpire says toss it in. So 23 seconds left on this quarter. There's a little spot fire here too. A bit of emotion spilling over. So right on attacking 50 here. Well, the player goes down behind the play in Alga, and he'll get a free kick. And Campbell immediately runs over and rubs the head of Walsh and says, well done. So sloppy stuff there from Sam Walsh, particularly late in the quarter here, Caitlin.
2: That's a bit odd, isn't it, from Walsh? But Alga was just running back. He wasn't even looking at the ball either.
1: He's 19 years of age, Jasper Alga. Four goals a couple of weeks ago. Got the Rising Star nomination. Really announced himself on the scene. He spins the ball in his hands aggressively. And then he breaks the 50. He sets sail. It's long. It's straight. And it's there. Right on on the corner time siren, and look at him.
2: Here we go.
1: There's jumper punches. There's absolute brawl spilling over everywhere. There's not a player on the ground that hasn't got involved in this. They've run from every quadrant. Bodies piling in.
2: They're coming from the bench.
1: And this all started with Sam Walsh giving away a free kick to Alga. And he's kicked the goal. Alga's let come over and let him know all about it, Caitlin. And now the emotion well and truly spilling over.
2: When you've got a leader, as in Walsh too, that's really given away that free kick, and then, yeah, you've got the 19-year-old going back in the heat of the moment and kicking the goal. I feel like there's a lot of heat in this match. If that's what the first quarter is going to produce, I can't wait for the next three.
1: So, interesting first term goals to Campbell, LaFau, Mansell, Bolter and Alga, all single goal kickers for the Tigers. The Blues just two lonely goal kickers in Camp and Evans. And at quarter time, it'll be Richmond 5-3-33, Carlton 2-3-15. As we look at the major ball winners in that first term, Caitlin, Tim Taranto had the 8 touches, one inside 50. And leading ball winners for the Blues, Sam Walsh, Will Haywood. Nick Haynes has got 7 as well. How did you see the first term, Trav?
3: Oh, look, the Tigers just outplayed the Blues. They were better organised in defence and they made the most of their opportunities. And they've kept their heads, I think, is the main point. Carlton have been a bit fickle in the contest, and Richmond, the younger side, have just been a bit more composed.
2: I was really nervous for the first part of that quarter because Richmond had a lot of the ball running, you know, handball receives, getting the ball forward, but then inside 50s, they were either not kicking to the right spot or, you know, to the where the forward wants it. But then you look at the numbers and they scored 44% of their clearances. And I feel like you look at the midfield of Carlton and they've only scored 12% of their clearances. So they're just winning the ball and they're hungry for it. And the way they're playing, they're just up and about.
1: And Paddy Cripps, just the 3 touches in the first term. They've kept him very quiet as well. So quarter time here at the MCG. Richmond 5-3-33. Carlton 2-3-15. We're going to take a breath here. Tim, Trav and Cashy tonight here at the MCG for the clash between the Tigers and the Blues. 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
1: That's right, Tim, Trav and Cashy here with you at the MCG. It's quarter time and Richmond 5-3-33. Over Carlton, 2-3-15. Goals to the Tigers through Campbell, LaFau, Mansell, Bolter and Jasper Alga. The Blues through Kemp and Evans. Paddy Cripps has been quiet, just in 3 touches here to quarter time, so he's been well held. Sam Walsh has got 8. Will Haywood's got 8 for the Blues. And on the other side, Tim Taranto has got the 8 touches as well for the Tigers. Caitlin Ashmore here with us on the special comments tonight. Caitlin, how did you see that first half and where's this game being won at the moment for Richmond?
2: I feel like Richmond, you know, they haven't had the pressure factor over the last few weeks, and I feel like they've really brought that, but then their skills have been sublime as well. You've got handball receives, they're trying to move the ball fast just to upset the defense of Carlton, and it seems to be working because every time they go inside 450, they look like they're going to score, which, you know, is really impressive.
1: Yeah, the lid's been off with your Blues in the recent weeks. Six in a row. They came here tonight taking on a Tigers side that's only managed to win two games this year, Trav. So they're probably coming to this one pretty confident, Carlton, but they've been a bit sleepy here early.
3: They have. This reminds me of that recent win over the Bombers where they were scrappy all night. The Blues still managed to eke out the win. I think Richmond are a better footy side at the moment than the Bombers, so they won't want to be asleep much longer, or they'll find the game beyond them quickly. So the Blues need to get on the field, get on the scoreboard.
1: So just recapping the scores here, Richmond 5-3-33 over Carlton 2-3-15. Nice crowd building here on Stealth Night for the Tigers. If you're wondering what Stealth Night is, I still haven't worked it out, Trav, what it actually is, but I can see that they've got basically the black jumpers, and instead of having the yellow sash, they've basically got a black sash with some yellow thin strips around the sash. So a new look for Richmond here tonight, and it seems to be working for them, Cashy.
2: Now, the way they've come out and you know, started the game, their fans have been really proud of them, and they always seem to come out even though they're a young side learning, but yeah, they're really producing some good footy.
1: All right, players are setting their positions here. Tigers leading by 18 points. Here's the voice of the mighty Travis Fitzgibbon.
3: The work of the Blues conjuring the second turn. Pitnett starts with purpose, spots it down. There's a whistle here for a holding free kick for the Tigers. Cotton gives it to Short, who drives the Tigers back inside forward 50. Dirksen couldn't complete the mark. Alger, well tackled, rubbed out a hand pass to Bolley. Here's another one for a chance here. Jack Ross dancing on a dime.
1: Oh,
3: geez. It was just dropped at the critical moment there by big Tommy Lynch. Didn't take the hand pass cleanly. And they're tied up. It comes out to Bolter, who checks sides towards goal and misses to the left-hand side. That was a bit of a let-off for the Blues.
2: Oh, definitely. I don't know why they didn't kick probably two or three handballs before that last one.
3: 18 points the margin in favour of the Tigers.
1: Interesting moments there. I'm seeing still a little bit of emotion as we saw just before quarter time. Sam Walsh decked Jasper Ugly, went back and kicked a major. And then on the quarter time siren, there was jumper punches, there was bodies piling in everywhere. It seems to have spilled over into the start of this term. A bit of feeling as the kick down the line here from Ralph Smith, and it's carried across the line by Alger, about 70 out from the Tigers' goal. They're kicking to the city end this term here at the MCG, right of the broadcast position. And Tigers leading by 19 as the ball's back up and down. It's knocked out wide. Houghton's lurking. Shoveled forward by Jagger Smith. Sliding in short. He's held up in the tackle by Frankie Evans. No prior opportunity, says the umpire. We'll have a ball up on the broadcast wing.
3: The players ring around. The umpire pops it up. Pitnett swats it down to Cripps, who scrubs it forward for the Blues. Heading out of a half volley there was Flossed, and he's well checked by Kemp, and will get a ball in centre wing on the broadcast side.
1: Hard to believe he's never been an All-Australian, Nick Flossed. Could you believe that? After all those premierships and 270 games tonight, still yet to be an All-Australian.
3: And Curvis and Pitnett. Pitnett had it and lost it. And now Curvis gave it to Ross. The Tigers are back inside forward 50. The ball's jarred out. Evans, hand pass wasn't great for Holland's. Got to go back and get it. Smith with support. Wins the football tackle. Hand pass over the head without looking. Still to be won at ground level. Holland's goes back and gets it. Puts Hewitt under immense pressure. Turnover. Ralph Smith to McAuliffe. To Steely Green as well. Tackled by Evans. Free kick advantage. Wilson and Hollins combine at halfback for the Blues.
1: Here he goes. Wilson takes a couple of bounces, and then right next to the centre circle, it's a long searching kick inside 50. Kemp was the target. It was cut off nicely. McGovern gave it over the top to Ainsworth, who spins in the 360, snaps it goal. And right on the line, it's ushered through by Trezise for one behind. Richmond 5-4-34. Carlton 2-3-15. Here tonight with Caitlin Ashmore, Travis Fitzgibbon and Tim Solly as the ball's turned over to Patrick Cripps, 45 from home.
3: Bad kicking, wasn't it? And Patrick Cripps read it really well. He plays on, runs an arc, fires towards goal, the captain, and puts it through. Will that start the Blues? A goal from Captain Fantastic. And the margin back to 12 points in favour of the Tigers.
2: Yeah, you can't really keep Cripps down, especially, you know, as captain, I feel like he needs to lift a lot of the time too when they're all down, and seeing that from your captain. And then you had Short on the mark and was trying to ask where the mark was meant to be, and that he was, you know, he wasn't in it.
1: So it was slippery, wasn't it?
2: You got to watch Cripps, especially, you know, coming off the mark there, and that was a great shot at goal.
1: So the Rolls Royce makes his way back to the middle, Cripps. Just the three touches in the first term, so a much needed goal there through the captain. He injects himself into the contest. First goal of the second term going to the Blues. Margin back to 12 points. So we're back in the middle. The Big Roosters go head to head. It's slapped down. Jagger Smith, reptilian like, goes laterally wide and finds Ollie Hollins. Immediately backs off the mark. His eyes darting left and right. In the end, he just spears it, a low flat one to Wilson. Still defensive side of this broadcast swing, the Blues. And now he bites off a ball down the line. That's a nice hit up to Kemp, who immediately wheels and goes. He sends it, probing kick inside 50. 1-2-3. And taken on the third bite of the cherry there was McGovern. And he'll go back to kick his first goal for the night. And there's going to be a 50 as well, Cashy. What'd you see?
2: I don't even know what that 50 was for. It was in...
1: So this will be a fade to complete here for McGovern from the top of the square. He bangs it up into the third tier to the punt road ends. And the Blues have got the first two of this second term. They're back in business. 4-4-28, trailing the Tigers 5-4-34.
2: It was a great mark as well, because you had Kemp coming up. He got the uncontested mark and his player didn't go with him, his defender. So really, he kind of marked that with... you know, on two Richmond players, which he was the sandwich. So it was a really great mark. And I'm not sure about the 50, though. But McGovern makes the most of it anyway.
1: Maybe a bit of back chat to the umpire there, or maybe not standing on the mark. Regardless, it was sloppy. But your Blues are back in business here, Travi.
3: They are. Looks like it might have been just against Frostick after the marking contest. Not interested in giving him the footy, I think. From the restart, Hewitt and Smith combine for the Blues to Cripps, who just checks the area, then hand passes it forward to Pitnett. The Ruckman's forced to kick up towards Ainsworth. It misses the target. The Tigers, through Retchko, look to mop up. Cumming. He's got Brown working for him at half back. Tigers up towards half forward they go. That's a nice honoured lead. Bolter takes a mark, gave it to Alga by hand. Slips the tackle. Couldn't get past the second one. Hewitt's got him. Hayward's got the footy, gave it to Chera. To Ainsworth, who's dispossessed. Tigers continue to work. Boulder's got the footy. They're inside forward 50 for Lynch. Answer the footy, couldn't take the mark. Cowan is run down by Lynch and we're over the line for a ball in 30 around from the Tigers' goal.
1: Noah Bolter looks like he's in one of those moods tonight, doesn't he?
2: He does, doesn't he?
1: Sometimes he goes missing, but tonight he looks like he's up for the fight. It's a good game, this one. Tigers leading by 6 points, 6 minute mark of the second term, as the ball's hurled back in and immediately held up in the tackle by Pitnett on Nankervis. Borrellini T comes in to separate them. The ball goes back up in the air. Bolter. And then nice little spoil there from Pitnett. Back outside 50, McAuliffe. Bent heavily in the tackle by Hewitt. Ball spills out of bounds. So, great night for footy here. Carlton looking for 7 on the trot. The Tigers looking for their third win of the season.
3: Young Tigers, themselves a buffer between them and Essendon if they can hold on here tonight. And Curvis, wrapped up by Pitnett, and that ball in will become a ball up. We'll cross our forward here for the Tigers, who are going to the city end in the second term. Ball goes up. Pitnett wins the ruck contest, but Cummings has got the football, gave it to McAuliffe by hand. Jack Ross knocks it forward for the Tigers. Elgar. Hand pass forward here to Mansell, to Steely Green in the pocket. He's confronted by plenty of Blues. And Haynes sees he and the yellow Sharon over the line for a ball in the forward pocket for Richmond.
1: Nominate! What changes have you seen since quarter time? What do you think the message has been for the Blues in this turnaround?
2: I think the Blues have just come out and you know, got their pressure going, but it's the way they're using the ball as well. If they're like, Richmond just don't have a chance at the moment.
1: Retchko from right on the 50 sends one straight up the mine shaft. Walter was underneath. The ball took an unkind bounce. Haynes got out the back door for Chera, who sweeps it back outside 50. Back of the flight, Newman couldn't corral. In the end, Brown, that's a nice lightning rod inside 50. Bounce off the chest. Ralph Smith was ripped off it. Now Hewitt feeds Newman by hand. And then off a step, he pokes a little flat one. Frankie Evans had to sit and wait. He was hammered behind by the young man coming.
3: Gee, he wasn't that late, was he? I don't know. Is that 50?
1: Well, according to the umpire, it is. So Frankie Evans will be taken.
2: He did know he was going to mark it.
3: Yeah.
1: He goes all the way to half forward here, Evans. No one on the mark, so he just sends a long one inside 50. Numbers here, Annans. In game four. The young Tommy Stewart look-alike. He was from Geelong in the VFL, and he seems to have braced that Tommy Stewart Geelong look-alike.
2: I do love the little long hair and the headband.
3: That's how you get noticed as a mature age down that way, is it?
1: Yeah.
3: In it comes. Pitnett in the ruck. Ainsworth just lost the handle. Man, Curvis just sort of threw it. Pitnett chopped it off. Gave it to Cottrell. Runs an arc, gave it to Jack Eisen. He's got time to steady. He's mercurial. Puts it to the top of the goal square. Plenty of blues fly. No one can take the mark. McGovern, Walsh, hand pass and hopes chopped off by Jack Ross, who sweeps the hand pass to Cumming, who's slipped the tackle from Jack Eisen. And the Tigers will just eventually work their way out of trouble. Trezise, Dan Curvis, or will they? Under pressure. A great smother comes from Cripps. Cumming spins out of trouble, gave it to Nan Curvis. They're making heavy weather of it, the Tigers, but Ralph Smith dumps a long ball out of the defensive zone.
1: It's speculative at best. Steely Green through his mitts. Bolter almost got a portal, went back and laid the tackle. There's pressure coming everywhere. Wilson now on the counter-attack. Handballs to Walsh, who feeds it in the middle. Jagger Smith, now they're running fat side. Nice little build-up this here. As a low, searing kick inside 50 from Chera. Into the breadbasket of Cripps, who's already kicked one this term.
2: That was a great build-up. They came around, went straight through the corridor onto the other side of the other wing, and then able to hit up Cripps. Cripps just ran at the ball with no Tigers pressure on him at all. So that was an uncontested mark inside 450. Tigers look really slow, really tired.
1: So Cripps up to six touches now. As we mentioned, he to goal on the run early this term. He breaks the 50, steps up to the plate. The kick's on its way, but it's not his best effort. You can hear the Bronx cheers from the Richmond faithful. So one behind. Carlton 4-5-29, trailing the Tigers 5-4-34.
3: Miller to bring it back in for the Tigers. Come to the broadcast side. Big pack of players under the four of this ball. Pitnett does the roving, the big man. Gets a kick away, but it's chopped off at halfback by McAuliffe. Takes the mark for the Tigers. Goes up the line. It's landed half forward. Young, the fist from behind for the Blues. Hollands collects. Got high contact free kick in the middle of the ground. Kicks off a kick into the middle of the park, marked by Cottrell. He'll switch it to the southern side. Chera takes a mark and immediately goes back into the corridor to Newman, who pressed up. Not many players behind him. He's 20 metres behind the centre of the ground, and he's going to go laterally as well. This time, they'll come out to the broadcast side. Dirksen. He's got Haynes if he wants, and he does. He takes the mark just forward of the wing. Broadcast side. Blues methodically picking their way down the MCG. This one will land inside forward 50. And a good mark taken in front by Kemp. And he'll get a look from about 48 metres.
2: I liked that from Carlton. They switched the ball and they double switched, came back, found the perfect kick. And then Kemp's bodywork is really good. That's on Broad as well. And he was able to just move him really slightly and just take, it was kind of like an uncontested mark in the end. Broad was kind of out of position. He couldn't really do much.
3: So it'll take a nice effort. He'll have to kick from the stripes of 50 on a 45-degree angle. Kemp for his second, and to put the Blues in front. Gives it plenty of shoe. And he has got it. Carlton are back in front. A fifth lead change before halftime. And an interesting game at the MCG.
2: Yeah, this is a good game. It's Kemp's obviously got two now, but yet able to, you know, pull back the lead of the Tigers, now get in front. I feel like the Tigers have kind of come out. They've done some characteristic things from the first quarter, you know, not doing the right thing with the ball and, yeah, getting the turnover. But then to say Carlton have probably come out and their pressure has just been immense, and the way they've used the ball, and they've been slow and steady, but they've usually picked the right thing going forward.
1: It's super special comments tonight from AFLW superstar Caitlin Ashmore. It's great to have her with us, giving great insight tonight here on the NIRS. We're back in the middle. It's Mackay having a turn in the ruck. It came down. Walsh gets the clearing kick. A high one to the 50. Byrne just got caught running back with a fly. Couldn't track the ball. And now Annan for the Tigers. Just scrubs a little worm burner along the deck. Made it hard for Mansell. He did well though, Reece Mansell. He just inches it forward by a foot off the deck. Went past Alga. And now Haynes. An experienced steady head down the line. Spool came broad, falls to the back. The man in the long sleeves, who Trapp doesn't like, Ison. He got smothered off his boot. Annans goes back, handles it to Brown. He's immediately pounced upon by Hewitts. And we'll have a toss up here at left half forward for the Blues.
3: Just to be clear, I don't like the long white swirt sleeves, not Jack Ison.
1: So it looks like pyjamas. I think that's what we've narrowed it down to, isn't it?
3: That's where we got to in the end. As Cowan drives the Blues back inside forward 50. Miller was always in good position. And in the end, we'll get a free kick. Kent out of position. Gave away the free kick. So Ben Miller will go backwards. For that lovely mop of hair back there in Anand. He'll pick off a pass. Doesn't quite hit the target. The Blues can turn this over, although awkward hand pass for Smith. He had to go back and get it. Gave it to Walsh by hand. Scherer. Brett's a problem, but Newman gets back into his left foot, puts him back inside forward 50. Bit of a falcon there for McGovern. To his own hands. Cottrell to Ison. We just had to fumble for the footy. Blues making heavy weather of this forward 50 entry. Cripps got it from Walsh. Ran an arc. Gave it to Cottrell. He's got to keep it moving. He's warned by Cumming. It comes out wide to Chera, who has to check side from 25 metres. Makes a decent fist of it, but it's narrow. And a minor score for the Blues. They lead by 2 points. 15 gone, second term.
1: Interesting to see the inside 50s this term. It feels like it's been living up Carlton's end. To try to pick their way out here, the Tigers. Banks, a little flat ball to Broad, and then he gave the drive-by option, but that's ignored by Broad. He'll just peel back off the mark. He's looking broadcast side now. This nurse is a little delicate one to Short. Two experienced campaigners linking up. Short in game 205 tonight. He turns boundary side and then sends one long for real estate. Bolt to the target. He takes it on the second bite. Immediately feeds off to Mansell, who had to stop and prop. Hit the brakes and then sends a high, mongreling ball forward. And it only favoured the Blues. Good mark in the end. Newman.
3: Well, he did well. Read it nicely. That ball swirling in the breeze.
16: 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Play on.
3: Not 15's the call. Dirksen gets on with it to Hewitt. We'll pick off Walsh. Ross arrives late, spoils the football. Needs some support at ground level. Walsh approach Retchko over his head, didn't give away the free kick. Ison fishes it out towards Hewitt, who gave it to Chera and half back out near the boundary line. Up the line he goes. That'll work. Mark taken by McGovern, who's worked up. An open forward line for the Blues to operate in. He drives it inside forward 50. Not quite taking the mark was Kemp. He's at 50. Steadies, puts an awful kick up to the top of the goal square. And that's picked up by Mansell at fullback for the Tigers.
1: So what have the Tigers got to do here, Caitlin? They just need to steady and play a bit of possession footy, maybe?
2: Yeah, they're trying to move the ball like they did in the first quarter. Great rundown tackle.
1: As Cumming just forgot to check the rear vision mirror.
2: But they just don't have the freedom like they did in the first quarter. They can't move the ball. They can't get that chain movement going from the D50.
1: And the man. The man with the tackle was Jagger Smith, who's had 13 touches so far in this first half. He's been everywhere. And he's showing some effort for the Blues. Got him back in the contest. This is for 4 goals on the bounce for the Blues. And to get the margin out to 8 points, he's given it a decent ride. It's going to go to the line. Off hands at ground level. In the end, it's socketed through by Miller. Minus score. So 3 points now to the Blues. They kick the last 3 majors.
3: But back in they come, the Tigers. Short takes the mark. He gets on with it. To Taranto. progressing down the ground. Banks drives it up to the wing for the Tigers. Ball comes to ground. Mackay Rose fishes it out to Cowan. To Hayward, who's confronted. To Smith, who took it in midair and gave it back to Hayward by hand. We're running out of room here. The Blues, Cowan's ushered over. Great pressure comes late from Ross. Might be a bit more niggle here as they all congregate at the Richmond bench. But we get a ball in on the wing.
1: Good signs with the body language there too. Lots of high fives after that, Caitlin.
2: Well, they surrounded him in the end, didn't they?
3: Wouldn't been a great spot to be. The foot of their bench and surrounded by their players. Rocky Cowan is coming, gets a clearance for the Tigers. Up towards half four, goes the kick. Nice mark left foul. What happens next here for the Tigers? He waits it inside forward 50. They're outnumbered and outsized. The Blues weren't as methodical as they could have been, though. McAuliffe run down by Frankie Evans. Good pressure from Frankie. He saves the day for the Blues when the Tigers were at the teeth of gold.
1: And another example, Caitlin.

0: on the boundary. He wants to go back inside defensive 50. He's got a man all in his lonesome back there in Newman, who's been busy. Leading ball winner so far, coming for the Tigers, has got 12. Jagger Smith for the Blues has got 15. As they just share it around here, still inside defensive 50. Hewitt back to Ollie Florin in game 200. He sends it to the outer wing now. He's got Mackay. Thought about the handball. Eventually gives it over the top to Chera. He's closed down by Rechko. It's a driving kick up, and Ison was worked under it by Annans. It'll be a free kick to young Jackie Ison, 70 from home.
1: Well, what can he do? Hasn't tasted defeat in his AFL career, Jack Ison.
0: Be a nice place to be, wouldn't it?
1: It would. Well, he's got Billy Wilson folding in behind him. In the end, he tries to pick one off inside 450, and they're open everywhere. Cottrell and Chera raffled that, and the number came up 5, and Adam Chera will get a look from 45 metres out, just inside a 45-degree angle.
2: Right, though, he had too many options, and then I don't know what Richmond doing. It's like they were zoning off.
1: Not a noted goal kick, Adam Chera, only booted 2 for the season. 41 across his 160-game career. To the punt road end, 40-metre SA from Adam Chera, and he's got it. The Blues edge out to a 9-point lead. 21 minutes gone, second term in IRS AFL Saturday Night Football. Here's Cashy.
2: Yeah, that was really good by Chera. He's just completely on his own. When you have an uncontested mark inside your forward 50, when you've had 7-8 seconds to set up, is really defensively poor by Richmond. But yeah, Chera's able to go back and make the most of that one.
0: So the Tigers led by 18 at quarter time. It's 4 goals on the bounce here in this second term for the Blues, and they lead by 9. So been a tale of 2 quarters, really. Tigers were everywhere in the first and have kind of gone to sleep here. The pressure's definitely lifted from Carlton as they search for their 7th straight win. We're back in the middle. Ruckman go to work, neither get a touch off the ground. It's socket forward to Ranto. He goes with another one off the slipper. Got it inside 50. At ground level, it's scrappy everywhere. Gets back to Taranto. He heard the voice out wide. Ryan Mansell pins back the ears. And he fans it across the face. Hello, Ron Rogers. One behind. So a minor score there for the Tykes. 5-5-35. Carlton 6-7-43.
1: Usually pretty lethal, Ryan Mansell. Disappointing finish.
2: I think he had too much time. He didn't know whether to drop punt it or snap it.
1: McCowan drills it to Ainsworth. He marks it half back for the Blues. Surveys his options and goes laterally, retreating into defensive 50 to Walsh, whose kick isn't ideal on the half volley. Hewitt does well and has time and space to find Ison, who just let that slip out of the breadbasket. Now he's got a problem. 3 Tigers pounce on the ball, and the foul puts it inside forward 50. Kick wasn't ideal for Lynch. Young was in front and took a pretty easy mark, 25 metres from his defensive goal.
0: Just over 4 minutes left in this second term. The ball's long and strong to the outer wing, over the head of Ison. Out the back there, Frankie Evans. Spearing ball, Mackay. Bit of separation. Now floats it inside for Walsh. He's been everywhere. Long, deep. Kemp the target. He stood up. He came to the back. Burn at the spill. He's tucked into the pocket. Does the unselfish thing. And spots up Ainsworth, 30 out directly in front.
2: That was great eyes by Burn. He had no right to turn around there and hit another target, but that just shows what they're playing like. They're playing more so as a team, aren't they?
0: Sure are. 15 goals, 11 so far in his first year as a Blue Bagger. Been a handy addition, Trav. You must like him in the side.
1: Yeah, he and Hay would have given him some flexibility forward of the ball.
0: Boy from Morwell in game 174 tonight. So there's been a pause in play here. Sure, quite what's going on. You seen what's going on here? Do you understand why they've stopped play here, Cashy?
2: It's an injury. I'm not sure if it's an ankle or a knee.
0: A player hobbling off here. It might be Jasper Ugler, is it? in the hands of the

0: Schroeder, so he'll take a walk to the bench here. And Ainsworth steps up to the plate to the punt road end, and he makes no mistake. Quality finish from a superb player. Ainsworth gets his 16th major for the year, and the Blues get 5 on the trot, 7-7-49, Richmond 5-5-35. Here's the great Caitlin Ashmore.
1: Well, their stars are kind of starting to bob up now, aren't they, and put some impact on this game. You've got Ainsworth, who's had a really good probably month of footy and hasn't really hit the scoreboard or really probably noticed him today, and he's able to hit the scoreboard there, but I just can't get over that kick. All the Richmond boys, they want to, you know, put the pressure on, so they're all going to the source, but Carlton are holding out and holding their width and getting that easy mark.
2: It's good vision, wasn't it, from Byrne? Really good. He does have an uncanny sense of goal. We saw him kick a ripping check side goal last week. But did the team thing there. Excellent. As the Tigers from the restart drive inside forward 50, and that's a nice juggling mark. Taken by Noah Bolter. 45 metres out, 45 degree angle.
1: That was a set play out of the middle there by Campbell. Got it off the hands of the ruck and hit it straight in. But that was an incredible mark by Bolter. He had no right to mark that. I thought he was going to run under it.
2: He's booted 1-1 tonight, Noah Bolter. And as Caitlin said, he just seems to be in that mood today where he can really stamp himself on a match. For a second on the evening, that's nice off the boot. Is it going to hold its line? It does, just inside the left goalpost. And the Tigers boot their first of the second term, and the margin is back to 14 points.
1: He definitely has his kicking shoes on tonight. That was a great goal. But yeah, having Noah Bolter at his best and having a good game is really beneficial for Tigers, especially the way he marks the ball and flies at the ball.
0: Well, it took them all quarter to get a goal. The last goal came at the quarter time siren through Alga. That's just been all Blues this term. So a little steadier there from Bolter. As we mentioned, he looks like he's got a bit of a glint in the eye tonight. And with just over 2 minutes left in this term, Carlton 7-7-49, leading Richmond 6-5-41. The Ruckman go at it. Then Kervis wins down to Taranto, who tumbles one end over end. LaFoul attacks it hard. It's cut off. Got on McGovern. Got out Cripps. Hamill forward to Hewitt, who stood up in the tackle. Just shook the tag off. And then on the right slipper forward, finds Pitnett. Releases Ainsworth, the goal kicker. That's a horrible ball forward. It was a helicopter punt and straight into the lap of Lostone.
2: Did well to catch it. That had an ugly shape about it. So if Lostone's called to go, it goes to the southern side. LaFoul, the target, couldn't get near it at the front. The Tigers have their numbers. Trezise couldn't take possession of the footy, and it's out of bounds for a ball and centre wing out of sight. Blues leading by 8 points. We did 5-1 in the second term. The Tigers looking to mount something late in the first half. From the restart, lost it. At half back, drive a long ball forward from Campbell. Off hands, ball comes to the back of the contest. Smith, he's got the wheels to get there first. Gave it to Cowan, who just pulled his kick late and hit ice and nicely. He's going to go long and deep along the line. In the end, saw Jack Ison present and honoured that lead. Out near the boundary line. Southern side of the ground. Ison goes towards half forward. Pitnett flies and takes the mark. The big man is just outside his range. The Blues flood into the forward 50. He gets some support from Ison. He goes a low darter looking for Cottrell. But it's chopped off by Cumming.
0: Little daisy cutter.
2: It was.
0: Yeah, the chest of Cumming, who's been one of the best for the Tigers. That's possession number 13 as he goes back on the 45 to Anand. I know there's not much time left on the clock here. As they go outside 50, ball came from Brown, but it was illegal. So the man in game 200, Ollie Foran, will get a free kick, 70 from home. We've got a last little roll of the dice here, the Blues. 30 seconds on the clock. He knows it too as he wheels and goes, Florent. Long and deep. into a dangerous spot. It came off the hands of Cripps. Well done, short. Got it out the back, and then hurry kick around the body there from Ralph Smith. Came down the line and scored out of bounds. High fives all round for Dirksen. 17 seconds on the clock. Carlton 7-7-49. Richmond 6-5-41.
2: So maybe time for the Blues to score, but probably not Richmond. From the restart across half forward for the Blues. Ball comes back into play. Swatted down. Houghton. Kicked away from him by Florent, who's got to be careful as he drops into the tackle. Umpire is going to flip it up 55 from the Blues goal. With about 8 seconds on the clock as we tick down to half time. It goes up. The Tigers will win the clearance, and that'll do the scoring in the first half, you'd think. Half time of the MCG, and the Blues 7-7-49 are leading Richmond 6-5-41. It's an 8-point lead to the Blues after they trailed by 18 points at quarter time.
0: 5-1 that term, Caitlin Ashmore. So the Blues, they really flipped the script, didn't they?
1: Yeah, they did. Well, we were talking about that. You can't keep Carlton down, so you've got to make the most of the opportunities you get. And I feel like Richmond did do that, but the pressure that they applied Carlton going into that second quarter, they got 4-4 from turnovers alone. So, yeah, they're turning the ball over, but they're also scoring from it as well, which obviously is beneficial.
0: It's 10 goals kicked to that punt road end of the grounds. That seems to be the scoring end tonight, doesn't it?
1: Yeah, we'll see what happens in the third quarter, but Richmond can't be too down. You know, they're still 8 points down, whether, you know, they only scored one goal in that quarter, but, yeah, we'll see what happens at the half.
0: What do you think the main messaging will be here at halftime from Adam Uzay, the leaders of the Richmond Footy Club, just to get them back into this contest?
1: Well, that's why I love watching from up above, especially when you've got leaders in this group, but such a young group. The way that they're always directing, like Tom Lynch is always directing those around him, even if they're set up for the defensive movement. So, yeah, I think they'll be impressed with how they started the game. I think they faded out in that second quarter, but they know what their good footy is and what they can produce. So if they can get back to that first quarter footy, then, you know, that'll be really good for such a young side to be able to turn a game like that.
0: Voice of Caitlin Ashmore here with us, Travis Fitzgibbon, Tim Solly. That's your core team here tonight at the MCG. It's Carlton 7-7-49 over Richmond 6-5-41. 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
2: So inside the centre square, inside 450 he goes. Out in front, Kent reaches up and takes the mark in the forward pocket. So he puts it on its way for the first of the evening, and Kent provides.
0: Moves around the man on the mark and then sends a driving ball towards Lynch. Beated well, what on Young, and then Seth Campbell, if you don't mind, at the front and square. Snaps it home from 40. That's a nice spot up to Cottrell. 45 from home, and he immediately fans it over the top to Frankie Evans. Just a fraction closer to home on a 45-degree angle. As Frankie Evans steps up to the plate, and he's drained it to the city end. Nice little start here for the Blues.
2: Pass over the top to Bolter. Richmond inside 450 in the back. Takes the mark 35 metres out. Pretty well directly in front. Steadier for the Tigers to put them back in front. He loves it.
9: Tigers kick their second. Tigers look up really nicely on the southern side. Inside 450, mounts on the target. And if you look at, yeah, got it at ground level. Assistance from Dan Curvis. Rolls it to the top of the goal square. Bounces high. Richko ushers it through. It's a couple in a row for the Tigers. Holding free kick here coming the way of the Tigers. And Noah Bolter's going to get a look from about 40 metres out on a slight angle. To the punt road end. Kicks on its way. The Tiger fans are up, the flags are up, and the Tigers extend their lead.
0: Bottom attacking 50 here, all the player goes down behind the play in Alga, and he'll get a free kick. And then he breaks the 50. He sets sail. It's long, it's straight, and it's there. Right on the corner time siren, and look at it. The ball's turned over to Patrick Cripps, 45 from home.
9: He plays on, runs an arc, fires towards goal, the captain, and puts it through. Let's start the Blues. A goal from Captain Fantastic.
0: He sends it, probing kick inside 50. 1, 2, 3. And taken on the third bite of the cherry there was McGovern. And he'll go back to kick his first goal for the night. McGovern from the top of the square. He bangs it up into the third tier to the punt road ends. And the Blues have got the first two of this second term. They're back in business.
9: He's going to land inside 450. And a good mark taken in front by Ken. And he'll get a look from about 48 metres. Hit for his second and to put the Blues in front. Gives it plenty of shoe. And he has got it. Carlton are back in front. Wilson folding behind him in the end. He tries to pick one off inside 450 and they're open everywhere. Cottrell and Chera ruffled that. The number came up 5. And Adam Chera will get a look from 45 metres out. Just inside a 45 degree angle. To the punt road end. 40 metre SA from Adam Chera. And he's got it. The Blues edge out to a 9-point lead.
0: He stood up, he came to the back, burn at the spill. He's tucked into the pocket, does the unselfish thing, and spots up Ainsworth, 30 out directly in front. And Ainsworth steps up to the plate, to the punt road end, and he makes no mistake. Quality finish from a superb player. Ainsworth gets his...
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0: Ah yes, some fantastic highlights from that first term. A good game of footy on our hands here at Richmond and Carlton at the MCG. At quarter time, it was the Tigers by 18 points. They kicked 5 goals in that first quarter to lead by 18. And then it was a flip of the script in the second quarter. Carlton went on to kick 5-1 in that second term. And they lead here 7-7-49 over the Tigers, 6-5-41. Leading ball winners on the ground for Richmond. Taranto's got 13, so too Cumming. And for the Blues, George Hewitt's got 18 touches. Sam Walsh with 16 as well. Goal kickers, Blues. Well, Kemp's got a couple. And then single goal kickers to Evans, Cripps, McGovern, Chera and Ainsworth. And for the Tigers, all single goal kickers. Campbell, Lafau, Mansell, Bolter, Alga and Bolter. Tim Solly here calling and hosting the action here tonight. Great to have you with us on the NIRS. Trav Fitzgibbon calling the action as well. Absolutely calling the socks off it, as you heard in those highlights earlier. And in the back row, it's absolute premium here tonight with Caitlin Ashmore. Cashy, what are your first thoughts on that first half of footy?
1: Yeah, it was crazy, wasn't it, from the first quarter to the second quarter. But I think the pressure just lifted by Carlton. And, you know, they're up by 28 uncontested marks. So they're really controlling the footy around the ground. And they're not afraid to switch the ball, then switch it back just to find the right option instead of just bombing it in. But their forwards are getting to work now. And, you know, when you watch it go inside forward 50, you know it's probably going to stay there or they're going to score. So, yeah, they've really changed it.
0: It's pretty simple footy, isn't it? Bring the pressure game.
2: Yeah, it sometimes feels like it, doesn't it?
0: Caitlin mentioned it earlier. I said, what's changed in this game? And Cashy said it was the pressure game. And you notice with Carlton, the pressure wasn't there in the first quarter. They obviously got a rev up on that quarter time siren when Walsh decked Alga, and Alga went back and kicked the goal. There was a bit of fireworks there. They obviously came into the huddle at quarter time, and they came out a different side, didn't they, Trev?
2: Got them engaged, didn't it? And they were, their tackling pressure went up, their pressure around the ball went up, their support for each other went up, their overlap running went up. I'm just looking outside our window at the moment, and yeah, we seem to be under siege from seagulls. Yes. Not if they're feasting on the Auskick kids or what's going on, but they seem to arrive from nowhere. A little shower starting to fall down there as well.
1: So yeah. I don't know what's happening. It looks weird out
2: it
1: there.
2: It does. There's a lot going on at the MCG at the moment. but the footy-wise, the Blues just absolutely flipped their script on the back of some undisciplined actions. You know, Walsh was the highlight certainly at the back end of that first term, but they were just unravelling a little bit, so they got the straighten up and they responded. Would they boot 5-1 in that term? Got themselves back on track.
0: And Kemp, the lovely target up forward with two majors as well, but through the midfield, Georgie Hewitt, and we mentioned it, how could he have possibly been left out of this side under Michael Voss earlier in the year? Because he's back to his best footy, isn't he, Kayla?
1: Yeah, well, sometimes you do get dropped and then you get back to finding some form. So, yeah, whatever happened while he was away, I think, you know, that's been really beneficial for him because he's playing so well. He's, you know, he's got the marks as well around the ground, but it's just the ball movement. So he's not just, you know, he's not just hanging around. His handball receives, he's using the ball well. The kicking inside is 450. So, yeah, he's playing really well.
0: Let's touch on the games earlier today. The first game today was the Crows taking on the Eagles at Optus Stadium. They got the job done there by 25 points. No real surprises there. So Adelaide find themselves in fifth spot on the ladder after that win. So they're well and truly inside the top six. The big game that we've all been talking about all day really is that Demons-Hawks game, because the Demons just went on a tear. They got out to a 96-point lead at one stage, Caitlin. They only end up winning by 35 in the end, which I'm sure Stephen King's happy about in the end. Do you think you'd be a little bit concerned about the late comeback from the Hawks, though?
1: Well, it was in the third quarter that they were up by 96 points, wasn't it?
0: So yeah, halfway through the
1: third. Like, he would be worried, but to get to 96 points was incredible to watch. They just outplayed the Hawks all around the ground. And, yeah, the fact that Hawks could kick 12, though, and they probably could have kicked more. Like, Guinea missed one. I think maybe someone messed up a handball on the, and they could have got another inside forward 50. So they could have got 14, 15 goals. But I think that's worrying to have such a switch off, but then having 12 goals before you can kick another goal. I feel like he would be worried about that.
0: And the other game earlier today, the Giants took on Fremantle at Manuka Oval at Canberra. The package kicked 7.
2: The package kicked 7.
0: And the Giants win that one by 21 points. So the Dockers, their first loss for a while.
2: Probably not a bad time of the season, is it, to have a little reality check and understand that you're not going to win every game every week. They've got an enviable position being on top of the ladder with games in hand. So Justin Longmire will have a bit to work with on the back of that, I'm sure. You know, it's been 25 years, I think, since a team's only dropped one game on the way to a premiership when the Bombers did it in 2000. So it's a long time ago. It's a long season. Won't be the last team to lose away to the Giants this season, I wouldn't think, and they'll just have a little bit to work on the back of that.
1: Yeah, and hopefully Voss, it says he's injured, so hopefully that's nothing serious. And then obviously Hayden Young was out as well, so he only racked up 10 disposals, and you know how damaging he's been over the last, you know, few weeks since he's really ramped it up and come back in.
2: Yeah, another soft tissue concern.
0: Just can't get a good run at it, can he? Just worry about his longevity in the game. He just hasn't had a good run of late.
2: He hasn't. And he, you know, when he's up and going, he's as damaging as anyone of their midfielders, if not the most productive. So they'll be, you know, really keen to get him back for the pointy end.
0: And the other game in the lead-up to this one was the Suns taking on the Pies at Barry Dennis Stadium, the People's Stadium up there in the Gold Coast. Johnny Noble had 33, Zeke Ulan had 32, Nick Dacos had the 31 touches and a major for the Pies. And the Pies scrape over the line there, Caitlin, by 6 points.
1: Yeah, they led it every change, but they never really, you know, looked to win it. And the way that, you know, Gold Coast were playing, I feel like they could have probably won it themselves. But, yeah, they've been really frustrating over the last few weeks, haven't they? They haven't really you know, match the expectation that probably they put on themselves at the start of the year as well.
2: Suddenly the 10 is looking a bridge too far for the Suns, isn't it? When they look like one of the more likely teams to improve year on year, it just hasn't worked out that way.
1: You should be improving with the talent that they've brought in, especially with Petrarca in the midfield. So
0: And if North Melbourne beat Port Adelaide tomorrow, they'll make their way up into possibly seventh spot on the ladder.
2: Extraordinary, isn't it?
0: It's unbelievable, their run. And again, it's a bogey game. It's one of those games that you think they probably should win, but the Power have shown flashes of brilliance this year. So we'll keep our eyes on that game tomorrow. That's exciting. Back here live, it looks like the Seagulls have dined out on a few of the Auskick kids. So they've got their bellies full and they've just settled down for a moment. It's time for us to catch a breath here at the MCG. Carlton 7-7-49 over Richmond 6-5-41. Tim Travancashi tonight here for the Tigers and the Blues. 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
0: That's right, Tim, Trav and Cashy tonight for the Tigers and the Blues here at the MCG. You're listening to the AFL Indigenous Broadcasting via the National Indigenous Radio Service right across Australia. And here at the major break, it's Carlton 7-7-49 over the Tigers 6-5-41. Caitlin Ashmore, the players are starting to come back on the ground. Carlton are back out on the ground at the moment and the Tigers will be back out in a minute. What do you think the main messages were there at the halftime break?
1: I think just to keep the pressure up, especially how many rundown tackles did Carlton do in that last quarter? Yeah. They were really impressive, and just the way they just hunted Richmond every time they got the ball, Richmond couldn't do that handball game that they were trying to do in that first quarter. So that was really impressive, and then able to score on the back of that.
0: You've played a lot of footy, and you've probably been in similar scenarios as this. Where's this game won and lost tonight? Is it we've talked about the pressure game. Obviously, pressure's paramount in the modern game of footy. But where do you think this game can be won and lost? Because one other thing I noticed with Carlton was they weren't afraid to switch it a lot in that second term. They were attacking a lot through the open side.
1: No, they're really controlling the footy too. So, like you said, they're switching the ball. But, yeah, just the way they spread open the defence of Richmond. And they're kind of outrunning them too. So Richmond got really tired in that second part of that last quarter, and just the way they go inside 50, they're really putting it to advantage of their forwards as Carlton, and then yeah, make the most of every opportunity. So I honestly think it's going to be one through the middle, and having Cripps and Hewitt lifting and bringing their team along.
0: Sammy Cumming, how about this young man? He's must be so exciting if you're a Tigers fan out there. He's in game 10 tonight. The boy from Wentworth Districts in New South Wales, North Adelaide in the SANFL. He was picked up in last year's draft. He's just 18 years of age. And last week he came out and had 25 disposals, 12 of those contested in a match. That was the youngest ever Tiger to record 25 touches and 12 contested possessions in a match. And tonight here to halftime, he's got 13 touches, cashing 10 of those handballs.
1: It's crazy to see that he's 18. He is built. He's got a good size on him. And, you know, when he did get drafted, I feel like a lot of the fans already were harping on about him and, you know, talking a big game of him. And for him to come out and actually produce some really good footy, especially in such a young, inexperienced side. I feel like, yeah, he really brings something valuable to the team, and I feel like he's going to have a really good career.
0: Players going through their final warm-ups here before the break. We'll go catch our breath one more time before the second half sounds here. It's Carlton 7-7-48 over the Tigers 6-5-41. 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
0: Yes, players setting their positions here. Second half about to get underway here on the NIRS. It's Carlton 7-7-49 over Richmond 6-5-41. Take it away, Travis Fitzgibbon.
2: Thanks, Tim. It'll be a big second half. Can the Blues go on with this, or are the Tigers going to worry them out of it from the restart? Walsh pokes it forward for the Blues. At half back, the Tigers can mop up. Floston pick one off nicely to Houghton. The old man played 61 games for these Blues and 17 for the Magpies about 25 years ago. Richmond go up towards half court. That's a nice one-handed mark taken by Olga. That rain seems to have cleared up. Conditions nice again, and Lynch just gets rid of Dirksen and takes them up 20 metres out on a tight angle.
1: That's a really kick by, really great kick by Elgo, and Lynch's body work's always so good. It's hard to match up on.
2: He's had his kicking woes, Tom Lynch, against the Blues this year. This to cut the margin to just a couple of points early stages in the second half. Drop punts on its way, and he's drifted that across the face, and it's hit the behind post. It's out of bounds on the full. And Newman will take the relieving free kick for the Blues in the back pocket.
0: He's having another one of those nights, Cashy.
1: I don't want to say it.
0: 2-7 in this corresponding game earlier in the year. Started in similar fashion here today. Still yet to kick a major. Had a few opportunities. Just doesn't have his kicking boots on in season 26. I think his actual goal kicking average this year is under 30%. For a key forward, should well and truly be at least at 50. To Chera. Everyone missed the target. Houghton slung down in the tackle. Taranto without looking. Snaps around the body. Steely Green. Gathered, corralled by Wilson. Lewis Young heard the voice out the back. It's been cut off by Taranto, though. Feeds it up to Bolter, who's kicked a couple. Wilson, nice little 1-2 there with Frankie Evans. And then he puts the wheels on. Burns away as rain starts to get a little bit heavier here at the MCG.
2: Yeah, it does. It's starting to come down. Collins takes the mark. He's on the wing on the outer side. But came up, taken low down by Haywood.
1: The rain.
2: Yeah, it's starting to team down at the MCG. Inside forward 50, wet ball, no problem. Kemp takes the mark. Got rid of that, and he's got about 50 metres to cover. In heavy rain. He's booted a couple tonight. This will test him in trying conditions. There's some wet people viewing him in that southern stand.
0: Yes, there sure is.
2: Oh, they've taken the chance and they've not bring the raincoat, and they're paying it, paying for it. Dear me. Kemp gets right under that ball. It's right to the line. It's drifting across the face, and in the end, it goes out of bounds for a ball in. The Blues win a stoppage in their forward 50.
0: Hello, Ron Rogers, if you're listening in. Another little across the face for you. Of course, we all know he created that saying, yeah. Travi.
2: Coined it. It's his.
0: So tossed in net right next to the behind post. Heavy rain falling down. Then Curvis at ground level sliding in. Young, got to be careful. On top of him, Rechko. I think in this conditions, the umpire pays some leniency. So players sit here. You can throw a blanket over about 20.
18: Holding Taranto.
0: And the umpire off the play saw something that the umpire on the play didn't see, and it's a free kick to Ranto deep in defence.
2: Not much rain on the radar, so with a bit of luck, particularly for those enjoying the game here tonight, that skiff moves through quickly. Haynes for the Blues comes through. Walsh, hand pass under pressure. Cripps under pressure. Front lost the handle. Hotton didn't. His hand pass had a bit much on it. The Blues can work this though. Ainsworth inside forward 50. Beautifully weighted kick. And Frankie Evans is marked 45 metres from goal.
0: It's just about going back to fundamentals now, isn't it? In the wet weather, you want to play front and centre. You want to try and be clean.
1: Yeah, and there's a lot of fumbles too, so you can't be bulleting the handballs like the Richmond boys are doing at the moment, because you can't get them. But that kick by Ainsworth was perfect, perfectly weighted for Evans.
2: So Frankie Evans was booted one tonight. In the first term to this end of the ground. It's on its way. It won't be a goal. Hasn't quite got the journey. Big fly comes from Kemp and it's off hands for another ball in the forward pocket for the Blues.
0: Probably not a night for the hangers, I would have thought, Trent.
2: No.
0: Go for the chest mark on that occasion. Anyway, another look here. City near the ground. It's a nice little thrown by the umpire. And then Curvis will win the pull down. Boundary side, Ainsworth immediately tackled Tom Brown. It came up. Humming laid the tackle and applied enough pressure. The ball's flicked out of bounds. About 45 around from the city end this term. Attacking in here for Carlton. They kick to the right of the dial. Great to have you with us, whether you're tuning in. AFLW superstar Caitlin Ashmore with us tonight. A real treat as Mackay took it out of the ruck. His handball missed the target. Haywood with the tackle. Hewitt got it to Frankie Evans. Nice little slick handball. Cripps was clean. His handball missed the target though. On the turnover, Rechko off a step just bombs it into the middle of the MCG and straight into the lap there of Cowan.
2: So Cowan, who's got a hoof on him, puts that right foot into employ, gets to the back of the contest, fisted away by Broad. Brown steps through traffic. That's nice composure. Kick wasn't great though, but it might be okay. The Cheris met solidly by LaFau. Wilson mops up for the Blues, got support from Cowan, fishes it back to Newman, standing starting side forward 50. Tigers around this ball. And the mark taken back there by Brown.
0: Well, I'm on the sleeve, Cashy. Well, Tommy Brown is obviously protecting the arm there, but nice little look here on stealth 9 as that kick from Rechko has been cut off by Byrne. Wanted to slap it out to Kemp. He keeps hassling for it though, Rechko. Ground level, it's a greasy bar of soap. Evans did well, got it out the back. Kemp. And now Ollie Hollins wants to retreat to come forward as he goes back to Haynes from 85. A long, deep ball. Mackay! Yeah. Too strong. Worked his opponent underneath, protected the drop zone, and he's pulled down the mark 30 out, slightly worse than a 45.
1: Well, they were peppering, weren't they, Carlton? And it just kept coming out. He knew that Harry, or one of the forwards, was going to stand up. And the mark the ball in this kind of weather, out in front in your hands. Hopefully you can go back and slot this one.
0: So you had to kick one tonight, Big Harry. 21 goals, 23 this year. So you can hear the roars from the crowd as Big Harry slots through his first major for the Knights. And the Blues get the first one of this third term. 8-7-55, Richmond 6-5-41.
1: Now that was good by Harry. He's been able to get his hands on the ball tonight, but able to kick a goal as well. I feel like that's really beneficial for, you know, him and his confidence as well. Look at him, he loves it.
2: That was a good mark with a wet ball, wasn't it?
0: It was. Yep. They were going to be worth their weight in gold tonight, those kind of marks.
2: The rain does seem to have abated for the minute. people starting to re-emerge on the southern side of the ground.
0: The seagulls have buggered off too.
2: They have. They don't care for the wet weather. As long as we're not besieged by ducks. So Nankervis and Pitnet renew hostilities. That's a nice clean pickup by Taranto. Scrubby ball though, inside forward 50. Helga trapped it well, gave it to Hotton, who shrugged the tackle and laid it out wide. Tigers are going to shot towards goal. It's check side. And Green is missed. Final score for the Tigers. Margin 13 points in favour of the Blues.
0: Haynes with the kick-in duties, leaves the defensive square. In fact, it's Wilson who just toe-pokes one towards Haywood. This ball came behind from Ralph Smith. It bobbles back. Haywood gets the handball forward. Jagger Smith was prolific in the first half. Free kick, but they'll take the advantage. Wilson down the line. Big one-on-one. Well done, Aaron. Nice right spoil. But it's out of bounds on the broadcast wing in front of the members. Early stages of this third term. We hit the nine-minute mark. And it's the Carlton 8-7-55, the Tigers 6-6-42.
2: Game four, Anand, he had that clanger earlier that cost him a goal, but he's right in the game, bouncing around, high on energy. Ainsworth under pressure to put that out on the foot. Mark's here. Free kick to Vlosten, 45 from back. It's gone. I'll tell you what, I reckon they've got a stiff end of the deal here, the Tigers. I think that was 10 or 15 metres around the line. But anyway, Vlosten clears defensive lines. LaFau couldn't take the mark or get a fist on it. Got to the back where he'll collect the footy though, eventually. Still trying to work with Campbell. Taranto, hand pass to no one in particular. Can McAuliffe make it good? He can't. Smith's got it to Cottrell. He just waits it back out towards Cowan, who had to track the footy backwards and take the mark on the wing for the Blues.
0: Cowan backs off the mark. What's the wheel boundary side, and then long and strong on the right slipper up to the 50. The young man Byrne flew, came down. Evans got it to Byrne, back to Evans by hand. He slipped over on the kick. Byrne goes for about another bite of the cherry. It's knocked out of his mitts. Mackay wants it, so too Cottrell, the harmonica man. That's a nice handball. Release Kemp, got it out to Smith, feeds it wide. Florent in game 200 misses to the near side. The build-up was immense, and the moment was there for Florent. He just couldn't capitalise. So Carlton 8-8-56, Richmond 6-6-42.
2: Jaden Short to bring it back in for the Tigers. A wonderful player he's been. Up to the wing, and that's a nice mark taken by Bolter.
19: That's okay. Jack, keep going now.
2: Not really sure where to go, so he'll drive it up the line. A high ball. Land a couple of kicks from goal. Lynch the target, got to the front, couldn't take the mark. The ball slips to the back where Florent collects for the Blues. Confronted by Lynch, gave it to Ainsworth by hand. He's at half back, at the edge of the centre square, drives it up the corridor for the Blues. McCoy's the target, he was outnumbered. Flossen didn't take the mark, but had time, and he's got support. Anand on the end of a chain of hand passes. Now it comes out to Rod Smith. Now there's a free kick, and a bit going on off the ball again. The Tigers. We'll get the ball now. It's going to go to Hugo Ralph Smith downfield, but he's really not that far downfield. He's just 10 metres closer to the boundary line. Make of that what you will. Tigers got the ball on the wing.
0: Ralph Smith wheels and goes now. Long one for Real Estate up to the 50. Nankervis there, so too Lynch. Ball came to ground level. McGovern held him up. Trying to scrap through his Walsh. The handball came wide past McAuliffe. Hurry kick to Zeiss. And Bolter playing in the front spot like all good forwards. And he's taken it 30 metres out on a slight angle. He'll go back to kick his third.
1: He also took it out in front as well. So we're talking about they're worth the weight in gold. And I love that Richmond are just trying to get it now. A hot spot. And the tall forwards of Richmond are just setting themselves in the right spots.
0: It's a big Noah Bolter, only 26 years of age. Feels like he's been in the system for 10 plus years.
1: Yeah.
0: 26 years, 131 games. From 40 metres out, he's hung this to the left. Didn't like it off the boot. So 8-8-56 Carlton, Richmond 6-7-43. We travelled 12 minutes in the third term.
2: Newman brings it back in for the Blues. Rechko crew tackle from Fyfe. And the umpire thought it was okay and will ball it up on the outer side. Tigers ever so slightly into attack. Umpire Joel Clamp. Would have been a tagger if he played, wouldn't he, Joel Clamp? Ainsworth. I'm about out of dad jokes. Up towards half forward. Gee, that's well read by Miller. And again, his hands just weren't quite sure. He's gone back and won it at ground level. Shared it with Cumming. Retreated by hand to Anand. He's 45 from his defensive goal. Pushes it up toward the wing. Smith with a fly to the footy. Didn't take the mark. Cripps pushes it out to Wilson. He's got a prodigious kick. And that is well done. Goes up to the top of the square. Mackay confronted front on. Will take the free kick 15 metres out directly in front. Did they not call the free kick there?
1: I don't think they called it, but he
2: cancelled the free kick and stopped.
0: I think
2: that's interesting.
0: I think Kemp called the free kick.
2: Just stopped when he could have arced around and kicked the goal, and the umpires haven't paid it. From the restart, the Blues fire a shot towards goal, and they get it in the end from the boot of George Short.
0: It was, yes.
2: What's going on? All's well that ends well. Carlton got a goal.
1: You know, that's so good by George. That was in tight. So the fact that he could get a boot to that. So that ball was incredible, and you know he's had such an incredible game so far. To get a goal on the board, that's good for his game. But I honestly don't even know what happened with Kemp there.
2: He stopped because it was very clearly an arm chop free kick that the umpires didn't call.
0: I don't think the whistle went though. No, I think Kemp just called it.
2: Just play to the whistle.
0: You got to play the whistle.
2: Just play to the whistle.
0: So Hewitt gets his first. That's seven of the last nine goals to Carlton after they trailed by 18 points at quarter time. They now lead 62-43. It's 19 points to back to their favour as we're back in the middle. Bolter in the right goal. Look at him burst away. He just roped his own tap and then he spits it down the throat of LaFau. Touched off the boot apparently. So the umpire called play on and signalling touch. So unfortunately LaFau won't get the mark 40 out. Immediately up, Bolton wants another go here. It's ricochets sideways. And then a little spearing kick out wide from Green. Out to the mark, couldn't quite pull it down. And now tumbles outside 50. Ainsworth, been busy. A long raking kick down the line. Annans did well against Kemp. They just get things back on their terms here, the Tigers. Broadcast wing. He wheels back inside, bombs it long back to the 50. Mackay there, went early, came to the back, LaFau. Running past it was Steely Green and professionally done by Florin out of bounds.
2: It's hard to believe Geelong didn't bring him onto their list, Alan. Like, imagine him back there with Guthrie and DeConey and Stewart.
0: It'd be hard to see blonde hair with the headband.
2: Interesting.
1: He does look like DeConey.
0: He does a bit,
1: from a distance.
2: Ball back into play. Bolters at the front. Swats it down to Hotten, who's been really impressive tonight. Tigers inside 450. Plenty to pick from. And Ryan Mansell's taken them up. 30 metres out directly in front.
1: You're right. He did have a few options. Carlton just kind of maybe switched off for a little second there. And he had, if it wasn't Mansell, he had maybe two or three other Tigers boys in the vicinity. Great kick, though.
2: Well, his key forwards haven't had their kicking boots on. Ryan Mansell's pretty dead eye. 6-1 on the season. 30 metres out directly in front to give the Tigers a lick of the ice cream. He pops it through. Loved it the moment it left his boot. And the margin's back to 13 points in favour of the Blues. Mansell's booted his second.
1: I do love the look of Mansell, especially inside forward 50. Kind of does it all, doesn't he? His pressure. And then he's able to kick a goal from pretty much anywhere inside. So to go back and get that set shot.
0: This is just his third game for the year after coming back from injury. He's kicked 7 goals, 1 for the year so far. So pretty handy addition up forward for the Tigers. And he enjoyed that one up on the big screen here at the MCG. Carlton 9-8-62. The Tigers 7-7-49. And as Trav said, Mansell's got a couple. Bolter's got a couple for the Tigers as well. And Kemp's got a couple for the Blue Baggers. So back in the middle here. Nankervis back in the right. Went early there. Mackay came down. Shark by Nankervis around the body inside 50. LaFau was held up for moments. That was clean in the wet conditions there by Florent. And a searching kick finds Frankie Evans, who massages one over the top to Walsh, who's run on. Sweeping by Ollie Hollins. He ignores that. Eventually gets to his feet in front of the members.
2: To the Blues from the wing. Walsh picks one off to Smith. Who has Haynes cruising by. He offers that hand pass to Nick Haynes, who pumps him inside. Forward 50. Hayward the fly. Couldn't take the mark. In fact, it was Evans. He then lays the tackle. His pressure's been elite tonight, Frankie Evans. And he's got a free kick, 51 from home. Gets on with the business. Tries to pinch a pass. The Tigers under pressure in their defensive 50. Can the Blues find a way forward? It comes out to Haywood. He's under pressure as he snaps around the corner. It's touched and out of bounds. We get a ball in beside the behind post at the city end. The Blues into attack.
0: Deep, deep in their attack here, Carlton. The boundary umpire right next to the behind post. City end of the ground. To Sharon's Hield back into play. Mackay in the ruck versus Nankerva, slapped to the front. And then the tackle laid immediately. Umpire hovers for moments. And Pace holding the ball. Wow. Jeez. That was a bit stiff.
1: It did look a bit stiff too, because...
0: It looked ugly.
1: Yeah, this is where I get confused too, playing, because he pretty much got tackled as soon as he grabbed the ball. Yeah.
0: But Jagger Smith, the beneficiary, saw it up here on the screen. It literally gathered possession and was immediately tackled, so they consider it a bit fortunate. And the kick hangs out to the right, probably just deserts. So just the behind there for Jagger Smith. Carlton 9-9-63. Richmond 7-7-49.
2: Short will bring it back into play for the Tigers. Goes to Floster. His premiership teammate. He'll spread it out wide for Lafau. He's just got a metre or two on McGovern.
18: Back 3 metres. Keep coming. Two more.
2: Stand. Taking all the time he can. McGovern to honour the requests of umpire Rosebery. As Lafau pops it up towards half forward. Hit net. Crashes the pack. Didn't take the mark. Ball to be won at ground level. The Blues had it and lost it. Cherisin over the line. The ball in. Out of sight. The Tigers ever so slightly will attack. They trail the Blues by 14 points with about 5.5 minutes to go in this third turn.
0: Just feel if the Tigers can sneak another one late here, Cashy. Make things very interesting going in the last turn. Hewitt. Out of the congestion. Got it forward. That was a clean little takeaway there. High ball forward for the Tigers. Lafau from nowhere takes it on the second bite. He's 60 from home. He wants to get and go. He pops it in the hole. Mansell dropped the chest mark. Alger had it stripped. Steely Green couldn't arrive on the scene first. It's socket out of bounds. That'll be last disposal. Lasso. Tigers to send it back into attack. It's Banks with ball in hand. He's tucked in. Bum on the fence on the outer side in front of the Shane Warne stands. You heard the umpire. He gets called to move it on. He sends it high inside 50. The nest there. Lynch couldn't quite off hands. Ground level. Walsh on his knees. Handballed up. Jagger Smith taken down. Did he have prior? No, says the umpire. And Steely Green piles on top. So 40 metres out here from the Tigers' goal. Punt road end. It's the Blues here leading by 15 points.
2: If you don't talk boo, that was your patent at the other end, umpire. And the Tigers didn't get their go. Get a secondary stoppage as Taranto hands the ball back. Umpire Clamp pops it up. We're 30 out from the Tigers' goal. And McKelty Lafau lays a bump. Them in to get the football. Couldn't. McGovern dropped off by a couple of Tigers. And another repeat stoppage inside 450 for Richmond.
0: They want one here, don't they?
2: They'll come over the fence if they don't get it.
1: Here we go. It was coming. Surely a ruck will get it from here.
2: As the Tigers slap fives and Kerber surveys his essay from 25 metres out on a tight angle. Tries to open up the angle by about 10 metres, but the umpire's going to bring him around. Okananto, the big man, 30 metres out in the pocket. For the Tigers, let's hit the post. Minor score for Richmond. They're chipping away, but they're not making much ground. They're 13 points in arrears of the Blues. We've got 3.5 to go in the third term on NRS footy.
0: Florent game 200, just exits the defensive goal square and then runs his full quota, takes a bounce, darts around a couple, gets it to McGovern from centre half back. It's a long, strong ball to space. Cripps back with the flight, did well to compete. And now at ground level, it's almost mopped up by Kemp, but slapped out Rechko, sliding in, desperate stuff, was Cowan. And now Kachera on his hands and knees. He sucks it back in. Cowan did well to get it to Cripps, who just shoveled it forward on as far as shorts, who went boundary side, and Rechko disguised it well out of bounds. That's 70 around from Carlton's goal. Dying stages of this third term. The arm wrestle continues here, and Carlton lead by 13.
2: They themselves would love another goal, the Blues. Get themselves in a bit of space. Knocked forward here. Evans and Walsh get to run onto it under pressure from Banks. As Evans sees it over the line, another stoppage. 48 metres around from the Blues' goal. They've made a little bit of ground towards their scoring zone. Looking for 7 in a row, Carlton. They're 13 points in front of the Tigers. We're looking for their third win of the season. That pass comes out to Rechko, who just dumps it up towards the wing. Lynch heads under the football by Dirks, and it got to the back hands. Knocked it away from his own goal. The foul picks it up, gave it to Mansell. He shrugged the tackle of McGovern. Tigers inside 450 over, looking for the mark. Here's the target, but Dirksen chopped it off for the Blues. He's taken the mark 50 from his defensive goal.
0: Major ball winners so far. Jagger Smith's got 21, so too Georgie Hewitt. On the other side of the ledger for the Tigers, Taranto has got 18. Goal kickers, Noah Bolter's got a couple for the Tigers. Kemp's got a couple for the Blues. So they go from half back here through Cowan. Big one-on-one to win here on the outer side. Came to the front. This handball fall by McGovern. Got it to Frankie Evans. Liked the ball in his hands. And that's why. Oh, it slipped off the chest of Kemp. And it's some bit of late pressure from Anand. Out of bounds, left forward pocket in front of the Ponsford stand. So clock stops here. 2 minutes and 7 left in this third term. Carlton by 13.
2: The Rucks set themselves inside Carlton's forward 50 pit net. Rucks and Rose, tackled by Nankervis, scrubbed the kick forward. Brown chopped it off. Now he's paid the mark in the end. It's a delayed response from the umpire, but it's paid. Towards that line for Trezise. He's got a man all on his own. His kick was scrubby. And it's marked just inside the field of play by Steely Green. He's called to go. That's a poor kick. The flank skids in and takes the mark for the Blues on the wing. Looks inboard. Then runs around the man on mark. Steadies with a bounce. Under great pressure as he got his kick away inside forward 50. It'll work. Out taken by Cripps for the Blues. 45 metres out, 45 degree angle. The captain will go back and have a look at his second.
1: That's a perfectly weighted kick over the, I think it was Broad as the Richmond defender, and yeah, right in his lap.
2: So in the week that his cousin Jamie Cripps announced his retirement, a known goal kicker for the West Coast Eagles, then Patrick Booty second and extend the lead for the Blues. To the city end, kicks on its way, and it's going to drift as well. Hiron, it's across the face, and still alive in the pocket. Mansell dumps it out for the Tigers. There's a whistle. The umpires are going to workshop this.
18: Number 8.
2: Mark, it's right by the post.
0: Coming back for a ball in, is it? Yeah,
2: hit the post.
19: Jason Broad.
2: The Blues, deep in attack, will get another shot, another chance at goal, close to three-quarter time.
0: Inside the dying minute, and they get one of the 11th hour. Has Pitnett down, Cripps, greasy pill. Oh, he's stripping from Houghton, got it on the right boots. And again, pushed it across the face of goal. Hello, Ron Rogers. And with 33 seconds left in the third term, Carlton by 14.
2: Can't quite land a blow, can they, the Blues? The Richmond Tigers look like they might hold on to three-quarter time without conceding another. Walsh loops a hand pass to Florin, who's been busy. To Newman. in the middle of the ground with 25 seconds to go. Doesn't know where to go. In the end, he's confronted and pushes it wide for Hollins. He takes the mark. Can he find a white jumper inside forward 50? It's a dump kick to a pack. Ball comes to ground. Evans swoops. Evans snaps. And it goes right across the face and out of bounds. In the opposite pocket for another ball in with just a matter of seconds to go.
0: So it's the Tigers by 18 at quarter time. And a 5-goal-to-1 second term for Carlton. They're led by 8 at the major break. And this term, it's 2-goals-to-1. Carlton leading by 14 points. Three-quarter time siren rings out here at the MCG. And the stage is set for a big finish here. As Carlton 9-10-64, Richmond 7-8-50. Caitlin Ashmore, how'd you see that third quarter?
1: Yeah, well, we were talking about Cripps obviously in that first quarter, and that quarter alone he had 8 disposals, 4 contested and then 2 shots on goal, so he was really lifted in his team. And I feel like at the start of that quarter too, there was a lot of fumbles, a mishandling.

0: keep playing the way they're playing and back themselves and back their system, it's got to be Bolter. I think Bolter's the one that can take it away from Carlton. He looks most likely. Lynch is not quite there, and you know, he hasn't played a lot of footy this year. Back into the side this week. I think it's Noah Bolter that's going to get it done. At the Sorso, coming in Taranto probably as well.
1: Yep, spot on, Trav. Trav Fitzgibbon here alongside Caitlin Ashmore, Tim Solly here as well. That's your call team here on a Saturday night at the MCG. Tim, Trav and Cashy, Tigers and Blues. 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
1: Ah, yes, we turn behind here at the MCG. The final break, and Carlton with a minor lead here, 9-10-64 over the Tigers, 7-8-50. Players down in their huddles seeking final instructions here. Tim Solly here calling, hosting the action alongside Travis Fitzgibbon. And you've got Caitlin Ashmore, AFLW superstar in the back row. She won the goal kicker for North Melbourne in 2020, and she's just dominating at the moment for the Hawks, gearing up for another big season and fastly approaching game 100 as well, Caitlin. So wishing you all the best with that. But this one here, tight contest. Tigers were in it early. They dropped the bundle in the second term. Do you think they can give one last push here and give it a shot?
12: I feel like they could. 13 points is really nothing in the modern game, but it just depends how that... You could see the, you know, when the rain started coming, the lack of composure they had on the ball, and the rain and Carlton were just bombing it in, getting in and repeat inside 50s. So we'll see what they can do here and how they use the ball, but they just need to stay composed and calm with the ball in hand, and yeah, hopefully they can get it forward and get a score on the board.
1: Caitlin mentioned that Paddy Cripps had 8 touches in that third term, a couple of shots on goal. Do they send someone to Cripps in this final term, Trav?
0: Well, it seemed to work in the first term, didn't it? I think McAuliffe was spending a bit of time just close-checking him in the first quarter. You've just got to try and mitigate the damage with him, don't you? He's in rare form. His form has been as hot as the team's in this stretch. So certainly, I'm sure Adam Uze will have a plan for Patrick Cripps in the last term.
1: So Carlton by 14 points here. Sam Walsh has got 21 touches. So too Jagger Smith, and Georgie Hewitt's got the 21 as well. Cripps 18 touches now after those 8 in the third term. Richmond, Tim Taranto, 19, and then Sammy Cumming had 14. I think he had 13 to half-time coming, so only the one touch in that third term for the young man. But regardless, he's at the top of the table there for the Tigers. Goal kickers so far, Noah Bolter's got 2 goals, 2. He seems to have a bit of a gleam in his eye tonight, Noah Bolter. He's playing some good footy. You've also got 2 goals to Ryan Mansell as well for the Tigs. On the other side, the goal kicker is Brody Kemp for the Blues. So players coming out of the huddles here. Who wins this game and by how much, Cashy?
12: I think Carlton, and I feel like they'll stretch it out and 25 points.
1: 25 points, Trav?
0: Yeah, I would agree with that. I reckon about 4 goals for the Blues.

0: couple of injuries too in that third term. So Lewis Young and Jack Ross both taking no further part in this game. Sam Banks, who hobbled off midway through that term as well, is all clear to come back into the contest.
1: If you're wondering what the scores were earlier today, the Crows got the done over the Eagles by 25 points, Melbourne over the Hawks by 35, the Giants beat top of the table, Dockers by 21, and Collingwood got the job done by 6 points over the Suns, as the people's caller Barry Dennis just made his way into the box. He's just gallivanting, just imposing himself here on NRS. He's our fearless leader at the moment. I think he might have got us some treats. I definitely need one of those, Barry. So here live, it's Carlton by 14 points. The stage is set here for a big final term. Trav Fitzgibbon to take us away.
0: The salvage is not yet complete for the Blues. The Richmond Tigers are hanging around. The Blues with a win can go 8-8 on the season from the restart. The last term starts and the Tigers emerge. Houghton, who's been terrific, gave it to Banks, who got it forward for the Tigers. Trezise tracks the footy, confronted by Florent. And there's great pressure on Alga from three Blues, and he's holding the ball at half forward. So the Blues will win it at half back. A free kick with Wilson.
2: Put it on. Play on.
0: Surveys his options at half back for Carlton. Drives it up the line. Trezise in good shape here for the Tigers. That with a flight of the footy, couldn't take the mark. And high contact comes on Taylor Byrne. Advantage to the Blues. They're inside forward 50. Half volley, not quite taken by Mackay, and then he couldn't find it a second time. Annan fishes it out for the Tigers. They've lost the handle. Kemp does too. They've got a ball in 55 around from the Blues goal.
1: Ball still looks a bit greasy out there, Caitlin.
3: Yeah, it does.
1: What, the wet weather conditions? Are you a wet weather condition operator? Or?
3: To be honest, I hate the cold. So once I'm warm, I'm good to go.
0: You.
3: And I actually do love the contested side to it.
1: Pole conditions, warm heart. There's Hewitt, ground level. Hollands crashes in. Taranto there, nice little flick up from Nankervis, got it to him. And now Retchko arches the back, gets away from Wilson. A left foot ball tumbling. Alga collects on the bounce, handballs forward. Lynch, he's leaked out the front here, Big Tommy, as he sizes him up from 50. And right on the line, Mansell. He could have almost protected it and shepherded the space, but it came off hands and through for a minor score. Carlton 9-10-64, Richmond 7-9-51. Caitlin Ashmore in the house tonight alongside Trav Fitzgibbon, Tim Solly.
0: Newman bring it back in for the Blues, will come broadcast side. Not his best effort, chopped off by Short. He's 60 metres from goal. Goes into Banks. And he goes in nice and short to Taranto, who's marked uncontested 50 from home. Has he got this in his leg, Tim Taranto, Caitlin?
3: I would say yes, but with a little bit of a dewy ball. But I don't know how he was so open on the 50 line as well.
0: But what breeze there is blowing in his face. And kick to the city end. Runs out and then around the man on the mark. Has it bounce, steadies from 45. Fires towards goal. It's coming back. Not enough. Minus score. 12 points the margin in favour of the Blues. 2.5 played. Last term in IRS Saturday night footy.
1: Showing a bit of fight here, the Tigers. Couple of behinds to start this final term. It was 14 at three-quarter time. It's back to 12 as long and strong out towards Mackay on the broadcast wing. It comes out the back door. He slaps it forward and gains another about 5 metres of territory. A little high five from Chera for his troubles. So right in front of these change gates here, directly in front of the commentary position. 3-minute mark of the final term. The boundary umpire steals himself and hurls the Sharon back in. It's Pittenette and Nankervis, two experienced campaigners. Nankervis did well, got it out to Ralph Smith. Still missed that flowing mullet from him. Wish he'd grow it back. As Houghton just delicately nurses one down the line, the spoil came. Well done there, Haynes. Florent, game 200. Handballs it out. Newman, high 9-9 down the line, 2-on-2. Ball came off hands. Front and centre, Ralph Smith, and he's carried down. Well done, Chera. Out of bounds, true centre wing on the broadcast wing.
0: So it's a Lasso free kick coming to the Blues. And Chera from centre wing can propel Carlton forward. They won against the Tigers in round one after kicking only one goal after half time. They've only booted two this evening. Inside 450, they venture again. Kemp the target. Spent it before he had it. Commentator spent it before he had it. And we're going to ball it in 25 around from the Blues goal.
1: It's like Herschel Gibbs in the World Cup.
3: I think Annan knew that he was going to mark it too, so it just kind of gave him time to mark that. But
0: he might have paid himself that mark like he paid Harry the free kick earlier.
1: So ball back in. Nice little spin on that. Pit net. Just robes his own tap, then handballs it to the top of the square. Annan has to double back. Kemp fighting for it. And it's knocked through for a minor score. So miners at either end of the ground. Richmond 7-10-52. Carlton 9-11-65.
0: Boston to bring it back in for the Tigers. A lot of players have pressed into this end of the ground. Goes to a contest. Lynch from Dirksen. Lynch gets a holding free kick. He's at half back. Big Tom. An option in short in Ralph Smith. That's further afield, then does take that option. He takes the mark. Hugo is on the wing. He winds up, goes further afield. This will land at half forward for the Tigers. Left foul, the fly. No one knew the footy, it's off hands. We get a ball in 55 around from the Tigers' goal.
3: I thought he was going to go up, but then he never really went up.
1: That was a realistic attempt, was it?
3: Very unrealistic.
1: He went up last week. So, right on attacking 50 here for the Tigs. They'd love to sneak one here, make the game very interesting. They trail by 13. Ball in. Slap boundary side. That's going to beat all comers. We'll do another one. So, there's a hush over the crowd. Carlton looking for seven in the row here. And Richmond haven't won since Dreamtime. They've only won the two games this year. I'd love to pinch one. Saturday night footy here on the NRS as it comes down. Nankervis sweeping around Taranto. Could have been collected high. Nothing coming. Carlton will just clear the area. Haywood in a one-on-one with Brody. And it comes off the fist of Haywood and out of bounds. He gets a nice little high five there too from Eisen.
0: He was all about it.
1: They enjoyed that.
0: Bring in the energy, Jack Eisen. Energy and long sleeves.
1: Have they grown on you during the night, Trav? That's what I want to know.
0: If he kicks a goal, I'll be all in. Hewitt left that behind from the clearance. He has to go back and lay a tackle to tie it up, which he does.
2: Thanks,
0: another stoppage.
2: Nominate.
0: Cross half forward here for the Tigers. Up it goes. McAuliffe. A long, long ball to the top of the square. McGovern juggles the mark with a wet pill. That's nice work. Deep in defence for the Blues.
1: Squirts it wide. He's got Chera back pocket. Just massages a kick over the top, and he's got Ainsworth. Still at half back here, the Blues. They can control the game from here. As he just goes a little three-quarter kick, and it's nicely weighted for Kemp. He's kicked a couple of majors tonight, Brody Kemp. Off a step, he just pokes another one forward. Cripps has to sit and wait. Spall came late there from Cumming. Well done. And he gets a high five from Hugo Ralph Smith. So left half forward here for Carlton. In front of the members' wing. Nice turnout tonight. How many you reckon we got in the house tonight here, Trav? Probably
0: 65?
1: Half full. 60?
0: 60 maybe. A lot of them will be in the... Cripps gets a free kick. A lot of them will be hiding from the wet weather, so the crowd's probably bigger than it looks at the minute.
1: The bars are full.
0: That's right, behind a wet, cold night. Patrick Cripps has got the footy at half forward here, the captain. He'll go in short. That'll be okay. Not taken by Smith. Favourite to win the Rising Star. But his teammate Harry Dean missing tonight. Fast closing. Inside 450. All comes to the back of the contest. Pittman off the deck! No. It looked like he took the first penalty for the Socceroos this morning.
1: Yes, that was a Harry Sutar special, wasn't it?
0: It was.
1: Had very shades of that.
0: 14 points.
1: He always felt like he was going to kick the cover off that Harry Sutar.
0: Just felt sick the whole time.
1: So long and strong for the Tigers. Bolter had a decent night. Couldn't clamp it. He goes back and lays the tackle. And it stacks on the mill. Broadcast wing.
2: Nominate.
1: So 14 and a half minutes left in this one. Carlton lead by 14. And the Tigers sneak another one. So they inch their way forward here. Mansell just bombs it long for territory. It's all the Blues, though. Dirksen. All 195 centimetres of him. Goes back on the 45 to Haynes, who, oh, that's an audacious kick. Sat and waited for moments, but it'll work out to Newman.
0: Newman. And he'll switch it back to Haynes. He'll have a little gallop. Hasn't he been a fine player through his career, Nick Haynes? Here's Dirksen again. And that's a nice ball to Paddy Cripps. They're going to the Blues. As Cripps was fouled after he got rid of the football. Downfield, Ainsworth spreads it wide.
1: Oh,
0: Taylor Byrne flies through a couple of Tigers and takes the mark 40 metres out directly in front.
3: That's an incredibly weighted kick. He just kind of kicked it where he wanted Byrne to run to, and right in the middle of two Tigers defenders as well.
2: Shalon Taylor.
0: To push the margin to 20 points with around 13 minutes of game time. Taylor Byrne, who booted three last week in a career game, to steady the ship for the Blues. To the punt road end, kicks on its way. And he's pushed it out to the left-hand side for a minor score. Blues by 15 points. Tigers still hanging around.
1: So that's five behinds to start this term. Three to Carlton and two to Richmond as Bolter slides in on his knees, immediately gets back up. He wants to get and go. Bit of intensity here. Ralph Smith, Steely Green, one of the best names in the competition as Chera shrugs off a couple. Couldn't get out of the third from that man, Steely Green. It'll be a free kick to the Tigers.
3: The pressure the Tigers just applied then, that he broke two tackles but that he couldn't get past Green.
1: Seen the Reservoir Dogs, Cashy?
3: No.
1: We've all got names after colours.
0: Feels like a 70s progressive rock band name, doesn't it?
1: It does.
0: Steely Green.
1: But he sounds like a character from Reservoir Dogs. Anyway, broadcast win coming. And a brilliant first half, the young man. He's held up in the tackle, no prior.
0: So the Blues looking at seven in a row. And they haven't put away the great foe, Richmond, yet. Walsh to Smith. Back to Walsh all by hand. He's confronted and dispossessed. Steely Green. No. Seth Campbell, the free kick. On the wing for the Tigers. Goes in short. Too short. And Jaden Short winds up. Inside 450 for the Tigers. Off hands to be won. Steely Green couldn't quite find the handle. Haynes did, and he's ushered over the line by Sonny Lynch for a ball in the forward pocket for the Tigers.
1: Official crowd in tonight, 54,923.
3: Oh, not bad.
1: I think you said 55, Travis, so you're very close. You're only about 70 off the pace. Like that. Ball back into play. Nankervis in the ruck against Pitnett. Sweeping through Honan. And there's the goal the Tigers wanted. The young superstar.
0: Oi.
1: Houghton kicks the goal and we're back in business. Game on here at the MCG. Richmond 8-10-58. Carlton 9-13-67.
3: Oh, that was nice by Houghton. He just got it at the front of the stoppage and then checkied right in front. That was a really good goal and he loved it too. Clean pickup in the wet.
0: Looks a player, doesn't he?
1: Does.
0: Pick 12 in the 2024 draft. One of those young Tigers we haven't seen a whole bunch of yet. Just his 10th match tonight. Fourth goal of his career. First of the season.
3: That's why you need to be clean. When you're clean, you get the opportunity to do whatever you want with it.
0: Carlton fans tighten up in the stands. That margin cut to 9 points from the restart. Oh, Smith sold Hewitt in all kinds of trouble. Hewitt was good enough to get it back to Smith, whose kick was less than perfect. Been marked by Brown at half-back for the Tigers. Into the corridor, too much on the kick. Got to the back of the contest where the Blues can win it again. It's rocketed forward by Newman.
1: Oh,
0: Harrison in the sleeves. Takes the mark 35 metres out directly in front.
1: You might be wearing sleeves tomorrow. He kicks this.
3: It was good of him to cut across too in front, knowing that he had a big key forward and a defender coming at him as well.
0: So Jack Eisen who Carlton's Next Generation Academy out of last year's draft has forced his way into the side and held his spot, yet to taste defeat for the Blues. 35 metres out, directly in front, kicks on its way and is missed. I'm not off the Royal Parade to buy a long sleeve white Carlton jumper yet.
1: No.
3: I know you've already got one.
1: He's got three in the top drawer. The short goes long for Real Estate. Broadcast wing. Lynch has to go against the couple. Florent had it stripped. Here they go, the Tigers. Campbell. Look at him arch the back as he sends a long, deep one to a one-on-one. Well done, Cowan. Brought it down. Alga was clean. Look back for Mansell, who just toe-pokes it forward. And the ball's end over end and out of bounds in the left forward pocket for Richmond.
0: They've opened up that forward line, haven't they? They look dangerous when they go forward, the Tigers.
3: Yeah, they need to start using it better to the forward's advantage that's in there, because if you've got a one-on-one, put it into space, they're so fast.
0: Well, a 10-point margin in favour of Carlton. Richmond in their attacking zone. Back into play. Taranto snaps on goal. And he's missed. He's pushed it across the face. It's a 9-point margin in favour of the Blues. 10 minutes to go.
1: 1-3 to the Tigers, 4 behinds to Carlton. This final term, as Trav said, back to 9 points as Rechko wins a one-on-one against Evans. True centre wing on the broadcast side. He wants to go on the right slipper now, sends it high and long, inside 50. They come from everywhere. Pitnet brings it to ground level. They got the numbers, Carlton. Well done, Mansell. Dives on top. The umpire pays the benefit of the doubts. 40 out from Richmond's goal. 9.5 left final term. Carlton by 9.
0: Up it goes. Pitnet swats it down to Florent, who dumps it out. Haywood knocks it into the path of Byrne, who did well to collect. Cottrell, who's been quiet tonight, gets a little shoe forward for the Blues. Smith comes through. Can he keep it moving forward for Carlton? He's lost the handle.
1: Oop.
0: The hand pass comes out and Byrne gets there first for the Blues. Through traffic. A slow hand pass to Ainsworth, confronted by Bolter. The ball skims out to Cottrell off hands. He's in the middle of the park. A high ball inside forward 50. It's fisted away from the contest by Ralph Smith. Collected by Broad. He's 45 from his defensive goal, confronted by Eisen. They go up the line here, the Tigers. It's out of bounds for a ball win. 60 around from the Blues goal.
3: Yeah, I don't know why he tried to chest mark that. Just out in front.
2: Number 8.
1: 60 out from Carlton's goal. We all take a breath here. It's been a good game of footy. Tigers by 18 at quarter time. Carlton by 8 at the major break. They're led by 14 at three-quarter time. And all of a sudden, it's back to 9 points. Tigers well and truly still in it. Ralph Smith heard the voice of McAuliffe. Handball forward only as far as Florent, who sends a jagged ball back inside 50. Kemp, well done, Anand. The young man in game 4 got plucked out of the VFL Geelong side. And he's serviceable in defence for the Tigers.
0: Yeah, he's done a good job. So the Blues, can they land a blow this time? Bolter and Pitnet in the ruck. Pitnet decisively from that contest. Smith lays the tackle to tie it up for the Blues. 35 from their goal. We'll get a ball up. Bit of a hush over the crowd.
1: Yep.
0: They know the importance of the next goal either way in this contest. Pitnet out of the ruck. Look for Hewitt, who's drawn a high contact free kick.
2: Take the aim.
0: He's 40 metres from goal on a 40-degree angle.
1: The interpretation this year, Cashy, was if you go low, that's considered prior opportunity rather than getting the free kick. I'm not sure they've honoured that as the year's gone on.
3: Yeah, I'm not sure, but you got to love the way George Hewitt throws himself at the ball. He probably had no right really to win that, and he's able to get his hands on it and have another shot at goal.
0: Well, George Hewitt on 45 to give Carlton a buffer. He's put it through. 2 goals for George Hewitt. And Carlton put the margin out to 15 points, 15 minutes into this last turn.
4: Let's finish that, guys. Next 10-minute block.
0: Been good tonight, George.
3: He's had a really great night. able to hit the scoreboard too, which is just so like beneficial as a midfielder, being able to win it in the contest but then also get forward and hit the scoreboard.
1: Voice of AFLW superstar Caitlin Ashmore with us tonight on the NRS, fastly approaching 100 games. The brown and gold for Hawthorn. Make sure you check her out in the upcoming season. So Carlton, the all-important goal for Hewitt, and as Trav mentioned, that was his second. Kemp's got a couple as well. And Carlton lead by 15 as we're back in the middle. It's slapped out. Pit net sliding in. Knocked it out wide. Everyone missed the target. Ralph Smith lays the tackle. Cottrell stood up in his tackle, but puts it onto the chest of Tom Brown. Right on defensive 50 here for Richmond. Thought about the short option. Instead, he's just going to bomb it long for territory. Mikelty Lefau, tough as always, brought it to the front. Handball wide there from Steely Green. Short, tucked in on the boundary. Snaps it around the left shoulder, but it's all Carlton. And that's easy pickings for Nick Haynes.
0: Steady as ever, Nick Haynes. Going short for Cowan. Just putting together a good season. Lockie Cowan. Still too nervous to cry out moo as he drives the ball up towards half forward. The Blues fans. Crips over the top to Frankie Evans. Who stops, props, his kick's batted down. Elected behind him by Harry Mackay. Gave it back to Frankie. Have another go, Frankie. Inside 450 go to the Blues. Into the pocket. Hep was the target. He was just out-muscled and out-read by Broad. The veteran took the mark in the back pocket for the Tigers.
1: Right on the last line. Just over 6 minutes left in this one. Everything has to go right here for the Tigers. Broad from the back pocket. Sends it outside 50. Nice lead, Campbell. Umpire says he took it on the bounce. He's claiming the mark and he slid over the line in the process. So we'll have a toss in. Campbell can't believe his luck as we watched it here on the big screen. Might have been a mark, Cashy. What do you think?
3: Kind of looks like a mark to me.
0: And it comes from the ball in across half forward for the Blues. Walsh and Cripps combined. Little rush kick forward chopped off by Nankervis. Gave it to McAuliffe. Little one forward from Campbell. And there's a push in the back, free kick coming here for the Tigers. The Steely Green. Against Newman, centre wing, out of sight. 5 minutes left for the Tigers to conjure a miracle. Size.
2: Leave it! Leave it!
0: Called to go on, goes in short.
2: Let it go!
0: To Green, they haven't advanced very far. They're still centre wing near the Tigers. Up towards half forward they go. This will land about 40 out. In fact, it gets to the back of the contest. Haynes and Taranto track it back close to the line, and Haynes is happy to find that sanctuary. We've got a ball in 20 around from the Tigers' goal. What are they going to make up? 15 points in 5 minutes, the Tigers.
1: An opportunity here. As they're deep in attack, City into the ground. Sharon spins back into play. Hit net, slaps boundary side. Newman will arrive on the scene first, but the ball again beats him out of bounds. 40 around from the Tigers' goal. A real hush over the crowd. It's been a good turnout tonight, as we mentioned, just shy of 55,000. Here on Stealth Night for the Tigers. The Pill spins back into play. Nankervis out. Got it to Taranto. Handballs to McAuliffe off a step on the left. He's going to punch it long towards Lynch. But well done there from Dirksen. Stood tall in the contest.
0: He's done well. No Wienering. No Harry Dean. McGovern's had to go back into defence with the injury to Young. And McGovern does have it in the opposite pocket. He drives the Blues out of defence. To a pack on the wing where the Tigers will win it over again. Hotton. So impressive, but he's run into Eisen, who's dispossessed him at half-back. And young Jack Eisen takes a free kick for the Blues, spreads it wide to Hollins. He's got Walsh running for him. He runs his full measure and drives it up towards half-forward. Kemp the target, and again, Broad beats him hands down. It's out of bounds for a ball, and a couple of kicks around from the Blues' goal. They're 15 points in front, four and a half to play. On your NIRS footy coverage on a Saturday night.
1: It's the voice of the mighty Travis Fitzgibbon here on NIRS footy. All back in on the outer side. Tap to the front. It's about 20 around the pill as McAuliffe around his body. Sends one to true centre wing on the outer side. Lafau had to beat two. Ball was kind there for Lynch, who just slapped it sideways. The handball missed the hand in the end there from Green, and we'll have a ball up on the outer side. Just over 4 minutes left in this one. And they just take the game on here, the Tigers. They're a bit flat-footed at the moment. They trail by 15 points. It takes an eternity to get back to the central umpire. Eventually the Sharon goes up. It's down. McAuliffe claimed the free. Nothing coming. Smith been prolific tonight. That's touch number 29. As they go high and long down the line, Mackay was there. Miller could have given away the free. In the end, it's out of bounds on the outer wing. 3 minutes 55 left in this one. Carlton 10-14-74. Richmond 8-11-59.
0: Ball will come spinning back into play for Pitternet and Nankervis again. A great tussle it's been all night.
2: Hi, Richmond.
0: The Richmond free kick.
2: Let him go.
0: Coming to a big Nank.
2: Fans, stay out, Jack. Play on.
0: We'll spread it wide for McAuliffe. We'll put them up towards half forward where Lynch and Lafau are. And Lynch reaches up. Takes them up. No? Nathan Lynch was in front of Dirksen, who thought he had the bigger piece of it. Big Tom's got it, 60 from goal for the Tides.
2: End zone.
0: This will land at the top of the goal square. Lafau's got back there. He flies, couldn't take the mark. Haynes and McGovern see it through for a minor score. 14 points on the margin, 26 and a half played. About 3.5 left to go. The Tigers will need three majors to pinch it from the Blues.
1: So who are you looking at here, Cashy? Who can light up the Tigers in these final minutes?
3: Oh, you just got to move the ball fast like they were doing and upset the defense of Carlton. At the moment, they're going too slow and it's just flooding.
1: So Carlton sensing the moment. With only 3 minutes left, they take their time, and that's not a great effort there. As it's dumped high and long down the line by McGovern and out of bounds on the full. So Ralph Smith just attacking side of the broadcast wing. Can they create something from this, Richmond? He cuts back inside and then sends a little three-quarter kick. Lynch the target, and Lynch has got it. Big Tommy boy hasn't had his kicking boots on tonight, but this must go through.
3: Why am I nervous? He just works so well with his body. His body work before the ball even gets close to his vicinity is incredible.
4: Stay out. I don't say
3: it's just
4: out.
3: The kicking part.
1: Just had the seven touches, kicked the one behind before this kick. This to get it back to 8 points.
0: Oh, no.
1: You can't believe it. He's missed a lot.
0: That's his second out of bounds in the full.
1: So he just stays at one behind tonight. A dirty night for Tommy Lynch. He had his moment. And he couldn't capitalise, so scores remain unchanged. 10-14-74 Carlton, Richmond 8-12-60.
0: Well, Newman will take the resultant free kick and will drive it along the line on the outer side. Mackay comes down the line, mark taken for the Tigers. They go back inside, forward 50. The Kelty Lafau gets to the back of the contest and Haynes concedes another minor score margin.
4: Deliberate's
0: the call.
1: What?
3: This game's had it all.
0: That is a call of deliberate against Nick Haynes, who did step across the line. Umpire deemed not sufficient pressure, and the nearest Richmond player did have his back to him. So, interesting call. Lafau gets the free kick from the pocket, snaps a goal.
3: As long as it wasn't Lynch.
1: Still time here, Travi.
0: There's still time.
3: Look, it was strange. He didn't go over the line, so the Richmond players obviously assumed that he was going to step over the line and kind of went back out of the 50, and then he just walked it over. So I do see where the umpire is coming from, but they were within 10 metres from him.
1: So Lafau kicks his second, a minute 38 left in this one, and margin back to 8 points here at the MCG. So this centre clearance, all important here. The minds are coming together. Young Taj Houghton claiming he wants this one. So let's see which way this centre clearance will go. Been a good game tonight. They came out hard early, the Tigers, led by 18 at quarter time. Then Carlton, 5-1 in the second term. And they've led pretty much since that moment as there's a tackle in the middle of the ground. And it's too high to be a free kick to the Tigs. Sweeping by his Banks. He's going to load it up. He sends it long. Where's Lynchy? Bolter. Lynch couldn't pluck it. Seth Campbell went low and he got caught high. It's going to be a set shot for Campbell. 30 metres out directly in front. Wow. We watch here on the replay as Campbell has to put this through. Crowd will tell the story. He nails it. The Tigers aren't done with here on Saturday night at the MCG. There's 56 seconds left on the clock and it's back to a two-point ball game.
3: No, that was good by Campbell. Getting his hands on it and just going straight into congestion. And 9 times out of 10, if you do that, you're going to get a high free. So he played that really well. And to be able to go back, though, and kick the goal with so much pressure on him. Like, you look at Lynch kicking at the moment and, yeah, to be able to put that through, this is a good game.
0: Great composure. The Blues, what have they got? A spot inside the top 10 is in the offing.
2: Time to jump.
0: And they've got to negotiate another minute with only a two-point lead. The Tigers are surging forward again, inside forward 50. Hewitt puts himself over the football. Chair is left up by Toronto. And we've got a stoppage at the top of the 50-metre arc with 45 seconds on the clock for the Tigers. Up it goes. The umpire doesn't waste any time. Secondary stoppage. Still 55 metres from Richmond's goal.
1: There are lots of players around this contest. Nankervis wins the spoil. Campbell through his fingertips. Walsh carried down McAuliffe. This time no prior opportunity, says the umpire. So they've inched forward here, the Tigers. They're 40 metres out from the City End goal. They're attacking in. They trail by two. Nankervis down. Campbell lurking. He gathers. Got the handball to Taranto. Tried to spin away from one. Haynes carried down. Umpire says locked in. 23 seconds on the clock.
4: Let it go. That's okay.
0: There's a bit going on around the ball as well. It's up it goes. The Tigers at the teeth of goal for a famous victory. Players are called. The umpire's called another stoppage. Where's the clock stopping this time? 18 seconds. Carlton over the football. They're taking on the tackle and again is another stoppage. The Blues are hanging on for dear life.
3: That's got to be a free.
0: I feel like if they tried that again, it wouldn't end well. It's fisted away from the contest by hitting it. Carlton lay the tackle. They get it over the line. They're 70 away from goal, Richmond, with 5 seconds on the clock. You feel it's unlikely now, but what a stellar performance late by the Tigers. Carlton are gripping on. Carlton fans in the sounds want to hear that siren. It comes into play. Sweet relief for the Blues. They've held on by 2 points. And tonight, they're inside the top 10 after their season was 1-8 under Michael Voss. Carlton by 2 points over the Tigers.

0: Well, the nail-biter here at the MCG on a Saturday night on the NIRS. An absolute thriller. Tigers by 18 at quarter time. That was set up by a big first term. Goals from Mansell, Bolter and Alga. And then in the second quarter, they lifted. The pressure came for Carlton. Cripps, McGovern, Kemp, Chera and Ainsworth. Five goals on the trot in that second quarter. Got Carlton in front by 8 points at quarter time. Then a real arm wrestle ensued in the third term. Only the three goals kicked in that third quarter. Carlton by 14 as we turned for home. And then they hung on. A couple of late goals, a couple of opportunities, a couple of decisions by the umpires. And in the end, Carlton hang on by 2 points. Caitlin Ashmore, how did you see that one?
1: It was actually one of the best games I've seen so far. Because it's just so tight. I love close games. And you think about it, they had both had 10 goals for 49 inside 50s, both of them. So that was a really tight contest. And I thought maybe the blues of the first half of the season was going to come back, especially in that last quarter. I didn't expect that from the Tigers to claw back and then get that goal with a minute and a half or so to go. So that was a really, really intense last quarter. But, yeah, really good from the Tigers. Pretty disappointing for them, obviously, so close to get another win as well, 2 points. But I don't know how Carlton will feel coming off that one. I feel like they'll be a little bit deflated.
0: Seven in a row now for your Blue Baggers, and well and truly believing now they're in the wild card race.
2: They are. They're definitely in that race. They'll take provisional 10th after that win. They've had a similar late fade out against Essendon, who got very close. I think that might have been a goal after the siren. Maybe they've got them back within a couple of kicks late, but they've seen their rival off twice this year, Richmond by less than a goal, after kicking one goal after halftime in round one. I think they kicked three this evening after halftime. So they've just faded out against Richmond the last couple of times they've played them. Admittedly, Carlton, they've only kicked beyond 100 points once this year, and tricky conditions tonight, but they've got a bit to work on. They've got, in the next month, Hawthorn, Collingwood, the Suns and Brisbane, all in Victoria. They don't leave Victoria again for the season, the Blues, but a bit to work on with some more seasoned campaigners coming up against them in the next month of footy.
0: So of those four, Trav, if you see them winning at least two of those four, do you consider that a win for Carlton?
2: They should be beating Collingwood and the form that the Suns are in. If they can pick one of Hawthorn or Brisbane off, that would be above the ledger, I reckon. Yeah, I reckon two and two is probably fair through that.
0: Fair enough. All right, well, let's look at the major ball winners here, and I'll get your take on who you saw best on ground tonight, Cashy, as well. Taranto had 25 and two behinds for the Tigers. Ralph Smith ended up having 20 in the end. He came home with a late charge. Jagger Smith, the leading ball winner on the ground, though, 29 touches. He kicked a one behind as well. 20 of those handballs, so winning it at the coalface tonight was Jagger Smith. George Hewitt had 26. And Patrick Cripps, after only having three touches to quarter time, went on to have 25 touches and kick one goal, two in the end. Who would have been your match winner out there tonight, Cashy?
1: Oh, it's got to be Hewitt. He's kicked the two goals, but he's also had the nine tackles, so it's pretty much a complete performance from him. And yeah, the way he's just moved the ball, and he's got it out. Yeah, he's got 16 handballs, but he's pretty much done it all.
0: Nice. We'll catch our breath here, I think. We'll come back and dissect this game a little bit more. It was a nail-biter here at the MCG on a Saturday night. Carlton hanging on the end, 10-14-74. Richmond, 10-12-72. Tim, Trav and Cashy tonight here for the Tigers and the Blues. 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
0: As he goes back to Haynes from 85, a long deep ball. Mackay! Too strong. Worked his opponent underneath, protected the drop zone, and he's pulled down the mark 30 out, slightly worse than a 45. You can hear the roars from the crowd as Big Harry slots through his first major for the Knights.
2: Ball back in the play, Bolters at the front, swats it down to Hotton, who's been really impressive tonight. Tigers inside 450, plenty to pick from. And Ryan Mantle's taking the mark. 30 metres out directly in front. To give the Tigers a lick of the ice cream, he pops it through, loved it the moment it left his boot. Hewitt, who's drawn a high onto that free kick. Well, George Hewitt on 45 to give Carlton a buffer. He's put it through. LaFau gets the free kick from the pocket, snaps a goal.
0: Sweeping by his Banks. He's going to load it up. He sends it long. Where's Lynchy? Bolter. Lynch couldn't pluck it. Seth Campbell went low and he got caught high. It's going to be a set shot for Campbell. 30 metres out directly in front. Crowd will tell the story. He nails it.
2: It comes into play. Sweet relief for the Blues. They've held on by 2 points. And tonight, they're inside the top 10 after their season was 1-8 under Michael Voss. Carlton by 2 points over the Tigers.
10: Against the famous old dark blue.
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0: That's right, tonight in front of 54,923 here at the MCG. The Blues hang on in a nail biter, 10-14-74 over the Tigers, 10-12-72. AFLW superstar with us tonight, Caitlin Ashmore, one of the great callers here, Travis Fitzgibbon tonight, Tim Solly here just enjoying, just sitting back and enjoying the ride of calling footy with these two. And it was a great night to be here at the MCG. Carlton home by 2 points. What do we make of the Blues moving forward? Trav mentioned they've got a tricky little road over the next month. Currently, they find themselves position 10. So after 7 on the trot, they were 1-8. Can you believe we're sitting here now saying that they are 8-8, Carlton, and they are sitting 10th in the wild card position? Do we see them playing wild card this year, Cashy?
1: There is no way. I think after the first few rounds, you wouldn't think they'd be able to produce, you know, games where it's 7 in a row.
2: Yeah.
1: I think they've done really well to get themselves into this position, but it's up to them now to see where they want to go, especially over the next month.
0: And where to now for the Tigers, Trav? I mean, do we try and say that if they can pinch one more win before the end of the year, that'll be success for them?
2: It's hard to know, isn't it? They've had such a run of injury, and you mentioned in pre-game, Tim, how deep they got into that list when they had such an extensive injury list at one point. You often hear coaches, particularly in pre-season, I reckon, talk about progress isn't always linear when it comes to wins season on season. It's the little things as a group and individual markers for players. I like the style of play Richmond have, and they've worried some better teams this year. Still only 2 wins, and without having a look through the rest of the season about who they've got.
0: I'm looking now.
2: Yeah.
0: So the next
2: let's see how many that you think they can win.
0: Well, the next three look really challenging because they take on the D's, then the Hawks, and then they'll face the Dogs at Marvel.
2: Yep.
0: But we go forward to round 21. So in 4 weeks' time, they'll take on the Eagles here at the MCG. And that looks like the one where they might be able to finally hang their hat on a W.
2: They need to be winning that, don't they?
0: I think so.
2: All things being equal, they need to be able to beat West Coast here.
0: At Optus, maybe a different story, but I think here, home crowd, if they can get 60, 65,000 here, that could be another opportunity here for the Tigers. So let's hope they can squeeze another win. There was certainly green shoots out there tonight, wasn't there, Cashy? And I felt like Noah Bolter was almost back to some sublime performance in times.
1: Nah, he was really good.
0: If that makes sense.
1: It definitely does.
0: No, it doesn't at all. But anyway, you knew what I meant.
1: He's just so damaging. Like, if he doesn't mark the ball, you have to be scared if the ball drops down in front of him, because he's going straight in and he's got that second effort about him, and he's just ferocious at the ball, just to tackle, and you can tell he's really, like, just... you know, like, helping out those young kids around him. And to have two goals, two, easily could have had four. You know, 15 disposals, 7 marks. So his marking tonight was incredible, especially in the wet. And, yeah, I feel like he had a really, really good game. And to think that he could have played, like, had more goals as well. Like, two goals, two, he could have had four. So, yeah, really damaging.
0: All right, we're going to take a breath here, go to a short break. We're still going to come back and maybe just dissect where the ladder's at, where the teams are at, and who your favourite is to win the premiership at this point in time. We're at round 17, of course. There's still a few rounds to go, but love to hear your thoughts on who's going to win the premiership from here. So let's take a break and catch our breath. Tim, Trav and Cashy here tonight for the Tigers and Blue Cash. It was the Carlton winning here by 2 points. 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
0: Full time here at the MCG. Carlton in a thriller, 10-14-74 over Richmond, 10-12-72. Taranto, 25 touches for the Tigers, but it was Jagger Smith with 29. George Hewitt was Cashy's best on ground. He had 26 touches. He laid 9 tackles and kicked 2 goals, so probably a best on ground performance from George Hewitt as the Blues snuck home by 2 points here. So fantastic footy here tonight. Tim Solly with you alongside Travis Fitzgibbon, and we've got Caitlin Ashmore in the back row on the super special comments tonight. Let's look at the ladder, guys. The Dockers, even though they lost today, they still sit a game clear at the top of the ladder. Are they your favourites to win the premiership?
1: I'd probably say they're my favourites. Their footy's been pretty great over the last month or so.
2: I think so, but with Brisbane coming the way they are, they're going to have to potentially go, well, they're going to have to go through Brisbane at some stage if Brisbane finish top four, be it in a grand final or in a preliminary final or qualifying final. So they're the two I have in my mind, and I'm liking the way Sydney's building. Even though they've been at the pointy end all year, I think their structure looks good, and Errol Goulden's only going to get better.
0: What do we make of Hawthorn's performance today? They went to sleep in the first half. They trailed by 96 points, but we showed when Hawthorn flick a switch, They can do anything, that team. They've got so many enigmas. Nick Watson up forward. Gunston's still in sublime forward as well. They've just got stars all across the ground. Do you give Hawthorn a chance?
1: A bit biased, but biased. I would give, like, at their best, I would give them a chance for sure. Like, they can score really quickly, and the way they move the ball, I love that about them. So I'd say yes, but after the performance today, I'd be a bit iffy.
0: For me, the Lions are the one. And I know that's a pretty easy place to go to. They've obviously back-to-back premiers, but I feel like they've just played this year beautifully. They're just purring along, getting done what they had to get done. But since the bye, they've really kicked into gear. Massive wins, particularly on Thursday night against the Cats. They flexed their muscle in a big way. And the fact they've still got McCluggage and Zorko to come back into that team, amongst others, there's going to be selection dilemmas coming into September, isn't there?
1: Well, it makes me a little bit nervous too, because Darcy Gardner pulled up with a hammy, and he's just such a, you know, a mainstay in the back line too, so that'll shuffle that around a little bit. But yeah, with a few to come in, they do look really dangerous.
0: Is there anyone from outside that top six that you feel like could make a late run? If we're looking at the wild card at the moment, you've got Cats in seventh, Bulldogs in eighth, and Collingwood are in ninth after their 6-point win today over the Suns today, and then Carlton, their win tonight puts them up in 10th. Is there anyone in that wild card that you think can go on and push hard in September?
2: I think there's a shelf now between Geelong and that top four. I just don't think Geelong, particularly with the form and the body shape that Jeremy Cameron's in, I don't think they can win three finals and take a premiership. The one that's not inside the top 10 that has the capacity is probably the Giants as well. They're clearly not in the top 10 at the minute. Them and Carlton, you know, are the ones that have some damaging football still to play. Carlton obviously still without, I mean, they were without their two best key defenders tonight, and Lewis Young's gone off in the first half as well, and they've had to retool and send McGovern back, so they sort of dried up in the front half after halftime as well. But yeah, those top four look the hardest to beat.
0: Let's talk about the Brownlow quickly before we tie this one up. Who's your favourite for the Brownlow medal? And it's not Barry Denner, even though Barry thinks he's the Brownlow favourite.
1: I was going to say Baz, that sucks.
0: Yeah. Is it Nick Dacos? Is he a clear favourite this year? Is this the year he finally goes on and does it?
1: Oh, I want to say Nick Dacos because he does do a lot when he gets the ball, and he's quite damaging. I would have said Bailey Smith, but now with Geelong's form, you know what I mean? Like, I don't know. Is there anyone else in the comp that's, like, standing out?
2: Yeah, Zach Butters is probably the one that can push him. How we'll poll in losses is
1: I was going to say, but does it matter if they lose?
0: As the Bonds had a few quiet ones, but, you know, it'd be interesting to see how it goes on Brownlow night. We know the Bonds finished second and third on multiple occasions. It'd be stiff again if it ended up that way. I think it's time to tie it up here. It's been great having you with us, wherever you may be tuning around this great country of ours. It was Carlton tonight. 10-14-74 over Richmond, 10-12-72. Trav Fitzgibbon, great calling the footy with you tonight. Three votes from you. And Cashy, you were close for the three votes. I'm going to give you the two. I'm not even going to give myself one vote tonight, just the three and the two. I was just making up the numbers. But great to be in the box here with you tonight. As always, enjoy calling the footy here at the MCG, and particularly on the National Indigenous Radio Service. We're signing off here tonight. Thanks to Jaden back in the studio for taking care of everything. He's been superb tonight as well. We sign off here tonight from the MCG. Carlton, 10-14-74. Richmond, 10-12-72. 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
1: Now, Bensonville is a train yard up near Chicago. And the bumpers, y'all, well, that's just the couplers between freight cars. And Cali is California. That's what I mean. And a choke picker, that's someone who pick artichokes. 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

returns with a chill on the ground. For what I've just lost can seldom be found. I was blessed with the gentlest of men.

I started writing this song about Chris Gantry, ended up writing about Dennis Hopper and Johnny Cash and Norman Norbert, Funky Donnie Fritz, Billy Swan, Bobby Newirth, Jerry Jeff Walker, and Paul Siebel. And Ramblin' Jack Elliott had a lot to do with it.

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This is Triple A.

AU mob, Rhonda Purcell here. My mob are Quandamooka people, Waka Waka people, and the Goa Goa people. And you're listening to Deadly Murray Country here.

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1: Thank y'all. How y'all doing? Yeah, my name's Colt Ford. I just came here to do a little song for y'all about where I come from, the way I see it. I brought my buddy, Mr. John Michael Montgomery, with me. He's going to play a little guitar, sing a little bit. I'm going to do a little something for y'all called Ride Through the Country. Let's go, John.

0: Monday's Big Brekkie for Wan Air Beautiful and Dusty Tape this morning with the best of the Aussie Murray on Triple A Murray Country.
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0: the best Murray classics that are here on the Sundays. Big Brekkie, Triple A and Bobby Wilson. Great song, that, isn't it? Walkabout. Get you going in the morning. Love going walkabout anywhere. Also, and then we had Buller McKeag. That was a huge hit back to the 80s for the Bullers. And Home Among the Gum Trees, Seaman Dan. And the T.I. Blues, saying hello to all our listeners up the Torres Strait. I hope you are going to stay with us right through this morning with some great country and Murray music coming your way. Also, and there, the Golden Guitar winning song from Slim Dusty. That comes off his 100th album, Looking Forward, Looking Back. Black Tracker from Collardy, and one of the all-time greats in Murray country, Nicole. And he's been doing it for years, and that's a great song, eh? Black Tracker. Triple A Murray Country coming your way this morning here on the Brekkie. We got Today in Country Music. Community Notice Board will be updating everything NAIDOC for this week. And, of course, it was a great day out there at Bow Desert yesterday when we launched there on NAIDOC Week, the Mullinjali Mob. And, of course, it was a beautiful day, beautiful venue, and heaps of people had a great time. Also, we got the birthday calls. That'll come to you around about 10 to 8 this morning, 7.50. We got the Bush Poets live on stage. We also got a Bush Balladeer double play coming to you here on the Sundays, Big Brekkie. Triple A, Murray Country, coming up this set. We got a trucking segment coming up at the end of this hour, and that'll feature Gemmo, also Graham Roger, Travis Sinclair, Johnny Chester and the Pigram Brothers. We also got Archie Roach, Bob East, the Dead Rigger Band and Mad Benny coming your way here on the Sundays, Big Brekkie. Triple A, Murray Country.
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More great Murray classics coming your way here on the Sunday's Big Brekkie with Archie Roach. There from Paradise comes off his album Looking for Butter Boy. Then we had the Bush Poets Live on stage there featuring Shirley Friend, the late Shirley Friend, and a very funny woman in the Mower's Shop. Then we had our Bush Balladeers double play with Bob Easter in there with the Land of the Big Blue Sky, and also Maddie Manning, and you've got to go West Young Fella. The

0: And of course, they keep the country moving, and we keep the trucking songs moving here on AAA. So good on you, truckies. The first one up is the Pegram Brothers, coming your way straight after these messages here on the Big Brekkie, AAA Murray Country.
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trains, and Tonesy is his name. He drove for Bantine Roadways, worked for the men in green, cut his teeth back in the 60s in the Northern Territory.

0: Triple A Murray Country here on the Sundays. Big Brecky and a set for the truckies. And that one there was from Graeme Roger. Or song all about Noel Tones, the great truck driver from up there in Mount Isa. Also, then we had Keith Jemison with Overnighter. And up before that, we had Travis Sinclair with 50 Tons on Your Back. Johnny Chester with an old classic there with Glory Glory. And start us all off, the Big Rim Brothers with the great Murray Sounds and Road Train. Triple A, Murray Country. And chewing up that first hour, we had some great music. And coming up in the next hour, don't forget, we've got Today in Country Music, Community Notice Board, where we'll update the NAIDOC events for this year, celebrating 50 years of Deadly. We've got the birthday calls coming up in the next hour around about 7:50. We also got another Bushpote live on stage. I get a great laugh out of them guys. And we also got another Bush Balladeer that double play.
1: And agreement.

0: kami, Black Walang Warayaw.
1: G'day, Cole Finley here. You're on the Big Breaky. 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

0: The best of the Ozzie and Murray classics are here on Triple A Murray Country on the Sundays, Big Brecky and Cole Finley with the great Murray Sounds and Paradise. Love that song. Pretty old one there from Cole, one of his early ones. Then we had Mark Bin Barker with Poor Bulla Me. And of course, Mark Bin Barker, aka Mary G, does a lot of promotional work over there in Western Australia with that youth and also health. Under Darwin Stars and Golden Guitar winner Sarah Stora, Ken Chainsaw Lindsay, and the Victoria is the place to be. Having a crack there at the Victorians, and it must have worked because now they went and changed their number plates. At the top there, Michael King. He's from Brisbane, Michael, and that's one of his hits there called Radio Ranch, and he celebrated his birthday yesterday, and just like to say happy birthday to Michael King and the Radio Ranch. Triple A Murray Country coming your way this hour. We got Today in Country Music. We'll be updating Community Notice Board. That's the NAIDOC events coming your way this week. We're celebrating 50 years of Deadly. We've got the birthday calls around about 7:50. And if you're celebrating your birthdays today, get them in now. What you've got to do is email us here at AAA.org.au. We got another Bush Poets live on stage. You're getting a laugh out of those guys. And we also got the Bush Balladeers double play coming to you here on Triple A Murray Country. And there's great music coming to you from Colour Stone, James Blundell and James Rain, Cole Elliott and Lee Conway, Johnny Williamson, Jeffrey Brown and heaps more. You're on the Sunday's Big Brekkie, Triple A, Murray Country.
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0: The battle of the sexes has been going on for years, but it's a war that can't be won, so it just ends up in tears. Well, that's a little victory. Blokes crumble when girls cry. It's just a speed hump in the conflict, and I'm going to tell you why. It's not about who's right or wrong or what we may or may not know. It's because estrogen and testosterone are diametrically opposed. Completely different planets. We're talking cheese and chalk. And to try to sort it out is like eating soup with forks. So estrogen's complicated. Think PhD in contract law. While testosterone's happy working out that 2 + 2 = 4. That's not saying men are dumb. You know, we've got some brains. There's just some areas in life where we miss the bloody train. We're dyslexic when it comes to dates. If that's Neanderthal, then we are. You look at emotional evolution, we probably haven't come too far. We're not insensitive on purpose, and while ignorance is bliss, there are situations when we're thinking, Christ, how do I handle this? I mean, you might burst into tears while you're dusting off a shelf, but how can we understand when you don't understand yourself? We ask what's wrong, you say it's nothing, so we figure you're okay, but then there's bloody fireworks when we go to walk away. We're no good at reading minds. We won't pass any Cosmo quiz. So if you've got a problem, you have to tell us what it is. See, that sensitive new age bloke is a myth, a joke, a dream. The only place you'll find him is in a women's magazine. With those special spots you've got us searching for. He's the bloke behind it. But if it looks nothing like a golf ball, there's no way we're going to find it. And look, please don't take us shopping. One of our greatest fears, the only shops we like where they sell newspapers and beers. So if you think it makes your bum look big, there's a fair chance that it does. And unless you really want to fight, don't bother asking us. If we say yes, we're in the poo, not much difference with a shrug. So next time you're buying clothes, why not drop us at the pub? Ah, the pub, that's where you met him with all his yobbo mates, drinking beer and telling jokes, and you thought, isn't he just great? But then the dreaded estrogen started messing with your mind. Of course, we'll have to make some changes. Then he'll be just fine. See, estrogen needs to change the things that attracted you at first. Testosterone wants to stay the same, and guess who comes off worst? Bring the mountain to Muhammad, let it snow in Burke, but getting places to change, well, it just don't bloody work. All it does is lead to blues about the pub, the house, the dunny, and fair dinkum. One day you'll realise that farting's pretty funny. But you'll argue over nothing, that's when the estrogen really flows, because you girls can bring up things that happened 15 years ago. We just don't understand you. You're a completely different team. You can pour hot wax on your groin, yet a cockroach makes you scream. To you, it all makes sense, and we know that that's the case, and we know there's time you need a hug and there's time you need some space. If we only knew the difference. We wouldn't look like fools. Just when we think we've got it right, you go and change the bloody rules. So we end up apologising. Just for what, we're not too sure. Now there's a one-way street that we've driven down before. Now here's the compromise. If we can meet some head-on traffic, we won't leave wet towels on the floor. We'll cut back on Dutch ovens. And we'll say, I love you more. We'll spend more time with the kids. We'll say the toilet seat's not up. All we want's a sorry that isn't followed by a but. An unconditional apology, maybe once or twice a year. And look, if you can give us that, we'll also give up drinking beer. It's never gonna happen. It's never gonna happen.
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3: There's a warning in the travel book. The roads are rough and no Yankee chook, and the side tracks are just as crook. But you've come this far, so you take a look at a scary mountain with big black stones. Axles crack and you rattle your bones. 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That's how you know you are. That's how you know you are. That's how you know you are on Cape York Peninsula. Now there's many strange tropical plants, big cathedrals built by ants. She finds a scorpion in her pants. We have never seen a woman dance. 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
1: The best of the Aussie and Murray classics are here on Triple A Murray Country on the Sunday's Big Brekkie. Johnny Williamson. Now, I remember years ago at the Gympie Muster, and Johnny Williamson and his crew were on their way up to film that video up at Mackay for Stuffed Cane Toads. And I said, geez, they're ugly looking things. Make sure you put maroon jerseys on them before you take them up there and start filming them. But they wouldn't do it because they're blue supporters. Anyway, if you see that video clip, you can see those four cane toads in there. And a great song there from Johnny Williamson. Also in there, we had Bush Parts Live on stage, getting a laugh on the Sunday morning from Mad Murray Harton. Then we had the Bush Balladeers Double Play. And that featured Jeffrey Brown, the gold guitar winner. And that song there, the Doghouse Blues, that's an old Slim Dusty classic. And does a pretty good job there, Big Brownie. And Tommy Maxwell there with Kings Without a Crown. And start us all off, the great Murray Sounds of Glenn Skewthorpe. He's from down in Caduga. And, of course, that's a song called Bleeding here on Triple A Murray Country. We've got more great music coming your way. We've got the birthday calls also up in the next break. And we've got great music coming to you from Coloured Stone, James Blundell and James Rain. And also Col Elliott and Lee Conway here on the Big Brekkie, Triple A Murray Country.
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0: time or what?
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0: Oh, mate, I just want to feel it. I don't mind.

bringing you all the great Murray classics here on the Sunday Big Bay Murray Country. And that's an old one, that one, and the Red Dusty Roads. Then we had James Blundell and James Rain. That was a hit right across all the genres there for those two guys. And, of course, that's the old Dingoes hit from the 60s. And done a great job there from the two Jameses. Also in there, Lee Conway and Col Elliott and All My Friends Don't Go Fishing. And shut the window up the top there and get a... another point of view. Triple A Murray Country here on the Brekkie. And now it's time for the birthday calls. And if you're celebrating your birthday and you're not on our social and media platforms, all you've got to do is email us here at triplea.org.au. That's triplea.org.au. Or you can phone us through the week, 3892 0100. We have a few birthdays happening today, and saying happy birthday to Charlene Lawton out there, doll. Be good on you, Charlene. Hope you enjoying your day with all your family. Also, Donna Pemeranke out at Mitchell celebrating her birthdays today. Terry Ann Eckle out at Charla will celebrate her birthday today. And, of course, Terry Ann's the vet out there. Good on you, Terry Ann. Judy Marnie celebrating her birthdays today at Acacia Ridge. And Michael Muko, originally from Beenleigh. Michael is also a great musician. So all those people are celebrating their birthdays today and celebrated her birthday yesterday. Was Anne Kirkpatrick, and she was born in 1954, and we're going to go with a song of hers for her birthday, and that's going out to all the people, Charlene, Donna, Terry Ann, Judy and Michael, celebrating your birthdays today. Have a good one, folks, here on Triple A Murray Country.

0: to our last hour here on the Sunday's Big Brekkie, Triple A Murray Country, and Just Drive. Great thing to do on a Sunday morning, just drive and stay tuned to Triple A. Beautiful weekends and beautiful weather around the great southeast. Also, and there we had Cha-La-La from Dale Huddleston. Before that, we had T.C. Cassidy, Tenya Cassidy, and Ain't No Train. Cassidy, love that song. Tall Dark Ringer, and Anne Kirkpatrick for all the people celebrating their birthdays today. Charlene, Donna, Terry Ann, Judy, and Michael, hope you have a wonderful day. And of course, Anne Kirkpatrick celebrated her birthday yesterday, and that's a great song there, Out of the Blue. Triple A Murray Country coming up this hour. We got Shane Howard, the Sunny Cowgirls, Tracy Costa, Roger Knox, and also Ted Wilkes, Graham Roger, Slim Dusty, Lee Kernighan. And we also got today in country music, community notice board. We'll update the NAIDOC events happening this week. And we also got Bush Poets live on stage again, giving us a big laugh here on the Sunday morning. And we also got a Bush Balladeer double play coming up here on the Big Murray Country.
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0: I'm Candace Salt and you're listening to Triple A Murray Country.
1: I met him down the footy club and he said his name was Stan. And he told me just in passing of this get-rich-quickly plan that could make a bloke a fortune. It was easier than sin. And if I shouted him a beer, then he might just cut me in. Well, with a carton, we were headed back to my place in a flash. I had visions of this penthouse and me pockets oozing cash. But no sooner had I let that rotten bludger through me doorway than he shoves me in a corner and utters one word, Amway. Bloody Amway. The next thing I remember was this mesmerising spiel, his mumbo-jumbo spelling out fantastic Amway deals. I didn't see it coming. He was ruthless through and through. So by 6 o'clock next morning, I was selling Amway too. Now, here's a little tip. If you ever want to try it, don't bloody bother, because no one wants to buy it. He told me it was easy and I'd be raking in the brass, but the only thing I've noticed is me friends are dropping fast. Now everyone avoids me and I got blisters on me feet from chasing after people crossing over down the street. I've tried the starving kids routine, the tragic tales of sorrow, the threats that if they didn't buy, I'd come again tomorrow. But nothing seems to work. And at this reckless rate, I'm odds on to be murdered by some really pissed off mate. And that bloke who signed me up right, he's over in Fiji. And I half suspect his holiday came courtesy of me. Apparently, he's lecturing to this worldwide convention. But I bet the sneaky mongrel still neglects to mention how anyone who signs up and shakes his greasy hand just happens to contract the plague that afflicts the Amway man. I got cartons in me kitchens, bottles in me bed. Me house is now a depot and I'm living down the shed. Me missus couldn't hack it. She bolted in disgrace. So as she left, I sold her a new cosmetic case. Yeah. And you'll probably wonder how much lower can he get. Well, I'm really quite pathetic and you ain't seen nothing yet. Because on behalf of Amway, I'd like to make it known that today I'm selling specials on this very Amway poem. With every product of mine that you choose to buy, I'll throw in a copy of this Amway poem to try. But I know you want more, so stay right where you are and I'll go and get those samples from the backseat of me car. See? Somebody stop me. I've lost my self-control. I'm the prince of proposition, but I've gone and sold my soul. Well, I'm sick of playing solitaire. I'm heading off tonight. I'm dumping all this Amway stuff. I've booked a Qantas flight. And I'm going to be reprogrammed by these gurus overseas who are marketing this product that should sell itself with ease. And at least compared to Amway, there will be fewer people shun me. I'm off to join the Mormons and I'll be round to see you Sunday.
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0: The best of the Aussie Murray classics are here on the Sunday's Big Bracket Triple A Murray Country, and Ted Wilkes, or should we say Professor Ted Wilkes, and no more younger is the day. And that song is from Adelaide, down in South Australia. Also on there, Bush Poets live on stage with the Mad Marco Glory with the Amway Man. Then we had Graeme Roger, King of Road Train, Slim Dusty. And a great song there too, Leave Him in the Long Yard. That was our Bush Balladeer double play for this hour. Also on there, Lee Koenig with I Country, and a classic there from the legendary Dennis Conlon, Mopping the Dropouts and Mother's Eyes. What a great song. Now, coming up through this week, we're celebrating 50 years of Deadly, and of course we've got NAIDOC events happening right across the Great South East, not only around the Great South East, but all around Australia. And this Tuesday is our next event, and of course that's the Logan City Family Fun Day happening up there at the Kingston Butter Factory. Always a good day out there. Make sure you get out there and have a good day. There's all cultural performers, art and craft, dance and music. Heaps of kids' rides and heaps of free things for the kids out there at the Logan NAIDOC. And also on the same day, the 7th, is the Ipswich NAIDOC. And of course you can enjoy a day of celebrations with cultural performers, information, tools, entertainment, food, children activities and elders area. That starts at 10 a.m. and that's at Talma Place. That's the Nicholas Street Precinct, or the old Ipswich Mall. And that's a great venue too to have a day dog day, and I'm sure it's going to be a big one. I'll be out there doing the MCing on the main stage, so get out there to Ipswich. We got the Huntsmans, Monty Hunt, Fee Guy, Jamisha, and we also got the Ninakul Yagara dancers and the Torres Strait Islander dance performances from the Argon Bay dance team. So that's all happening out there at the Ipswich NAIDOC. That starts at 10 a.m. at Talma Place and Nicholas Street, Ipswich. And don't forget, there's Wednesday out at Zilmere. Then you've got Thursday and down the Gold Coast. And also you've got Friday at the Musgrave Park Family Fun Day. They're just the days coming up. Stay tuned to Triple A and they'll give you more information. And of course Triple A will be out there at all those Family Fun Day, celebrating 50 years of Deadly for NAIDOC 2026. Right, coming your way, we got some more great music, and that'll be from the Sunny Cowgirls, Tracy Costa, and King of Murray Country, Roger Knox. Triple A Murray Country.
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Well, that's a wrap for me today on the Weekend Brekkie. And don't forget, you can catch me next Sunday morning as we present the best of the Aussie Murray Classics, or you can join me again next Saturday when we bring to you the greatest songs of all time across six decades of country classics. And make sure you stay tuned all week here on AAA and find out where the next event coming to you from NAIDOC 26, celebrating 50 years of Deadly. So tune in and make sure you get onto the website if you want more information. I'll catch us all again next week. So until then, enjoy the rest of your day. Have a fantastic week and stay tuned to AAA Murray Country and stay deadly.

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0: Hey, you're listening to Triple A Murray Country. My name's Andy Saunders, and it's so great to be here. Love all you mob out there.
1: It's a big job just getting by with nine kids and a wife.

0: This song for the working man.
1: My name's Olivia Koenig and my mob's Wiradjuri, originally from the Central Coast as well, and you're listening to Triple A, Murray Country.